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5: 40 tonight under clear skies, northwesterly winds around 5 miles per hour. Tomorrow, high of 61. Lows dip down to about 47 tomorrow night, mainly cloudy skies. Slight chance of rain showers Saturday, highs around 65. 63, sunny skies Sunday. I'm meteorologist Paul Trombley on KNSI. Right now, 53.
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6: Well, John, I wish we could get to every call here on the show, but the truth is we can't answer everyone's questions. 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Alrighty, let's go to Don in San Francisco, California. Hey, Don, what's up?
7: Hi, how's it going? I appreciate you guys having me on.
6: Yeah, no problem.
7: I was hoping to talk through a vehicle decision. I'm looking at purchasing a new car, and my biggest concern is just making sure I'm not creeping into the lifestyle inflation because it's a big purchase, big purchase I've made, so
6: yeah.
7: Wanted to hopefully talk it through.
6: I love that. What are you thinking about getting?
7: Well, originally, this is where the inflation, lifestyle inflation comes in. Originally, I was looking at like a RAV4, 4Runner vibe, used 2015, 100,000 miles on it. And that price was pretty similar to Model Y, so now it kind of set on a used 2023 Model Y, which is running about like 30 to 35.
6: Okay.
8: That's like all three of the cars you named are great cars.
7: And that's what we were looking for.
8: They're three different lifestyles, right? You know what I mean?
7: Totally.
8: Like you'd be like a 4Runner like bro out in the woods, or a RAV4 fam, or like, nah, we're going to be like the Campbells. We're going to just cruise around in the Model Y. So yeah, all three of those are great cars.
6: So I'm guessing you have the cash saved, or tell me where you are financially.
7: Yeah, so cash is saved. Have it in a high yield right now. And originally we were looking at a budget of like 20K and for, you know, a full self-driving car, still all-wheel drive, still can go camping in it, still can throw the surfboards on top. It kind of seemed like a no-brainer. From a long-term perspective, like we're young in our careers. We want to have kids at some point. It could be a family car, that type of thing.
6: Okay.
8: It sounds like you're struggling with the with identity here. Like, if you got the money for it and you don't owe anybody any money and it's not more than half of your you and your spouse's take-home income, which doesn't sound like it is, like, what are you really wrestling with? Just that that's a lot of money to spend on a thing?
7: Exactly. Yeah. Like I was raised very frugally, and I took it from my dad really well. He raised us amazingly. He did really well. He came from, you know, poor Italian immigrants, but he did really well. And that frugalness, I think, passed on to me the most out of my brothers. And like I'm renting my dad's Chevy Volt, and I'm like super cautious about how much electricity I use. I don't use the AC in the car because it's too. It uses too much gas, like that type of thing.
6: No, we need to set you free a little bit.
7: For some reason. Exactly. Yeah.
8: So how much money do you and your spouse make together?
7: Together, about 300, probably.
8: Stop it.
7: I'm in sales, so it's
8: fluctuating. Stop it, Dawn. 300K?
7: We've been working for 3 years. She's been working for 1 year.
6: Mm-hmm.
7: So it's like new to the whole money thing.
6: How old are you guys?
7: I'm 25. She's 24.
6: Okay. So it's one thing to say, hey, I have these habits from, you know, growing up. And I get it. Sometimes we find ourselves doing things that I'm like, man, am I doing this because I want to do this and I believe in doing this? Or am I just doing it because I have the habit of doing it from my parents' home, right? Like, I think we've all run into those moments. Mm-hmm. My question is it more about that or is it more about a fear of I'm going to mess this all up?
7: I think it's that, yeah, especially our goals that we have and, like, wanting to retire or be work optional by 40, like, all of that, spending 30K now, how much does that really affect me in the next, you know, 30 years? Could be a lot.
6: I think that, and this might be a little mechanical, but I it's helped me a lot, and I have a feeling it could help you a lot, too. I think that when we have fears like that, that are really kind of like, oh, gosh, I'm afraid I'm going to mess all this up. What really, really helps, and I'll send you a copy of my book, What No One Tells You About Money, but what really helps is to kind of put legs on that and say, if I'm afraid of the future, if I'm afraid of messing it up, truthfully, like, spend some time. I don't know if you take quiet time or journal time, but take some time and truly write out what it is that you're afraid that you're going to do. If I buy this car, what am I afraid that's going to happen? If we make that purchase, what do I think? And challenge yourself to be specific, because when it's kind of just ambiguous, I kind of find, John, that those types of fears, they don't really have any legs to it. If it's just like, I'm afraid I'm going to mess everything up. If you really stop and do the math, you're like, no, I'm not. Right. But the ones that are very specific, I'm afraid if I use $30,000 for this car, we won't have enough in our emergency fund. Well, that makes sense. So let's test it. Now we can actually test it against something and see if it's concrete, like if it's a concrete fear. And so for you, what I would really hate is for you to work so hard and have such a blessing of your income in front of you and never truly be able to enjoy it. Wouldn't that suck?
7: Mm-hmm.
6: So let's take the time and kind of do the work behind this and say, you know what, let me just see, let me write down the things, get my wife with me, and let's test it and let's put some facts. John, this is your thing, facts are your friends. Yeah. So let's put some facts to it and go, gosh, if I spend this $30,000, run the numbers and see how is it going to affect your retirement. I can tell you just by looking, it's not. If you guys are investing 15%, and pretty soon you pay off your mortgage, which you will because you make a lot of money, and then you keep investing more and more, you're going to have millions of dollars. Can we agree with that?
7: Yeah. So, I mean, especially we've already saved like $150 this year.
6: Yes.
7: Yeah,
6: yeah. And so if you look at this, and here's the part that I always want you to remember this forever. If you look and you say, hey, for us, we're going to have $8 million if we keep going this route, you have to tell yourself that it's okay to do things that aren't going to continue to invest in that. It's okay to go on a trip. That's not an investment. It's okay to buy a car. That's not an investment. I'm okay with the $8 million, or I'm okay with the $3 million, right?
8: And Don, let me tell you this. I don't want to make this call about me, but I grew up in the home of a policeman who then became a minister, and money was really tight for us growing up. And he grew up in the home of a man who was in the Great Depression who straightened nails out. Like when my grandfather passed away, there was coffee cans full of nails. Before I came to Ramsey, when I was working in education and universities, I recognized that I was in different rooms and different positions financially than how I grew up and how even my grandfather was. And I realized I had developed an identity that those kind of people buy cars. Those kind of people buy those kind of shoes. You get what I'm saying? And it can be jarring to your identity when you realize, oh, maybe I'm those people too. And it really caused me to back down because I realized I developed a bias against people. I was judging people, not even thinking about it. And a gift that Dave gave me in just personally behind closed doors, because of his background, right? He grew up where money was really, really tight and he lost everything. And then he's built himself back up is to pay close attention to ratios. So if you made $30,000 a year, a $30,000 car is 100%, right? If you make $300,000 a year and you buy a $30,000 car, it's 10%, right? And so it's the same as if you made $30,000 bucks and you bought a $3,000 car. It's just it's leaning up against those ratios and making sure you're staying, like Jade said, you're staying with your values. You give a lot, you save a lot, right? Leaning on those ratios has helped me tremendously, and it's really caused me to transform how I judge the rest of the world. You get what I'm saying?
7: Yeah, I do.
8: I'm responsible for my identity. Me and my wife are responsible for who we are going to be as a couple, as a family, and that's how we navigate the world. Other people don't get a vote.
6: And so I'm going to give you some homework, Don. Your homework is to do what John and I are saying. Write down those fears and challenge them. And then I want you to get on the RamseySolutions.com, and I want you to pull up our retirement calculator. I have it here. I put in your numbers. I think I heard you said you were 25. And so from age 25 to age 65, I think I heard you say you already have $150,000 saved. Let's say if you started saving 15% of your income, you're making $300,000, 15% is about $3,700 a month. If you do that at an average annualized rate of 10%, which is what the stock market has done, S&P 500 has done that the last 30 years, my friend, $31 million is what you have waiting for you. Can we agree that that's enough for you to buy?
8: That's if you don't get a raise.
6: That's if you never get a raise.
8: You're good.
9: Listen, guys, I've heard just about every excuse for why folks think they can't get ahead with money. 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
5: 40 tonight under clear skies, northwesterly winds around 5 miles per hour. Tomorrow, high of 61. Lows dip down to about 47 tomorrow night, mainly cloudy skies. Slight chance of rain showers Saturday, highs around 65. 63, sunny skies Sunday. I'm meteorologist Paul Trombley on KNSI. Right now, 53.
10: Fox News, I'm Tom Rigotti. President Trump is urging voters to keep Republicans in control of Congress this November. Today, he campaigned for Texas Senate candidate Ken Paxton, who's in a tight race with Democrat James Tallarico at a Peterbilt truck factory in Denton.
11: Heavy truck shipments have hit an all-time high, the highest in the history of our country under the Trump administration. So America, trucking is back.
10: But diesel fuel remains near record highs. A possible Iranian link into a thwarted attack on a British airbase used by the U.S., Fox's Peter Ducey reports.
12: A 25-year-old dual UK-Iranian national has now been arrested on suspicion of preparation of terrorist acts.
10: New York Governor Kathy Hochul has appointed a special prosecutor to oversee an investigation into a woman's allegations that she was gang-raped at a Cornell University fraternity house. America's listening to Fox News.
13: Wow, the leaves are turning, the geese are heading south, the kids are back in school.
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9: Up for the midterms. I'm Ted Lindner, Fox News. President Trump kicking off a 32-day midterm campaign marathon, hitting the road as Republicans fight to hold on to their power in Congress. The midterms shaping up as a major test of Trump's second term with control of Congress on the line. The midterm election's now just a month and a day away. One key battleground, the U.S. Senate race in Texas between Republican Attorney General Ken Paxton and Democrat James Tallarico. President on Thursday saying,
10: I want to thank you for being here, you special man. And again, you're certainly one of the, but I think maybe the best attorney general in the whole United States of America. That's your only qualification for the job. I'd say that's a very good qualification.
9: The president also rallied in Durant, Oklahoma, where he's told supporters he's confident Mike Mazie can win the election to succeed Governor Kevin Stitt. Mazie faces Democrat Cindy Munson. The president weighing in on the suspected hijacking attempt of that Fly Dubai plane. The president says he's closely following the investigation and was asked whether he believes the suspect may have ties to Iran.
11: They're being very open with us. I would say the answer, based on what I'm hearing, is yes, but we're working on it right now.
9: Fox's Jeff Paul with more.
12: The Emiratis are leading this investigation, but they are working with the Israelis as they try to figure out why the suspect allegedly stabbed his co-pilot and then tried to crash the plane. Netanyahu saying the suspect was from Oman, a country Israel doesn't have diplomatic ties with and therefore wouldn't be allowed to land in Israel. The prime minister is working to figure out exactly how that was allowed. Netanyahu says the suspect is now being interrogated in Saudi Arabia. The prime minister also crediting not only those ordinary citizens who helped stabilize the plane, but the pilot, an Indian national.
9: The Israeli prime minister telling Fox investigators believe the co-pilot was radicalized by Islamic groups. And the Atlanta Braves moving on. They knock off the Philadelphia Phillies in Atlanta on Thursday night 6-2 to win that first round wild card series. 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
8: 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Just click listen, then swipe right and hear the latest news updates on your time. 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Download it now.
9: Police in Texas say they stopped what they describe as a violent plot targeting the state capitol. Fox's Jonathan Hunt.
15: According to Texas law enforcement officials, the attack was supposed to happen today, but was stopped thanks to the joint work of agents with the Texas Department of Public Safety and the FBI, culminating with the arrest early Wednesday morning of 40-year-old Benny Caldera at a home near San Antonio. Officials say they got a tip Tuesday evening that gave them, quote, credible information about an individual planning a violent attack on the Texas Capitol in Austin. The arrest warrant affidavit alleges Caldera told a friend, quote, I am going to the Capitol and I am going to shoot it up. And that Caldera was angry at the American-Israeli Public Affairs Committee, saying, quote, these people have to be exterminated.
9: 40-year-old Benny Caldera Jr. in federal custody facing felony charges. Four astronauts arriving at the International Space Station Thursday night. Fox's Grinnell Scott with more.
3: This new ISS crew of two Americans, a Canadian and a Russian, will spend the next 6 months in space. As they acclimate, NASA's Low Earth Orbit Program Manager Dana Weigel said experiments are part of their mission, including research on stem cell-derived tissue, hoping to inspire new health breakthroughs.
4: Pharmaceutical treatments or figuring out how to how a disease actually really activates. But we can target treatments for things like heart disease, ALS, Parkinson's.
3: There is also monitoring of the astronauts' blood flow to see how zero gravity affects it. This is the 13th crew SpaceX has taken to the ISS. Grinnell Scott, Fox News.
9: And Miami Beach police arresting rapper Rick Ross on domestic battery charges after his ex-girlfriend accused him of beating her. The 50-year-old denying the charges out on bond. He rolled away in a Rolls Royce. He's due back in court October 22nd. I'm Ted Lindner. This is Fox News.
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And welcome back to Coast. George Norrie with you. True crime journalist and author Donna Kaufman with us has spent decades investigating hundreds of high-profile homicides, celebrity deaths, and missing person cases, often following them from crime scene through trial and sentencing. She has co-authored

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2: This is The Ox, and I'm on the road for you all year. 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Ox Across America title sponsors are Mike Bryant with Bradshaw Bryant Law Office and Coyles Flags and Flagpoles. 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
3: We had a country that was laughed at all over the world. They were laughing at us. We were a bunch of fools. Now, they don't laugh anymore. 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
4: The president kicking off a 32-day campaign blitz in Durant, Oklahoma on Thursday night. A $15 billion investment in steel is coming to Iowa. Congresswoman Marionette Miller-Meeks says it's a boost for American-made products.
5: Even more importantly, this vertical integration of mine it in America, mill it in America, and make it in America, we're going to be able to be competitive when it comes to steel.
4: And the new plant is expected to produce 7.5 million tons of steel annually and bring in more than 1,700 jobs. 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
5: When you need to know, your weather is on KNSI. Now your local forecast from the Hanson Paving Weather Center.
6: 40 overnight under clear skies, northwest winds around 5 miles per hour. Clear skies again Friday, highs level off around 61. Friday night, 47. Chance for showers Saturday with highs in the mid-60s, bright sunshine Sunday. I'm staff meteorologist Paul Frobley on KNSI. Currently, it's 43 degrees.
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0: This is the Ox headed across America for you all year. Hear live broadcasts from the Mexico border, state capital in St. Paul, Dallas, Texas, Washington, D.C., and beyond, bringing you expert analysis from the field on America's issues from the newsmakers themselves. Ox Across America title sponsors are Mike Bryant with Bradshaw Bryant Law Office and Coyles Flags and Flagpoles, also Batteries Plus of St. Cloud and Sauk Rapids, Minnesota Fishing Guide Service, and Farm Right of St. Cloud throughout all of 2026 on KNSI.
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5: The Blitz begins. I'm Chris DeMeo, Fox News. President Trump makes a stop in Texas as Republicans face crucial midterm races.
6: President Trump telling a crowd at a Peterbilt truck factory north of Dallas Thursday.
7: Heavy truck shipments have hit an all-time high, the highest in the history of our country under the Trump administration. So America, trucking is back.
6: Touting his trade and tariff agenda and efforts to boost American production, saying the U.S. has added 60,000 new manufacturing jobs. The president also addressing costs in the Iran war.
7: So one way or the other, it's going to be over. And when it's over, oil is going to go like that. In the meantime, prices have come way down, oil prices.
6: The stop, part of a campaign blitz to promote the GOP as it works to hold on to its slim congressional majorities in the midterm elections. Kristen Goodwin, Fox News.
5: The president also rallied tonight in Oklahoma. President Trump says there's a possible link to Iran and a co-pilot who tried to crash an Israel-bound jet this week. Fox's Jared Halpern has more from the White House.
8: President Trump says investigators are looking into a link between the co-pilot of a Fly Dubai jet who stabbed the pilot and tried to crash the aircraft in Iran.
7: I would say the answer based on what I'm hearing is yes, but we're working on it right now.
8: If Iran is found to have been involved in the attempted attack on the Israel-bound plane, President Trump says there will be a response.
7: Oh, they'll be hit very hard. Don't worry. You just ask them. They know what happened.
8: Israeli Prime Minister Benjamin Netanyahu says the co-pilot underwent Islamist indoctrination. The co-pilot is from Oman, a Gulf country that does not have diplomatic relations with Israel. At the White House, Jared Halpern, Fox News.
5: New York Governor Kathy Hochul has appointed a special prosecutor to oversee an investigation into a woman's allegations that she was raped at a Cornell University fraternity house. 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
5: Krista Pike, the woman who survived two lethal injections during an execution attempt, is in critical condition and is receiving medical care, according to her lawyers.
11: The now 50-year-old was convicted back in 1995 at the age of 18 for the torture and murder of her 19-year-old classmate, Colleen Slimmer. But Krista's attorneys say it took an hour for officials just to put in her IVs. She received two doses of the lethal drug called pentobarbital, which witnesses say she was still snoring loudly more than 30 minutes later. Her attorney is now moving to commute her sentence, arguing she was in unnecessary agony. Meantime, the governor is halting all future executions while the state reviews what went wrong.
5: Fox's Chanley Painter. Before the planned execution, about 25,000 people had signed a petition to Governor Bill Lee asking him to commute Pike's death sentence to life in prison. Four new crew members are on the International Space Station after a record-breaking trip.
12: SpaceX launched Commander Jessica Watkins and her crew Thursday for NASA after a three-week delay to fix their Dragon capsule's fuel system. After docking with the International Space Station, the four got hugs and handshakes from personnel already on board. NASA says the new crew made it to the ISS in 7 hours, 55 minutes. That's the shortest time ever. A fact not lost on Watkins. Soon after she climbed into the station.
13: We are so excited to be here. That was a super quick trip. It is hard to believe that we're already here.
12: There are now 11 people on board the ISS. Four who've been on the station since February are scheduled to start the trip back to Earth Monday. Jill Nato, Fox News.
5: Stocks finishing on higher ground on Thursday. The Dow finishing up 20 points. The NASDAQ and S&P 500 also finishing higher. I'm Chris DeMayo. This is Fox News.
10: When you need to know, your weather is on KNSI. Now your local forecast from the Hanson Paving Weather Center.
14: 40 overnight under clear skies, northwest winds around 5 miles per hour. Clear skies again Friday, highs level off around 61. Friday night, 47. Chance for showers Saturday with highs in the mid-60s. Bright sunshine Sunday. I'm staff meteorologist Paul Frobley on KNSI. Currently, it's 43 degrees.
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3: Against in control of Congress this November, the president campaigned for Texas Senate candidate Ken Paxton, who's in a tight race with Democrat James Tallarico at a Peterbilt truck factory in Denton.
4: Heavy truck shipments have hit an all-time high, the highest in the history of our country under the Trump administration. So America, trucking is back.
3: The president also rallying in Oklahoma on Thursday night. And the Atlanta Braves are moving on after winning Game 3 of their first-round wildcard series over the Philadelphia Phillies in Atlanta Thursday night 6-2. They will next take on the Los Angeles Dodgers in the division series that starts on Saturday at 4 p.m. Eastern time in L.A. in a game that will be seen on Fox. 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
5: 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We are not the busiest funeral home in the area, but we have 4 locations that are able to provide services that are personalized and unique for you. Instead of cookie-cutter services designed to fit in a tight schedule in other funeral homes' timelines, we choose not to overbook our funeral homes, giving us the opportunity to provide individual, unique, and meaningful services that larger firms cannot provide. Because of that, we are able to give the extra time to place a man in his favorite car during his visitation, or bring cars, boats, and motorcycles inside our funeral homes to help personalize the services. Things that cannot be done if there are services back-to-back in a busier funeral home. 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
0: 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Now your local forecast from the Hanson Paving Weather Center.
9: 40 overnight under clear skies, northwest winds around 5 miles per hour. Clear skies again Friday, highs level off around 61. Friday night, 47. Chance for showers Saturday with highs in the mid-60s. Bright sunshine Sunday. I'm staff meteorologist Paul Frobley on KNSI. Currently 41.
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10: When you need to know.
11: 1 month and a day until the midterms. I'm Ted Lindner, Fox News. President Trump kicking off a 32-day midterm campaign marathon, hitting the road as Republicans fight to hold on to their power in Congress. The midterms shaken up as a major test of the president's second term, with control of Congress on the line. One key battleground, the U.S. Senate race in the state of Texas between Republican Attorney General Ken Paxton and Democrat James Tallarico. The president was in Texas Thursday.
12: I want to thank you for being here, you special man. And again, you're certainly one of the, but I think maybe the best attorney general of the whole United States of America. That's your only qualification for the job. I'd say that's a very good qualification.
11: The president also rallying in Durant, Oklahoma, where he told supporters he's confident Mike Mazie can win the election to succeed Governor Kevin Stitt. Mazie faces Democrat Cindy Munson. President Trump weighing in on the suspected hijacking attempt of that Fly Dubai plane. The president says he's closely following the investigation. Fox's Jeff Paul with more.
13: The Emiratis are leading this investigation, but they are working with the Israelis as they try to figure out why the suspect allegedly stabbed his co-pilot and then tried to crash the plane. Netanyahu saying the suspect was from Oman, a country Israel doesn't have diplomatic ties with and therefore wouldn't be allowed to land in Israel. The prime minister is working to figure out exactly how that was allowed. Netanyahu says the suspect is now being interrogated in Saudi Arabia. The prime minister also crediting not only those ordinary citizens who helped stabilize the plane, but the pilot, an Indian national.
11: Israeli Prime Minister Bibi Netanyahu telling Fox investigators believe the co-pilot was radicalized by Islamic groups. And the Atlanta Braves moving on after winning Game 3 of their first-round wildcard series over the Phillies in Atlanta Thursday night, 6-2. They'll take on the Dodgers in the division series starting Saturday at 4 p.m. Eastern time in L.A. in a game that'll be on Fox. 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
11: This morning, the Labor Department releases the all-important jobs report for the month of September.
6: Payrolls are predicted to increase by a modest 90,000 in September, a sharp decline from August's surprisingly strong 162,000 gain, which was nearly triple expectations. August's jobs report showed a much stronger rebound in hiring after a shaky summer. More recent labor market data have remained fairly stable, signaling that the job market has regained some footing. The unemployment rate is forecast to hold steady at 4.1% for a third month in a row. September's jobs report takes on added importance after the Fed raised rates by a quarter point a couple of weeks ago and indicated that another increase is likely before the end of the year to combat inflation. Hillary Barsky, Fox News.
11: Four astronauts arriving at the International Space Station Thursday night.
9: This new ISS crew of two Americans, a Canadian and a Russian, will spend the next 6 months in space. As they acclimate, NASA's Low Earth Orbit Program Manager, Dana Weigel, said experiments are part of their mission, including research on stem cell-derived tissue, hoping to inspire new health breakthroughs.
10: Pharmaceutical treatments or figuring out how a disease actually really activates. But we can target treatments for things like heart disease, ALS, Parkinson's.
9: There is also monitoring of the astronauts' blood flow to see how zero gravity affects it. This is the 13th crew SpaceX has taken to the ISS. Gernal Scott, Fox News.
11: And New York's Governor Kathy Hochul and New York Attorney General Tish James giving an update in the Cornell rape case, set to do that later this morning. The plaintiff, identified only as Jane Doe, alleges she was drugged and gang raped at a Cornell University fraternity house back in October of 2024. The accused men have argued that the woman's allegations directly contradict her original recorded statements. I'm Ted Lindner, and this is Fox News.
17: 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Now your local forecast from the Hanson Paving Weather Center.
18: 40 overnight under clear skies, northwest winds around 5 miles per hour. High of 61 Friday. Friday night, 47. Daytime highs approaching 65 Saturday with a chance of rain showers. 63, bright sunshine expected Sunday. I'm staff meteorologist Paul Trombley on KNSI. Right now, it's 39 degrees.
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4: We had a country that was laughed at all over the world. 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We're a bunch of fools. Now, they don't laugh anymore. 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
5: The president kicking off a 32-day campaign blitz in Durant, Oklahoma last night. Four crew members of the NASA's SpaceX Crew 13 mission launched to the International Space Station last night.
6: This is truly a special place. I'm excited to be back, excited to be sharing this place with my crewmates, Crew 13 crewmates, for the first time.
5: NASA Commander Jessica Watkins, the goal of the mission is to carry out scientific experiments designed to advance research and technology for future missions to the moon and Mars. 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
0: 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Now your local forecast from the Hanson Paving Weather Center.
10: 40 overnight under clear skies, northwest winds around 5 miles per hour. High of 61 Friday. Friday night, 47. Daytime highs approaching 65 Saturday with a chance of rain showers. 63, bright sunshine expected Sunday. I'm staff meteorologist Paul Frobley on KNSI. Right now, it's 39 degrees.
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Pre-planning is a task many people know should be done, but they procrastinate. We hear things like, it feels morbid, or I'll do it later. Hi, I am Leslie Carlin with Miller Carlin Funeral Homes. I get it. Talking about the end of life can be unsettling. But for those that have taken the steps to pre-plan, they feel a weight has been lifted from their shoulders and wished they would have started the process sooner. When I work with someone on their pre-planning, I want it to be a comfortable process. Honestly, one of my favorite meetings was with a woman that just could not come to the funeral home. We decided I would come to her, and we spent the Sunday afternoon in her home watching the Vikings game and just talking about the pre-planning process. No pressure, just an open discussion. By the end of the game, we had gone over all the details she wanted to discuss, the Vikings had won, and she gave me a big hug. At Miller Carlin Funeral Homes, we help guide you along your own pathway.

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4: This is truly a special place. I'm excited to be back, excited to be sharing this place with my crewmates, Crew 13 crewmates, for the first time.
5: It's NASA Commander Jessica Watkins. The goal of the mission to carry out scientific experiments that are designed to advance research and technology for future missions to the moon and Mars while improving life on Earth as well. And the Atlanta Braves are moving on after winning game three of their first round wild card series over the Philadelphia Phillies in Atlanta Thursday night, winning the game 6-2. They'll now take on the Los Angeles Dodgers in the division series that starts on Saturday afternoon at 4 o'clock Eastern in LA. That game will be televised on Fox. 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
0: 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Now your local forecast from the Hanson Paving Weather Center.
12: Clear skies overnight with lows around 39. Northwest winds around 5 miles per hour. Friday, 62. Lows around 48. Friday night, cloudy. Chance of rain showers Saturday with highs in the mid-60s. Sunny skies Sunday. I'm Staff Meteorologist Paul Frobley on KNSI. Currently, it's 37 degrees.
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6: Getting closer to the midterms. I'm Ted Lindner, Fox News. President Trump kicking off a 32-day midterm campaign marathon, hitting the road as Republicans fight to hold on to their power in Congress. The midterms shaping up as a major test of the president's second term with control of Congress on the line. One key battleground is the U.S. Senate race in Texas between Republican Attorney General Ken Paxton and Democrat James Tallarico. The president on Thursday saying,
7: I want to thank you for being here, you special man. And again, you're certainly one of the, but I think maybe the best attorney general in the whole United States of America. That's your only qualification for the job. I'd say that's a very good qualification.
6: The president also rallying in Durant, Oklahoma, where he told supporters he's confident Mike Mazie can win the election to succeed Oklahoma Governor Kevin Stitt. Mazie facing Democrat Cindy Munson. The president weighing in on the suspected hijacking attempt of the Fly Dubai plane. The president says he's closely following the investigation. Fox's Jeff Paul.
8: The Emiratis are leading this investigation, but they are working with the Israelis as they try to figure out why the suspect allegedly stabbed his co-pilot and then tried to crash the plane. Netanyahu saying the suspect was from Oman, a country Israel doesn't have diplomatic ties with and therefore wouldn't be allowed to land in Israel. The prime minister is working to figure out exactly how that was allowed. Netanyahu says the suspect is now being interrogated in Saudi Arabia. The prime minister also crediting not only those ordinary citizens who helped stabilize the plane, but the pilot, an Indian national.
6: Israeli Prime Minister Benjamin Netanyahu telling Fox investigators believe the co-pilot was radicalized by Islamic groups. And the Atlanta Braves moving on after winning game three of their first-round wildcard series over the Phillies in Atlanta Thursday night 6-2. They'll take on the L.A. Dodgers in the division series starting Saturday at 4 Eastern time in L.A. in a game that'll be on Fox. 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
3: 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Just click listen, then swipe right and hear the latest news updates on your time. 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
6: Later this morning, the Labor Department will be releasing the all-important jobs report for September.
11: Payrolls are predicted to increase by a modest 90,000 in September, a sharp decline from August's surprisingly strong 162,000 gain, which was nearly triple expectations. August jobs report showed a much stronger rebound in hiring after a shaky summer. More recent labor market data have remained fairly stable, signaling that the job market has regained some footing. The unemployment rate is forecast to hold steady at 4.1% for a third month in a row. September's jobs report takes on added importance after the Fed raised rates by a quarter point a couple of weeks ago and indicated that another increase is likely before the end of the year to combat inflation. Hillary Barsky, Fox News.
6: Four astronauts arrived at the International Space Station, Fox's Grinnell Scott.
12: This new ISS crew of two Americans, a Canadian and a Russian, will spend the next 6 months in space. As they acclimate, NASA's Low Earth Orbit program manager Dana Weigel said experiments are part of their mission, including research on stem cell-derived tissue, hoping to inspire new health breakthroughs.
13: Pharmaceutical treatments or figuring out how a disease actually really activates, but we can target treatments for things like heart disease, ALS, Parkinson's.
12: There is also monitoring of the astronauts' blood flow to see how zero gravity affects it. This is the 13th crew SpaceX has taken to the ISS. Grinnell Scott, Fox News.
6: And New York's Governor Kathy Hochul and New York Attorney General Tish James going to give an update in the Cornell rape case later this morning. The plaintiff, identified only as Jane Doe, alleges she was drugged and gang raped at a Cornell University fraternity house in October of 2024. The accused men have argued the woman's allegations directly contradict her original recorded statements. I'm Ted Lindner, and this is Fox News.
5: 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Now your local forecast from the Hanson Paving Weather Center.
14: 37 overnight, under clear skies, northwest winds, around 5 miles per hour. Clear skies, Friday, 62. Lows dip down to about 48, Friday night, cloudy skies expected. High of 64, Saturday, with a chance for showers, 64, Sunday. I'm Staff Meteorologist Paul Frobley on KNSI. Currently, it's 36 degrees.
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0: Folks, I want to show you this again. We have the receipts. We have a body of evidence that should help you in the election make an informed choice. That's all I'm asking. If you take the information in and you don't like it, you don't want voter fraud arrests, you want 9% inflation under Biden, then yeah, vote for Democrats. I'm not going to tell you otherwise. That's your guy. You like inflation, you like an open border, you like the withdrawal from Afghanistan the way it rolled, then that's your guy. I, however, want more of this. This is Secretary Mullen over at DHS talking about a massive nationwide voter fraud investigation ring with upwards of hundreds of thousands of investigations they're looking into right now. And here are some indictments they made yesterday for the nothing is happening crowd. Check this out.
1: Over 1,600 voter fraud cases that we are currently investigating, and we have 300,000 more that we're getting to. HSI is leading these investigations. These investigations are going back 5 years. The president has said it for a long time, and the Democrats were sitting there denying it, saying there's no fraud. That wasn't taking place. There's no fraud. There's nothing here. Don't look over here. As we're getting the voter logs from 47 states and a few territories, we're realizing there's actually a lot. And we believe that some of these states probably even knew about it, chose not to look into it. Well, we are. And just a clear message, if you voted in our elections and you weren't legally able to vote, we're going to find you. May not find you today, may not find you tomorrow, but we will find you. We're going through every single one of these names.
0: And we're going through every single one of these names. What is he lying to you, like the liberal media? You think they just did this press conference and were like, forget community notes and fact checking. We're just going to make up the whole story. I want more of that. Do you want more of that? Or you just want to, you think the Democrats are going to investigate voter fraud? I'm just checking. So stay at home and let the Democrats win because they're going to investigate voter fraud. They're going to incentivize HSI and DHS to go and go through these. What do you say? 300,000 names. They're going through every single name. They've already, indictments and arrests have already been made on this.
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18: Edar. Fox News, I'm Chris DeMeo. President Trump wrapping up a two-state swing in Durant, Oklahoma last night.
19: I really came here to pay my respect to a place, really to a place that I love and I appreciate. So that's why I'm here.
18: The president says even though he overwhelmingly won the state 2 years ago, it's important to get out and vote. Earlier, he was in Denton, Texas, campaigning for Attorney General and Senate candidate Ken Paxton. Four crew members of the NASA SpaceX Crew 13 mission launched to the International Space Station yesterday.
20: This is truly a special place. I'm excited to be back, excited to be sharing this place with my crewmates, Crew 13 crewmates, for the first time.
18: NASA Commander Jessica Watkins, the goal of the mission is to carry out scientific experiments designed to advance research and technology for future missions to the moon and Mars while improving life on Earth. 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
9: 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Now your local forecast from the Hanson Paving Weather Center.
21: 37 overnight under clear skies. Northwest winds around 5 miles per hour. Clear skies Friday, 62. Lows dip down to about 48. Friday night, cloudy skies expected. High of 64 Saturday with a chance for showers. 64 Sunday. I'm staff meteorologist Paul Frombly on KNSI. Currently, it's 36 degrees.
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0: If there's a theme to today's show, it's going to be this. I've been through a lot in this space. I've been here for as a candidate, an activist, a host for 15 years now. Okay? I've been here a long time. I started this back in 2011. It feels like most of my adult life has been involved in politics. I'm going to tell you something. Beam in, okay? I have never, even despite the worst cancel culture years of Obama and Biden, never seen a bigger discrepancy between the media narrative and the doom narrative of where the country is and what's actually happening on the ground. I've never seen the delta this big. I haven't. I have never seen it where people genuinely believe, because of liberal media people and their sellout doomer friends who were trying to destroy the country, I've never seen a bigger delta. We're the, like, worst economy ever. Nothing ever happened. Definitely don't show up. Matter of fact, vote for Democrats. They'll definitely help you. And a very small number of people fell for this. I say a very small number because, folks, I don't believe it. I don't believe these poll numbers. I'm not telling you it's not going to be some blue wave because I can't control it. I can only vote once. I'm not a Democrat, okay? If you show up and vote, we will win. If you don't, because you believe this, that we want to go back to the Afghanistan withdrawal, open borders, 9% inflation, crashing stock markets, terrible investment in the United States, I there's nothing I can do. I can't, you know, drag you to the polls and like a rear naked choke and make you vote nor what I want to. I'm telling you, the choice is clear. The choice is crystal clear. And Republicans typically show up when the going gets tough, they typically get going. Sorry about the tired cliche, but in this case, they do. Okay, bring the receipts. I will. Here at CNN, again, Harry Enten, who seems to be like the only truth teller over at CNN. Guy's a poll guy. If he gets a bad poll, he puts it up. If he gets a good poll for Republicans, he puts it up too. Here's Harry Enten on CNN, who has no, again, motive whatsoever to sit there and engage in puffery for Donald Trump, saying, folks, the polls never accurately predict Republican results. And he gives you the actual receipts. So why would you believe them now? Again, you'll hear this with Sean Farris later. Disclaimer, past performance is indicative of future results. And their past performance has been crap over and over and over again. Listen for yourself.
1: The GOP outperformed September polls in the major 2018 statewide races by 6 points in Iowa, 6 points in Ohio, and 8 points in Michigan. The bottom line is this. Over the last few cycles, whether it be 2018, 2016, 2020, 2024, Republicans have outperformed their September polls by at least 5 points in all these three states where Democrats right now are ahead, but not by a wide enough margin whereby if Republicans outperform their September polls again, it could become very, very interesting.
0: This is why the doomers are in this epic crash out, despite losing every single political race they were engaged in around the country. Do you understand? They are not Republicans. They don't believe in liberty or freedom or the First Amendment or the Second Amendment or any of that. They believe in one thing, nihilism, the destruction of the party. That is why it's so important that for us to continue to outperform the polls, we not only show up, but someone in the chat room, bring up 10, 10, and 10. Yes, you have to email 10 people. Tell them how to vote. It's, folks, it's mandatory. It's homework for the show. Make 10 social media posts. Here's how you vote. If you're not registered, here are your voting locations if you are. And please call 10 people too. Are you voting? Can I get you to the polls? You do that. I promise we will outperform them again. I promise we will outperform them again because we have in the past. There is no reason for you to believe this is a fait accompli and this race is over. None. They've told you that before. Folks, there is an op going on. You saw it yesterday. This crash out is unbelievable. Watching these people totally melt down and just promote the craziest stuff. Yesterday was hilarious. I mean, for all the wrong reasons. Watching this group of diaper-wearing you pool boys out there, just sit, some of you will get that, just sit there and epically crash out because they can't prove they actually have any effect on anything. Everything they tell you is not materialized. They're no better than their liberal media friends.
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0: Folks, they're doing this with the economy too. I'm not telling you, man, everything is great. I can't say this enough. I am not discounting the struggle of people who fill their tanks and it's costing them a lot of money. I'm telling you, in comparison to where we came from, the numbers in an imperfect world are now far better. And no, I'm not saying they're less worse. I'm telling you the economy is actually doing really well. We are now moving in the right direction. We've got to get inflation under control. I think when the war in Iran, when we wrap this up, and again, hopefully it is soon, that we will have better containment on fuel prices as well. Inflation's come down dramatically from the Biden years, but it's not where everybody's comfortable. But you need to take that in context of other numbers too. The numbers that came out yesterday are just staggering. Staggering. Here's David Sacks on X. These are just numbers from this week on the economy. They do not marry up at all with the liberal Abby Phillips media narrative that this is the worst economy since like the Great Depression. Today's economic numbers. U.S. second quarter GDP revised up from 1.5 to 2.2. One of the inflation metrics was below the expected. It was supposed to be 3.3. It was 3.0. Private jobs plus 90K. They were expected to lose 68K. Turn that around. Growth beat, inflation cool, jobs better than expected, the Trump economy strong. Here's Elizabeth McDonald at Fox. Here's a whole bunch of other data here. Manufacturing activity surging. Again, Q2 numbers revised higher. Manufacturing, producers manufacturing index, a PMI, 57, up sharply from 53.9 in August. Strongest reading since 2022. S&P Global, unemployment also increased at one of the fastest rates we've seen in years. I'm not making these numbers up, folks. You can do with them what you want. If those numbers, maybe they don't matter, and I can't tell you how to vote. Maybe they don't matter. Maybe you say, listen, I'm only voting on gas prices. Oh, okay. I can't, and I'm not here to like tell you, you know, you don't know what you know what you're talking about. It's your life. I'm just telling you that right now, the economy is in just an absolute, it's on fire right now. Now, you may say, okay, I don't trust Liz McDonald or David Sachs. Well, fine, I'm not, those are numbers, but maybe you don't trust them. The Wall Street Journal, can we all agree in the chat, is no huge fan of President Trump? Folks, they're just not. Their op-ed column trashes the guy all the time. This is yesterday, September 30th. There were two op-eds about the economy yesterday. They don't even like President Trump. The U.S. economy is accelerating. Evidence keeps coming that investment and growth are picking up. I didn't write that headline. They did. Here's another one. This is the same op-ed comment. Notice the top left, Wall Street Journal opinion. They don't even like him. Gross output signals an economic surge. Business-to-business spending is booming, and solely looking at GDP misses this. That's a great article, by the way, by Mark Skousen, where he talks about how this business investment is eventually going to flow into GDP in the next coming quarters. The GDP could be explosive. Even Elon Musk was talking about it the other day. Folks, this is a huge deal. There was initial jobless claims today, just before the show, came in lower than expected. Listen, I said on radio yesterday, on the Bongino Report PM and AM as well, that in addition to all that other stuff, I genuinely, please, Jesus, and I don't use his name in vain, don't make this a national security election. Why would I say that? Because what would happen would have to be some terror attack. Obviously, no one wants to happen.
8: The Bongino Report AM.
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12: You too.
0: Folks, what happened with this attempted hijacking should open some eyes, too. You've got people running on the Democrat Party side now who are unquestionably terror sympathizers. The IRGC, the Iranian terror, the tip of the spear of their terror operation, these scumbags, just basically came out and endorsed the Democrats. I'm not making that up. You're saying, well, why would they do that? Here's John Turley. It's not a good sign when the IRGC shifts from death to America to vote Democrat. The IRGC is reportedly encouraging Americans to vote against the GOP in the midterms. Why would that surprise you? It's not surprising to anyone. They've got a crop of candidates that are terror sympathizers on the Democrat side only. Of course they want it in there. Folks, I don't want this to be a national security election because it would have to be a national security crisis. Nobody wants for that to happen. I'm just telling you that something is going to happen eventually. And there's one party that actually cares about combating terrorism and another one that coddles it. And that party that coddles it is unquestionably the Democrats and their media allies. They can't even get the hijacking story right. Here's a great account to follow, End Wokeness. Listen to how they characterize this attempted hijacking and what appears to be at this point, obviously an act of terrorism. Not attempted terrorism. Someone got stabbed here. Look at these. So here's the headlines of an altercation. Pilots reportedly fought. It was an altercation. There was a struggle. Like, can you just say what it is? These are your friends in the media. If you're a doomer or a gloomer, liberal people, just tell the story of what it is. They can't do that. Why? Folks, you know what's going to happen here. Every single time there is an angle. Oh, it was a brawl, a fight. Here we go, brawl. But not a terror attack. Like, did you, God forbid you actually call it a terror attack. Here's this ridiculous life loser, this Anna Kasparian from the Young Turds. Yesterday implying again, because of course, guys, anytime it's the Jews, there's got to be, it's a false flag. It's a false flag. So it's a false flag. They planned this in advance of Jews. They said, hey, co-pilot guy, do us a favor. Stab this guy, this other pilot. We're going to then instruct the other pilot to not die yet and open the door so we can let a bunch of Jewish passengers run in and subdue the guy. It's definitely a false flag. Do you understand how freaking stupid, how stupid you have to be in the hatred in your heart to believe something like that? This is the side you're going to empower. This woman, Kasparian from the Young Turds, and Hassan Piker, because they love their lefties or their Free Palestine crowd. Listen, I'm not making this up. False flag. Yeah, definitely. It makes a whole lot of sense. Complete freaking morons. Check this out.
12: This is a still developing story, and I don't trust the Israelis. I wouldn't trust the Israelis with anything. So any narrative coming out of Israel, I can't take it at face value. Sorry.
0: Yeah, you're right. Definitely trust the terror groups. They're totally reliable on that one. That's a great point. You really nailed it. What a freaking canoe this woman is. Are you for real? Do you understand how dumb you have to be to believe this stuff? Again, it's like, this is IBS OKC pool boy stuff. That's what this is. This is like crazy lunatic fringe stuff that your heart has to be so filled with hatred and doom and gloom for you. I don't even think they really believe this, by the way. I think there's just clicks in it. They can't be this stupid. Imagine, by the way, the New York Times having to report this on Iran. Clay Travis put this out yesterday. Imagine the New York Times now, right before an election, having to belatedly acknowledge that the doom and gloom over the Straits of Hormuz was not accurate either. Here's Clay. Front page of the New York Times. We, the United States, has control of the Strait of Hormuz. Oil and gas traffic's nearly returned to pre-war levels. Iran has zero leverage on any front as their economy's collapsed. There are people hearing this for the first time. Like, I thought the war was lost. I thought we lost to Iran. I thought they won. I thought we were going to allow an Iranian ticker tape parade down in Wall Street because they beat us. And there were liberals, Kasparian probably and others, and this whole group of liberal media people who probably wanted this. Imagine what the New York Times had to go through to get this headline past editors while they squash stuff like this, again, to make you believe nothing's happening. I don't know if you heard this story, but the Supreme Court, finally a win. There have been some disappointing rulings out of there, no question. But finally, another big win for the Trump administration, which again, the nothing is happening crowd won't tell you before an election. The Supreme Court's okayed third country deportations. Your country don't want to take your illegals back. We're going to send them somewhere else. Good. You should have come here legally. Sorry. You're bad, not mine. Erica CA47 on X. SCOTUS clears the way for third country deportations. LFG, no longer can an illegal say he's scared to go home and get to stay here. Fire up the planes. This stuff is that not only are things happening, dramatic, life-changing, course-correcting for the United States actions are happening. A rebuilding renaissance, a reconstruction of the blue-collar workforce. You have electricians that for the first time in IBEW electrical worker unions around the country on the same side as free marketeers on this build out going on around the country. These are things you have not seen in decades. You are living in the fourth industrial revolution. You're dealing with an era where borders are controlled, where DHS, HSI, FBI, and DOJ are finally looking into voter fraud on a mass scale.
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14: He spoke out from his hospital bed. I'm Dave Anthony, Fox News.
15: At that moment, I was fighting for my life.
14: That's Smit Machara in a video call with India's prime minister, who's hailed him as a hero for helping save the Fly Dubai flight he was captain of when his co-pilot attacked him, stabbing him, trying to crash the flight to Tel Aviv.
16: He describes how, bleeding from stab wounds on the cockpit floor, he somehow crawled to the door and raised the alarm. I could feel the aircraft was plunging, he says, and I said to myself while I was getting beaten, this is the last push. Do it. Passengers restrained the attacker. Pilots in training who happened to be on board landed the aircraft safely. Israel's prime minister says the attacker underwent radical Islamist indoctrination.
14: Fox's Jonathan Savage. Krista Pike is still alive after surviving an execution attempt in Tennessee Wednesday night, but she's in critical condition, according to her lawyer. After two rounds of an injection that wasn't lethal, Pike was condemned to die after being convicted of a 1995 murder. New York Governor Kathy Hochul's appointed a state's attorney general, Letitia James, as special prosecutor in a reopened Cornell University rape investigation.
17: To oversee the reopening of an investigation into a former student's allegations that she was gang raped at a Cornell University fraternity house in 2024. The governor writing this, quote, newly released information continues to raise serious questions about the investigation conducted by the Cornell Police Department and the decision by the Tompkins County DA not to prosecute an alleged sexual assault on Cornell University's campus in October 2024.
14: Fox's Chandley Painter. President Trump will campaign for Republicans in Alabama today in the push for the GOP to keep control of Congress in the November elections after trips to Texas and then Oklahoma, where he said at a rally last night,
18: if the Democrats win, you'll have an economic depression, very much like 1929, in my opinion.
14: Democrats are touting the president's low approval ratings handling the economy. 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
20: KNSI News Time is 5:02, sunny and low 60s today. Your full KNSI forecast is on the way in moments. Good morning, I'm Jennifer Leverins. A Little Falls man is dead after being hit by a train Wednesday night. Police were called to the tracks around 9:45. The man, identified as 45-year-old Thomas Belaski, died at the scene. The incident is still under investigation. Governor Tim Walz signed an executive order Thursday giving farmers, loggers, and truckers some relief as diesel prices hit record highs. The order lets vehicles hauling corn, soybeans, wheat, potatoes, carrots, sugar beets, and Forest Service products exceed weight limits by up to 10% on state and local highways. Temporary hours of service relief also being granted to drivers hauling fuel, including diesel, fuel oil, gasoline, ethanol, and biodiesel. St. Cloud is celebrating the completion of upgrades at Whitney Regional Park. A ribbon cutting is set for 9 o'clock on Wednesday, October 7th. After that, Mayor Jake Anderson will hit a ceremonial first serve on the park's 8 new pickleball courts, and the courts will open for play. The city says people are welcome to bring a paddle and stay for a game. The $5.6 million project also added 12 soccer fields, trails, playground designed for kids of all abilities. Crews also repaved roads, parking lots, and installed lighting. Details on how the city paid for it is at knsiradio.com. Haul out the flannel. It's time for Flannel Fest at the Ledge Amphitheater in Wade Park. The fifth annual Flannel Festival is tomorrow from 2 to 7. Ledge General Manager Meredith Lyon has the rundown.
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20: 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And the Minnesota Wild opened the season with a 3-1 win over the Nashville Predators. Nick Foligno, Blake Coleman scored in the first to give Minnesota an early lead. Kirill Kaprizov added an insurance goal in the third off an assist from Quinn Hughes. Goalie Jesper Wallstedt stopped 19 shots. The team is off today, and they will take on the Bruins in St. Paul tomorrow night. Puck drop is set for 7 o'clock. KNSI News Time, 5:05. 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For more on these and other stories, visit knsiradio.com. I'm Jennifer Leverins, KNSI News.
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26: 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Right now, 38 degrees and clear skies. We're going to see a high of 62 today with lots of sunshine. Dipping down to 48 overnight tonight, a chance for scattered showers, otherwise cloudy. Saturday, a chance for scattered rain showers late, otherwise more clouds and sun. High temperatures reach up to 64. Saturday night, overnight lows approaching 48 under clearing skies. Sunday, ample sunshine expected with a high of 63. And then a look into next week. Monday, high temperatures reach up to 62 under mainly clear skies. Tuesday, a mix of clouds and sun and a high of 71. Wednesday, a blend of clouds and sun with daytime highs approaching 69. And Thursday, highs will level off around 67 under partly cloudy skies. AM 1450, FM 99.3, KNSI, right now, 38 and clear skies.
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26: KNSI Sports are brought to you by Trout Companies. They know water from the bottom to the tap. I am Todd Simpson. The Vikings hope to remain perfect in week four. Minnesota will host the Miami Dolphins on Sunday at U.S. Bank Stadium, kickoff at 3:05 p.m. In other news, the Vikes signed quarterback Natron Brooks to the practice squad on Thursday. College football is in full swing with the arrival of Week 5. Iowa State is 2-2 and hosts West Virginia tomorrow. 3-1 Minnesota Gophers will host Michigan tomorrow. And Wisconsin is 3-1 and they will host Michigan State tomorrow. 4-0 Iowa will host Ohio State tomorrow. The Minnesota Wild spoiled the Predators' home opener after picking up a 3-1 victory in Nashville. Nick Foligno opened up the scoring midway through the first period. Blake Coleman and Kirill Kaprizov also found the back of the net for Minnesota, which begins the year at 1-0-0. Roman Josi scored the only goal of the game for Nashville, which is now 0-1 and 0 to start the season. And after the game, Wild Coach head coach John Hines said they managed the game well.
2: Out, they do a great job. They have an ozone shift, force an icing, then you could put fresh guys on the ice, and then they do a job, winds up in the back of the net. So those are little things we've talked about, you know, that we need to get better at, and tonight I thought we executed.
26: And Wild head coach John Hines said that they withstood the pressure.
2: Me, momentum swings in the game, and that's another component of when a team comes to press, and I thought we managed the puck well. We didn't really throw it around. We understood what was going on in the game, and we handled that situation in a positive way as well.
26: The Wild are off tonight, and they will host the Boston Bruins tomorrow at 7 p.m. The Browns and the Steelers kicked off Week 4 of the NFL with a bang as Cleveland topped Pittsburgh 27-24 on Thursday Night Football. The action continues on Sunday with the Washington Commanders facing the Indianapolis Colts in London. Elsewhere, the first place AFC West is up for grabs with the Las Vegas Raiders host the Kansas City Chiefs. Then in primetime, when the Carolina Panthers are also hosting the Detroit Lions on Sunday Night Football, Week 4 wraps up on Monday night when the New Orleans Saints host the Atlanta Falcons. And the wild card in the MLB playoffs is over. The Braves took down the Phillies 6-2 in a decisive Game 3. Atlanta squares off against World Series favorite Los Angeles in Game 1 of the National League Division Series on Saturday. Other games get underway this on the same day. The Brewers and Padres battle for Milwaukee in the other NL matchup, while the AL features a pair of high-stakes divisional rivalries. The Guardians will duel the White Sox in a central showdown from Cleveland, while the Rays and the Yankees square off from the Sunshine State in an East battle. Todd Simpson, KNSI Sports.
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26: 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Here's Rod Bain from the USDA.
11: A busy 2 months coming up for those involved in the preparation and transport of this year's U.S. Capitol Christmas tree. This year's selection, courtesy of the Gem State.
12: It's coming off of the Salmon River Ranger District on the southern half of our forest. It's a grand fir. It's 80 foot tall.
11: And according to Heath Parine of the U.S. Forest Service's Nez Perce Clearwater National Forest in Idaho,
12: I believe is the first time a grand fir has been selected as the nation's capital Christmas tree.
11: He notes the amount of effort since last winter in searching for what became the selected U.S. Capital Christmas tree this year.
12: We did a rollout to the forest this winter, and we let people know that we were going to be providing the tree for 2026. And so we encouraged employees as part of their normal duties as they go out into the woods and do their normal work, if they saw a good candidate for a tree, to make note of it and submit it as a potential candidate. You're looking for a tree that's pretty on all angles. We were wanting to send a larger tree, so we were asking people to look for trees that were between 80 and 100 feet tall.
11: Pride adds there was not a set tree variety in mind for Idaho's gift to the nation.
12: We were encouraging lots of different candidates based on species. One really cool thing about the Nez Perce Clearwater National Forest is that we have a lot of diverse species across the forest. Our state tree, the Western White Pine, is abundant. Lots of fir options between Douglas fir, Grand fir, Subalpine fir. We were even entertaining Western Red Cedar. Through that process, we got about 40 potential candidates. And then the leadership for this project, we actually went out and looked at all of them and refined that to a much smaller list of 12.
11: What's finalists were selected, the architect of the Capitol paid a visit to the Gem State this past

0: cross-country trek with arrival of the tree to the Capitol grounds scheduled for the week prior to Thanksgiving.
1: Harvest will be at the end of October, and then we'll be gently packaging it up, taking it out of the woods. And then from there, about the end of October, we will start our official whistle stop.
0: Set up a decoration of the tree that occurs for lighting ceremonies sometime after Thanksgiving. I'm Rod Bain reporting for the U.S. Department of Agriculture in Washington, D.C.
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6: CBS News reports 21-year-old Faisal Mohammed was mistaken for a man matching his description by St. Cloud police on a manhunt. KNSI Radio News reports the man cops were looking for was on the loose on suspicion of armed robbery and assault involving a handgun. They heard he frequented an address just down the street. He drove a car very similar to the one Mohammed was spotted next to. He said he was putting in a child seat when cops rolled up. One pulled his gun and realized the license plates were just a couple of digits different from the plate report on the suspect's car. So within seconds, they stood down and apologized without ever laying a hand on Muhammad.
7: Hey man, I've been framed. I never do nothing wrong, man.
6: Now he's demanding this and that and claiming the incident broke him. Wants a meeting with the mayor, and you can see where this is going.
8: Can I offer you anything?
9: A bag of macadamia nuts, all your available cheeses, then the filet mignon rare, blanket, pillow.
6: Okay, put yourself in that situation. A person matching your description is wanted for aggravated assault with a weapon and robbery. The cops think he's on your block at the moment. His car is nearly identical to yours, and the license plate numbers are only two digits different. Cops see you at your car. For 5 seconds, they think you're the perp. Speculating from outside the box, would you be mad at the cops and scarred for the rest of your life for that? Or instead be frightened that such a dangerous criminal is on the loose on your block, be grateful the cops are there, and offer to help track him down to make your neighborhood safer? Muhammad. Outside the Box with the Ox is brought to you today by Granite City Concrete Raising.
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5: 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Good Thursday morning to you. The first day of October.

welcome to, I don't know, I think of October as true fall. September for me is a time to kind of kid myself that summer is still going. So we officially started fall, what, a week ago? But it's October 1, and that is fall. No question about it. October is not part of summer in any way, shape, or form. End of this month, we have Halloween. The first frost, first hard freeze coming, you know, later this month. Here it comes, folks. Speaking of here it comes, you know that big nor'easter that hit the East Coast last week? I think it was. They had severe flooding. A New Jersey man captured some extraordinary footage of a small shark swimming down a flooded neighborhood street. If you can believe that. Drew Precaccino filmed the creature's dorsal fin cutting through the water in a Surf City neighborhood on Long Beach Island as severe weather battered the East Coast. The shark briefly disappeared into a residential driveway before heading out towards Barnegat Bay. A marine fisheries shark expert who reviewed the footage identified the visitor as a smooth dogfish shark, a species commonly found in local coastal waters, but not commonly found in your driveway. Just saying. Thought that was kind of interesting. Speaking of interesting, what is the top concern that Minnesotans have as they face this election this fall? As I mentioned earlier, early voting has begun. If you want to see a change, go vote. Well, it turns out that fraud concerns are among the top issues for Minnesota voters in a new poll. They trail only inflation and the cost of living as the midterm elections draw near. Those things are kind of related, aren't they? The concerns come as a recovery fund created following Operation Metro Surge is being ended amid fraud concerns. The poll, which was conducted by KSTP Survey USA, found that fighting fraud is the top priority Minnesotans want their winning candidates to focus upon in both the governor and attorney general races. That makes sense. It was $9 billion, so $18 billion in program spending. And the federal investigators said they believed firmly that at least half of that was fraudulent. At least half of it. That would be the $9 billion everybody talks about. And every other day we're hearing about another $10 million here, $12 million there, $3 million here. We've been treated as somebody's piggy bank. So it's not surprising that Minnesotans would consider fraud a top priority. By the way, as a former legislator, $9 billion is a lot of money. There's a lot of things you can do with $9 billion. And we spent, what, $18 billion surplus? So at every level, Minnesota's voters seem to want officials who will tackle the epidemic of fraud, which has been allowed to run rampant in this state over the last few years, said John Fellen. He's an economist at the Center of the American Experiment in an analysis of the poll results. Heading into the election, when asked about their most important issues overall, Minnesota voters said about 40% said inflation or cost of living is important, right? I mean, that hits all of us. When you pull up to the gas pump and you're spending 60 bucks, yeah, you get a little nervous about that. It has been worse, by the way. But it hits you in the pocketbook. Inflation has been going on ever since the Biden administration, right? We hit the double-digit inflation figure, and it didn't come down for gosh knows how long. We're still trying to control it. That is followed by fraud. Fraud is a second place. And then healthcare. Healthcare costs, they were not curbed by the Affordable Care Act or Obamacare, right? Remember that? Nobody talks about it anymore. But the cost of healthcare has gone up, up, up, and it's continuing to. And nobody seems to have an answer for it. Poll was conducted, by the way, September 9th through the 14th, surveyed 654 likely November voters, had a margin of error of 4.4%. But it does track, doesn't it? I mean, I don't question these results at all. Cost of living and fraud, and then healthcare costs. Big deals to Minnesotans.
If you want to see a change, go to the polls.

0: 1450 FM 99.3 KNSI. Good morning. Todd Simpson filling in for Bob Hughes, at least for a little bit here. Steve the God Gottwald will be coming in just after 6 o'clock to get you through the rest of the day today. It is Friday, which means we'll be talking to Captain Josh at about 6:45 this morning. What's happening in the world of fishing, what's biting, and how he can help you catch some fish. And then at 7:40, Ray Harrington from Pioneer Plates on 5th is coming in. Let you know what's happening over there, what shows are coming, what concerts and shows are coming to the Pioneer Place. He'll get you updated on that as well. Minnesota Wild coming in with a victory in their opening season game yesterday, 3-1 over the Nashville Predators. Great game. Kirill Kaprizov, one of the people with the goals. And now the Wild are off tonight. They will have their home opener tomorrow when they will host the Boston Bruins. 7 o'clock puck drop there. And then, of course, the Minnesota Vikings back at home this weekend hosting the horrid 0-3 Miami Dolphins. It should be an easy win, right? Now, I know I shouldn't say things like that because it could jinx it, but come on. The Dolphins... I'm expecting a blowout here. I think a lot of people, a lot of NFL experts are expecting a blowout as well. So we'll see what happens. That game kicks off on Sunday, 3:05 p.m. AM 1450, FM 99.3 KNSI. A little chilly out this morning to start off the day. 38 degrees and clear skies. We are going to see a high of 62 today, however. It's going to warm up quite a bit. Jennifer Leverin standing by in the KNSI newsroom. Your news is next. 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
2: Fox News, I'm CJ Papa. President Trump stumping votes today in Deep Red, Alabama. Last night in Texas, the president attacking Democratic Senate candidate James Tallarico.
3: To put a guy, a freak like that in there would be such a horror to your state and such a horror to the country.
4: President Trump says he is campaigning in red states because he wants to make sure Republicans win by, quote, a lot, appearing to dismiss suggestions that he is playing defense.
2: Fox's Madeline Rivera reporting, New York Governor Kathy Hochul names State Attorney General Letitia James as the special prosecutor to investigate a woman's allegations that she was gang raped in a fraternity house near Cornell University's campus in October of 2024. Price a gallon of regular dropping again, landing at $4.39 a gallon. Diesel down slightly, breaking at $6.37 a gallon. 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
5: High news time is 5:32, a high in the low 60s today with sun. Your full KNSI forecast on the way in moments. Good morning, I'm Jennifer Leverins. A Hennepin County judge is issuing a gag order in the state's murder case against Vance Belter. Belter has already been convicted in federal court in last summer's attack on state legislators and their spouses. The gag order bans Belter, witnesses, and any victims from speaking to the media or the public about the case until the next court hearing, which is coming up on Monday. Belter is accused of shooting and killing House Speaker Emerita Melissa Hortman and her husband. State Senator John Hoffman and his wife Yvette were also shot, but they survived. A new poll shows a tight U.S. Senate race in Minnesota. Insider Advantage has DFL nominee and Lieutenant Governor Peggy Flanagan ahead of Republican nominee and former sportscaster Michelle Tafoya, 46-45%. 6% of voters say they are undecided. The two are competing to replace retiring U.S. Senator Tina Smith. Early voting has started. Election day is November 3rd. Minnesota home insurance rates have climbed more than any other state in the first 6 months of 2026. The comparison site Insurify says rates are up 13% since the end of last year. It had projected a 4% increase for the full year. The average annual premium in Minnesota is now $3,987 as of June. That's $1,500 higher than North Dakota and more than $2,000 higher than Wisconsin. St. Paul officials releasing the full investigation into Mayor Kalee Herr. Herr is accused of sexually harassing members of the police department. The report shows the relationship with Police Chief Axel Henry began to fall apart quickly after she was sworn into office in January. Henry is the complainant who accused the mayor of inappropriate conduct and sexual harassment of subordinates, including members of his police force. A summary released last week concluded the investigation found no evidence of sexual harassment, but did find the mayor's actions were inappropriate for the workplace. Henry's lawsuit alleges she did sexually harass and batter him, and that the city retaliated when he reported it. Minnesota farmers, loggers, and truckers getting some relief as diesel prices climb. Governor Tim Walz signed an executive order Thursday allowing vehicles hauling crops and timber to carry up to 10% more weight on state and local roads. The exemption applies to trips from harvest sites to the first unloading point, helping producers move more product using less fuel. Standard weight limits still apply on interstates. Minnesota is also relaxing hours of service rules for drivers hauling fuel like diesel, gasoline, and ethanol. Minnesota's order is in effect immediately through October 30th, and state officials say more support measures are under review. And fall colors moving fast in northern Minnesota. The Department of Natural Resources' latest fall color map shows much of the north now between 50 and 75% of peak. See the map at knsiradio.com. 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For more on these and other stories, visit knsiradio.com. I'm Jennifer Leverins, KNSI News.
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9: This is a Bloomberg Money Minute. Boeing's unionized white-collar workers, who include engineers, scientists, technicians, and pilots, have voted to ratify a new contract. It averts a costly strike that could have added certification delays to Boeing's latest models. The workers will see an average pay increase of 32% over 4 years, in addition to an immediate 10% pay raise. The CEO of SpaceX isn't holding back his disdain for the CEO of Delta Airlines. Elon Musk is criticizing Ed Bastian for choosing Amazon's Leo for in-flight Wi-Fi instead of SpaceX's Starlink, saying Bastian will lose his job over it. Earlier this year, the Delta boss told Bloomberg that the Amazon Leo service offered improved bandwidth at a significantly lower price than Starlink. JetBlue is also going with Leo. American and United Airlines both have Starlink. After posting a modest win, Wall Street could get its marching orders today from the big September jobs report 1 hour ahead of the opening bell. Andrew O'Day, Bloomberg Radio.
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0: 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We're going to see a high of 62 today with bright sunshine expected. Dipping back down to 48 overnight tonight. Chance for scattered showers. Tomorrow, a chance of scattered rain showers late. Otherwise, more clouds and sun, a high of 64. Tomorrow night, 48, overnight lows, and then clearing skies. Sunday, ample sunshine expected with a high of 63. And then a quick look into next week. Tuesday, a high of 70, or Monday, a high of 62 under clear skies. Tuesday, a mix of cloud and sun and a high of 71. Wednesday, a blend of clouds and sun with daytime highs approaching 69. And Thursday, 67, under partly cloudy skies. AM 1450, FM 99.3, KNSI. Right now, 38 degrees, clear skies. KNSI News Time, 5:39. 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
10: 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You are listening to the O'Reilly Update. Coming up next, the news with Mike Slater.
11: Thank you, Bill. It is Thursday. Get this, October 1st. 2026, here's what's happening today in America. Miracle in the sky. Execution moves forward. Refund checks in the mail. And no more weirdos. It's all coming up. Then Bill's going to be here with your message of the day. But first, an absolute miracle. A plane took off from Dubai, headed to Israel. 2.5 hours into the flight over Saudi Arabia, the co-pilot tried to kill the pilot with a pocket knife. The pilot somehow was able to unlatch the door so that the good guys could get in. The plane took a nosedive of 16,000 feet in 29 seconds, but passengers were able to take the terrorist out. And amazingly, there were two pilots on board who were planning to take the next leg of the flight, and they were able to land the plane safely. Incredible story. Worth noting, our media, CNN, said there was a violent altercation between two pilots. When one of the heroes landed and met Netanyahu, blood still on his shirt, Bibi said, "You are a hero. How did you do it?" He said, "We're a nation of lions, aren't we?" A 50-year-old woman was scheduled to be executed in Tennessee at 10 a.m. yesterday, but an hour before the execution, a judge at the U.S. Court of Appeals in the Sixth Circuit said the court needed to review whether her allegations of sexual abuse as a child were fully considered before she was sentenced to death. So it stopped the execution, but the Supreme Court then came back, ruled 6-3 that the execution can proceed. Ketanji Brown Jackson said that litigation over her conviction hasn't properly run its course in the lower courts. To be clear, she was sentenced to death 30 years ago in 1996. She and her boyfriend tortured and killed another 18-year-old. She told a friend she planned to kill the girl because she, quote, just felt mean that day. Her victim was tortured for 30 minutes, cut with a box cutter, a pentagram carved into her chest while she was still alive, her skull smashed with a piece of asphalt. Pike even kept a piece of her skull and showed it to kids around school. While incarcerated, she was convicted of attempting first-degree murder on another inmate. The White House has begun to send $500 refund checks to nearly a million Americans who this administration says were overcharged for Obamacare insurance by the Biden administration. They say the Biden administration charged user fees. This White House says those fees are not necessary, and you don't need to apply if you're eligible for the refund. The check is in the mail. The Secretary of War, Pete Hegseth, held a State of the Force address yesterday. He said he plans to cut generals and admirals by 20%. He also said no fatties, no trannies, no beardos, no weirdos, no wimps, no radicals. Just warriors. Diversity is not our strength. I'm Mike Slater from the podcast Politics by Faith. Bill O'Reilly has your message of the day. Next.
10: 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K-N-S-I. Time now for the O'Reilly Update message of the day. On this Thursday, I'm thinking about the importance of living in the real world. You know, I get thousands of texts and emails from people all over the globe. Most of them are astute, but a lot of folks are not living in reality. They're good people. They are just ill-informed. I'm trying to pull as many people in as I can, because if you live in a false world, you're going to harm yourself and your family. Here's a very vivid example. China. The summit between President Trump and Xi was designed to forge a cordial relationship between the two superpowers. Well, I received tons of messages asking why the USA is doing this. China is our enemy. On and on. Do we want nuclear bombs going off all over the place? So we have to deal with China. And how an administration handles a totalitarian regime is totally up to the president. Mr. Trump flatters Xi. To the people who want to confront the Chinese militarily, you simply can't. That is called living in the real world. I'm Bill O'Reilly. I approve the message by writing it. 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Let's go to the mail. We got Carol, concierge member. Carol has any difficulties? My team is ready to help her. You sign up for concierge, you get a free copy of Confronting America on BillO'Reilly.com. Congratulations to Michelle Tafoya. We had her on yesterday on the No Spin News. You're a winning candidate because you're dynamic. Meanwhile, Republican Senate candidate Mike Rogers in Michigan, Paxson in Texas, and Graham in South Carolina are low energy candidates. Okay? Can't argue with Paxton. Rogers, I think, acquitted himself okay on this program. I think he did all right. I don't know the Graham situation down in South Carolina, but I assume she will win that state. Then we have another Carol who says, unfortunately, due to social media, uneducated voters are voting for the man, not the movement. Your interview with Mike Rogers indicated he's a nice man, but a plain Jane. Yeah, I mean, former FBI guy, and you got to take all with you. I mean, everybody's not dynamic. I'll say it is. He's dynamic, and we're trying to get him on this program. We will let you know on Monday how that goes, because that would be a good interview. I know he did Fox, but it's a whole different ballgame when you come in here. Everybody knows that. And that's not a slap at Fox. It's just a different way of doing things. Sandra Dunleavy, Coeur d'Alene, Idaho, very pretty part of the nation. Bill, if Al-Sayed does come on the program, I would love for you to ask the very same questions you asked Mike Rogers. I'm not going to do that. I'm going to go into and try to get out of Al-Sayed his vision for America, what he wants. That's the importance of that interview. In a moment, something you might not know. 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K-N-S-I. Now, the O'Reilly update brings you something you might not know. 6 years ago today, Donald Trump tested positive for COVID. The late night diagnosis started a series of emergency protocols to secure the presidential line of succession. Here is the story. Beginning in early 2020, a new pandemic caused by the coronavirus 19 emerged from China. The disease quickly spread around the world. On October 1st, the president reported mild symptoms to his physician, low fever, headache, and a cough. Wrote Trump on Twitter, quote, "Tonight, the First Lady and I tested positive for COVID-19. We will begin our quarantine and recovery process immediately. We will get through this together." Later that evening, the president was taken to the Walter Reed Medical Center in Maryland, where he received supplemental oxygen. To protect the line of succession, Vice President Pence was immediately evacuated from the White House. Armed Forces and National Security Council command structures maintained heightened readiness. Standard military procedures were reinforced to ensure seamless command over the nuclear codes. House Speaker Nancy Pelosi and congressional leadership were briefed on contingency plans should President Trump become incapacitated. In total, the president spent 3 nights at Walter Reed. He then returned to the White House on October 5th, resumed his official duties. And here's something else you might not know. Though the pandemic has receded, controversies surrounding it persist. The disease started a nationwide debate over vaccines. The origin of the virus remains a mystery. Last July, COVID czar Dr. Anthony Fauci testified before Congress. There, he invoked his Fifth Amendment right against self-incrimination more than 100 times. Since the COVID outbreak began, 1.2 million Americans have died from it. 300 million have tested positive for COVID. That's 90% of the population. Back in a moment. When you need medications, you don't have any time to fool around. 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
0: 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We're going to see a high of 62 today with bright sunshine expected. Overnight tonight. Tomorrow, scattered rain showers late, otherwise more clouds and sun, a high of 64. Saturday night, dipping down to 48 under clearing skies. 63 on Sunday, ample sunshine expected. High temperatures will reach up to, 62 on 63 on Sunday. And then a look into next week, high temperatures will reach up to 62 on Monday. Tuesday, a mix of clouds and sun with a high of 71. Wednesday, a blend of clouds and sun with daytime highs approaching 69. And Thursday, high temperatures will reach up to 67 under partly cloudy skies. 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Right now, we're sitting at 38 degrees and clear skies.
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19: 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Right away, hear the latest from the Fly Dubai miracle. 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Ox say.

0: AM 1450, FM 99.3, KNSI. Good morning. Todd Simpson filling in for Bob Hughes, at least for a little bit longer. Steve Gottwald will be coming in just after 6 o'clock this morning to get you through the rest of the day today. It is Friday, which means we're going to talk to Captain Josh at about 6:40 this morning. What, Captain Josh of Minnesota Fishing Guide Service. What's biting, where are they biting, and how he can help you catch some fish. And then coming up at 7:40 this morning, Ray Harrington from Pioneer Place on 5th will be coming in. What's happening over there? The concerts and the shows coming to town. You're not going to want to miss those. If tickets are still available, listen for that as well. And some fun. Of course, Friday fun. Who knows what Steve has in store for you. It's 38 right now. A little chilly to start off the morning, but we're going to see a high of 62 today under cloudy or bright sunshine expected. So there you go. Jennifer Leverin standing by in the KNSI Newsroom. Your news is next. KNSI News Time, 5:57.
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10: when you need to know.
11: He wasn't just fighting for his life. I'm Dave Anthony, Fox News. The captain of the Fly Dubai flight, who was stabbed by his co-pilot who tried to crash the plane, speaks out from his hospital bed in a call with India's prime minister. And here's Smit Machar through a translator.
12: When I was on the ground, I realized that the aircraft is going down. And I told myself, this is the last push, Smit. The door is right there. And I was still getting hit, but I opened the door.
11: That allowed the passengers to see what happened. And they rushed in, subdued the attacker, and safely landed the plane in Saudi Arabia. The co-pilot's in custody. He's from Oman. And Israel's prime minister says he'd become a radical Islamist.
13: Israeli intelligence sources tell Fox News that Israel will participate in the investigation alongside the UAE to determine the exact motive of the co-pilot and if he had direct ties to any foreign entities. Investigators will also try to understand how a weapon ended up in the cockpit.
11: Fox's Trey Yingst in Tel Aviv. Krista Pike is still in critical condition after the convicted killer survived an execution Wednesday in Tennessee despite getting two doses of an injection that was supposed to be lethal. Her lawyer, Randy Spivey, wants Governor Bill Lee to commute her sentence.
14: I do hope he cares, because this is as a citizen of Tennessee, this is something that was done in all of our names. And I'm haunted.
11: President Trump will campaign for Republicans in Alabama today after going to Texas and then Oklahoma, saying they can't let Democrats win back control of Congress.
9: We have the hottest country anywhere in the world, and we're going to keep it that way.
11: Well, Democrats are trying to take advantage of low Trump approval numbers handling the economy, and Democratic candidates have slight leads among likely voters in two Fox News polls. James Tallarico leads Ken Paxton by 2 points in Texas. Josh Turek has a 2-point advantage over Ashley Hinson in Iowa.
10: Turek has clear edges with women, suburban voters, and independents, with whom he holds a more than 2-to-1 lead. Hinson does better with men, rural voters, and white evangelicals.
11: That's Fox's Grinnell Scott. 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
16: KNSI News time is 6:02. Sunny and low 60s today. Your full KNSI forecast is on the way in moments. Good morning. I'm Jennifer Leverins. Newport Healthcare has shut down its teen treatment center in South St. Cloud, and nearly 70 workers have lost their jobs. The company told the state Thursday the layoffs are permanent and took effect this week. The cuts reach every part of the operation, including nurses, therapists, drug counselors, teachers, cooks, and security guards. Newport Academy treated teens for mental health and substance use problems. The company has not said why it closed. Laid off workers can get help through the state's dislocated workers program. Little Falls police are investigating after a man was hit and killed by a train. It happened around 9:45 on Wednesday night. Police identified the man as 45-year-old Thomas Balaski of Little Falls. The crash is still under investigation. The work is done at Whitney Regional Park in St. Cloud. The city is holding a ribbon cutting next week. The project costs about $5.6 million, with most of the money coming from the local sales tax for regional parks, plus donations and grants. The upgrades include an all-abilities playground, soccer field and trails, repaved roads, parking lots, and lighting. The ceremony is set for 9 a.m. on Wednesday, October 7th. Flannel Fest is coming up tomorrow, marking the season wrap-up for the Ledge Amphitheater in Wade Park. It also features a variety of food and beverage vendors, games, contests, and music. Ledge General Manager Meredith Lyon says there might be a bigger reason to attend, too.
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16: 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And the Vikings hope to remain perfect in week 4. Minnesota hosts the Miami Dolphins on Sunday at U.S. Bank Stadium. In other news, the Vikings signed cornerback Natrone Brooks to the practice squad on Thursday. KNSI News Time, 6:05. 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I'm Jennifer Leverins, KNSI News.
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2: 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Steve Gott pulled in for Bob Hughes this morning. Good morning. Glad to have you along. Clear skies as we start the day. And Paul Trombley joining us live from the KNSI Weather Center. Paul, looks like a little bit of rain and then kind of a warm bump next week.
23: Yeah, a little cooler here, and then, warm it up next week. Quiet weather all next week, too, for the most part. And, still some sun today. The cooler start out there as some spots down the 30s a little bit, but otherwise getting our way up to about 62. A lot of sunshine, winds out of the west-northwest, 5 to 10. Upper 40s tonight, some increasing clouds, and then more clouds and some breaks of sun Saturday. A couple passing showers possible, mainly later half of the day, mid-60s, south winds 10 to 15. Maybe a spotty shower early Saturday night. Then out of 48, 63 sunshine on Sunday, and then 40 Sunday night. Still quiet rolling into next week. Some low 60s, some sun Monday. 49 Monday night, and then even warmer with some highs hanging right around 70 Tuesday, Wednesday. Some sun, overnight lows around 50. So taking in some more warmth here as we head further into the fall season next week. I'm meteorologist Paul Trombley.
2: Thank you, Paul. In St. Cloud, now we have clear skies. 39. Yeah, we got down in the 30s, if you can believe that. Feels a little chilly this morning, but not freezing yet. No frost yet. And none in the forecast. So hang on. We've got it for you. It's going to be a beautiful weekend. 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
24: KNSI Sports are brought to you by Trout Companies. They know water from the bottom to the tap. I am Todd Simpson. The Minnesota Wild spoiled the Predators' home opener after picking up a 3-1 victory in Nashville last night. Nick Foligno opened the scoring midway through the first period. Blake Colbin and Kirill Kaprizov also found the back of the net for Minnesota, which begins their year 1-0-0. Roman Josi scored the only goal of the game for Nashville, which is now 0-1-0 to start the season. And after the game, Wild head coach John Hines said that they managed the game well.
25: They do a great job. They have an ozone shift, force an icing. Then you could put fresh guys on the ice, and then they do a job, winds up in the back of the net. So those are little things we've talked about, that we need to get better at. And tonight I thought we executed.
24: And after the game, Wild head coach John Hines said that they withstood the pressure.
25: Be momentum swings in the game, and that's another component of when a team comes to press. And I thought we managed the puck well. We didn't really throw it around. We understood what was going on in the game, and we handled that situation in a positive way as well.
24: Wild are off tonight, and they will open the season at home tomorrow with the Boston Bruins tomorrow at 7 o'clock. The Minnesota Vikings hope to remain perfect in Week 4. Minnesota hosts the Miami Dolphins on Sunday at US Bank Stadium, kickoff at 3:05 p.m., and in other Vikings news, they signed quarterback Tyrone Brooks to the practice squad on Thursday. College football is in full swing with the arrival of Week 5. Iowa State is 2-2, and they will host West Virginia tomorrow. The 3-1 Minnesota Gophers will host Michigan tomorrow. Wisconsin is 3-1 and hosts Michigan State tomorrow. And 4-0 Iowa hosts Ohio State tomorrow. The Browns and the Steelers kicked off Week 4 of the NFL with a bang as Cleveland topped Pittsburgh 27-24 on Thursday Night Football. The action continues on Sunday with the Washington Commanders facing the Indianapolis Colts in London. Elsewhere, the first place in the AFC West is up for grabs when the Las Vegas Raiders host the Kansas City Chiefs. Then in primetime, the Carolina Panthers are also hosting the Detroit Lions on Sunday Night Football. Week 4 wraps up Monday night when the New Orleans Saints host the Atlanta Falcons. And the wild card in the MLB playoffs is over. The Braves took down the Phillies 6-2 in a decisive Game 3. Atlanta squares off against World Series favorite Los Angeles in Game 1 of the NLDS on Saturday. Other games get underway on the same day. The Brewers and Padres battle for Milwaukee in the other NL matchup, while the AL features a pair of high-stakes divisional rivalries. The Guardians duel the White Sox in a central showdown from Cleveland, while the Rays and the Yankees square off from the Sunshine State in an East battle. Todd Simpson, KNSI Sports.
3: 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Anyway, hear the latest from the Fly Dubai miracle. Heroes among us for sure. Then open lines on a fire hose of leftover stories from the week. 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
2: AM 1450, FM 99.3 KNSI. Good morning to you. It is Friday. It is the second day of October. It is crisp in the air this morning. We're at 39 degrees to start our day. We are warming to a high of 62. Should be a pretty nice day all in all. Sunshine, dry weather, some clouds moving in later today. And then a chance of some showers overnight. Saturday looks a bit on the cloudy side, but we'll probably have some showers overnight Saturday night. But then Sunday looks absolutely gorgeous. Speaking of gorgeous, we're going to be talking with Josh Hagemeister, fishing guide extraordinaire, at about 6:40 this morning to see what the fish are doing. As the seasons change, the fishing just gets better. Just saying. So I'm sure we'll hear some of that from Captain Josh coming up at 6:40. Did you see this headline? Peggy Flanagan, our lieutenant governor, who really shares some of the burden along with her colleague, Governor Tim Walz, in a lot of the dysfunction we've seen in our state in recent years. She has now said she will not debate Michelle Tafoya, who is running against her on the Republican ticket, which is extraordinary. And meanwhile, Amy Klobuchar, who is running on the DFL ticket for governor, up until just recently had refused requests to debate Lisa Damith, the Republican candidate and current Speaker of the House. So you got to wonder what they've got to hide from. It just seems a little odd. Yeah, Michigan Democrat Senate candidate Abdul El Sayed. Now, that's a scary one, too. I mean, I hate to say it, but this guy is a sympathizer with Islamic terrorists. And he is looking to be in an interesting position in Michigan. It's a very tight race. Mike Rogers running against him there. And they have snagged headlines there being leftist. Flanagan has been a little bit more in hiding. The tightening race here in Minnesota, though, shows both through on-ground reporting and in polling, puts Tafoya ahead of Flanagan. So we'll see. I mean, can conservatives, can Republicans, can common sense people pull it off? I don't know. It's going to depend on who goes to the polls, who votes, as I always say. So, yeah, Peggy Flanagan refusing to debate Michelle Tafoya. Maybe a good idea. Tafoya is a tremendous debater and a great communicator. And, so if Flanagan's goal is to try to get some of the independent votes, a debate might not be the best venue, just saying. AM 1450 FM 99.3 KNSI. Today is Guardian Angels Day. Thank your guardian angel if you've been kept safe. It is Name Your Car Day. If you don't have a name for your car, today's a good day to do it. International Walk to School Day. A little crisp this morning, but you can still do it. National Custodial Workers Day. Congratulations to all of you, and thank you for your good work. National Scallops Day. Ooh, love me some good scallops. Best seafood around. And pound for pound, some of the best protein you can get, too. Just saying. It is National Kale Day on the flip side of that. Not a big kale fan. And National Pumpkin Seed Day. There you have it. That is what is going on today. By the way, do you know who turned 75 today, Terrible Todd?
24: I don't.
2: Charlie Brown.
24: Huh.
2: Charlie Brown turned 75 today. Today is the 75th anniversary. Back in 1950, Charles Schulz's Peanuts comic strip debuted in 9 newspapers. Isn't that amazing? Yeah, now Charles Schulz was from Minnesota, so he's one of us.

0: outpaced annual projections in a matter of months, with particular vulnerability concentrated across several hard-hit counties. Experts attribute the dramatic premium spike to an increase in severe weather events, higher repair and construction costs, yep, it is more expensive in Minnesota, and diminishing policy coverages that leave property owners paying more out of pocket. So brace for impact if you are a homeowner. 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

50, FM 99.3 KNSI. Clear skies, 39 degrees. Yeah, a bit of a cool start to the day, no doubt about it. Gas prices probably on their way up. Another spike in oil prices worldwide. As things have gone a little tough again in the Middle East, you got to believe that President Trump is a bit slow rolling some of these negotiations, because we all know the Iranians are not going to do anything they say they're going to do. We can't trust them. And I think President Trump knows that. And I think he's allowing the opportunity for negotiations to show that to the world. And then once we get past the midterms, the hammer is going to drop. That's what I think. I mean, that and a dime will get you a cup of coffee, but that is what a lot of experts think as well. The United States, case in point, is preparing to send a third carrier strike group alongside additional Patriot missile batteries to the Middle East amid rapidly escalating tensions with Iran. The strategic military buildup, designed to protect key regional energy sites and reinforce more than 50,000 U.S. troops currently stationed in the area. In tandem with the defense deployment, Washington has enacted sweeping economic sanctions targeting critical sectors of the Iranian economy. The penalties focus directly on Iran.

0: major automotive manufacturers. I didn't know they had automotive manufacturers. You'd think with all the bombing that's gone on, you know, building cars would probably be the last thing they have to worry about, but okay. So the penalties focus on their automotive industry and the state-owned railway networks. So increasing pressure to curb regional instability. You just sense that things are kind of building up to something. They're in tough shape already, really tough shape. And some intelligence reports indicate that fracture lines are getting deeper among the Islamic Republic Guard, the Islamic Guard kind of running things from a military perspective in Iran, while the people, the average folks on the street and in their houses, are suffering horribly and probably want all this to end promptly. So when we say we're against Iran, we're going to attack Iran, we're not talking about attacking the people. We're talking about attacking the Islamic terrorists who've been running that country for 50 years. Pretty crazy. We can all hope for peace there and in Ukraine. You know, hostilities have increased there as well. Russia attacking Ukraine pretty much nightly now in some very severe ways. Meanwhile, Russia's oil producing or processing capabilities have been severely degraded. You just got to hope for some peace sometime soon. But there is peace through strength. The only way things end, I think, in Iran is for them to complete the deal. Get the mullahs out, get the terrorists out of there, give them a new day. Could be a great cause for world peace, but it's going to take a while. NASA and SpaceX have marked a major milestone this morning as the Crew 13 mission successfully docked at the International Space Station following a record-setting transit time. The Falcon 9 rocket, SpaceX, that's Elon Musk, by the way. Falcon 9 smoothly cleared maximum dynamic pressure phases before its primary booster completed a textbook landing back at Cape Canaveral. Yeah, so sends them up there and then comes back. Amazing stuff to watch. The successful mission ensures a seamless rotation of scientific researchers aboard the orbiting laboratory. Ground teams are already coordinating the handover procedures for dozens of microgravity experiments scheduled over the next 6 months. And so it goes. They keep it going at the International Space Station. I mentioned global crude oil prices surging past $100 a barrel following those stalled talks. This one scares the bejeebers out of me, Terrible Todd. So a Chinese artificial intelligence operation, it's a model, has done some things that are really pretty scary. And by the way, this is not limited to just Chinese models, but in this case, it was a Chinese model. Apparently, U.S. models have some similar attributes, could be just as problematic. But Chinese AI company Moonshot AI has launched an internal investigation after a researcher found that one of its models could be manipulated into providing instructions for developing biological weapons and carrying out assassinations. What the heck? Moonshot AI's Kimi model could also be manipulated to provide information on planning terrorist attacks using real-time data, creating sarin gas, that kills people, by the way, developing malware, and taking down aircraft. U.S. officials very concerned about it. Apparently, the Chinese looking into it as well. The findings are raising broader concerns about advanced AI models concealing capabilities or behaving in ways their developers did not intend. Yeah, I would share that concern. You know, there's been a lot of talk lately about artificial intelligence and whether it's a good thing or a bad thing. It's both. Artificial intelligence, an incredible transforming force. There was one report I read earlier this week that said AI will be as significant a transformation in society as was the internet back in the 90s. So imagine that. Imagine us without the internet, now what we do today with the internet. That's AI, but it's going to happen much, much faster. That's what they're saying. Years rather than decades. So just watch the development of AI. So some wonderful things it can do, research, pulling things together, making things simpler, improving productivity. But boy, you read these headlines about what it can do when it does something bad. And yeah, kind of scares the bejabbers out of you. AM 1450, FM 99.3 KNSI. We have clear skies, 39 degrees. No, we did not get down to freezing, but it's, you know, time of year. It's going to be sometime soon. We're not looking at any freezing overnights in the next week or so, so don't worry about that. But it's getting crisp. Beautiful fall weekend ahead. Speaking just ahead, Jennifer Leverance standing by in the KNSI newsroom. We'll get you national headlines as well and a weather update. And then we'll talk to Captain Josh Hagemeister about fishing. All ahead on AM 1450, FM 99.3, KNSI. Stay with us.
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0: Roxanne Evans. A dramatic account from the Fly Dubai pilot after the vicious attack by his co-pilot, Captain Smit Machar, describing how he fought back.
1: At that moment, I was fighting for my life. But there was a moment when I realized I had fallen down due to my injuries. And I realized that if I don't get up, I've been a pilot for 17 years. I've been a captain for the past 11 years. I know what's happening in a flight, even with my eyes closed.
0: A joint investigation underway between the UAE, Israel, and Saudi Arabia. Vice President J.D. Vance says the midterms are a choice between common sense and political radicalism. He spoke with Fox's Sean Hannity.
2: Only elected Republicans are fighting for public safety. Democrats are trying to defund the police and turn our country over to the criminals.
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4: KNSI News time is 6:32, a high in the low 60s today with mostly sunny skies. Your full KNSI forecast is on the way in moments. Good morning, I'm Jennifer Leverins. Minneapolis Federal Reserve President Neel Kashkari says inflation remains too high. This comes after the Bureau of Economic Analysis released data showing annual inflation was 3.4% in August, above the central bank's 2% target. Kashkari spoke with CNBC's Steve Leisman at a Council on Foreign Relations event in New York City and says inflation has been up for more than 5 years. He joined the other 11 members of the Federal Open Market Committee in voting to raise interest rates last month. The committee will meet again at the end of this month. Less than a week before the midterm elections. Minnesota farmers, loggers, and truckers are getting some relief as diesel prices climb. Governor Tim Walz signed an executive order on Thursday allowing vehicles hauling crops and timber to carry up to 10% more weight on state and local roads. The exemption applies to trips from harvest sites to the first unloading point, helping producers move more product using less fuel. Standard weight limits still apply on interstates. Minnesota is also relaxing hours of service rules for drivers hauling fuel like diesel, gasoline, and ethanol. Minnesota's order is in effect immediately through October 30th, and state officials say that more support measures are under review. The best fall colors in Minnesota right now are up north. The Department of Natural Resources says some areas have reached 75 to 100% of peak color, including near Upper Red Lake, Two Harbors, and Grand Portage. Closer to home, the DNR recommends a drive through Wealthwood State Forest. That's on the north end of Lake Mille Lacs, which usually peaks in early to mid-October. Around St. Cloud, colors range from 10 to 50% of peak, with more color north of town in Benton and northern Stearns counties. See the map at knsiradio.com. And the St. Cloud Record Show pops up at Bad Habit Brewing in St. Joseph next Saturday, October 10th. 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
11: 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Good morning to you. It is 6:37 on this Friday morning. From the KNSI Weather Center, a pretty decent weekend forecast for you. How about sunshine today and a high of 62? Very nice. Thank you very much. Winds will be out of the northwest about 5 miles an hour. It's going to be a gorgeous day. Tonight, clouds move in. We have a chance for some scattered showers. An overnight low of 48. Saturday looking a bit dreary. Cloudy skies, but we won't see scattered rain showers until late in the day. Maybe into the night. Saturday night, clouds begin to move out late, and then the lows dip down to about 48. Sunday, beautiful day. Sunny skies, 63 degrees. Sunday night, we're down to 40. Monday, sunshine in 62. Tuesday, partly cloudy in 71. Wednesday, partly cloudy in 69. Thursday, partly cloudy and 67. That's next week. In St. Cloud now again, we have clear skies, 39 degrees as we start our day. That's the forecast from your KNSI Weather Center. 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
12: This is a Bloomberg Money Minute. Some of the SUVs you see on the road look pretty cool, but saving money looks cool too, and that's helping fuel a renaissance for... The Swagger Wagon, a term coined years ago in a tongue-in-cheek Toyota ad campaign to refer to the minivan, perhaps the best in show of rides you can't flex in.
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12: But put all that aside, people may want a cool SUV, but they're getting uncool minivans because they're practical and affordable. 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
15: Where my kids at? 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
17: KNSI Sports are brought to you by Trout Companies. They know water from the bottom to the tap. I am Todd Simpson. The Minnesota Wild spoiled the Predators' home opener after picking up a 3-1 victory in Nashville last night. Nick Foligno opened the scoring midway through the first period. Blake Colbin and Kirill Kaprizov also found the back of the net for Minnesota, which begins their year 1-0-0. Roman Josi scored the only goal of the game for Nashville, which is now 0-1-0 to start the season. And after the game, Wild head coach John Hines said that they managed the game well.
18: They do a great job. They have an ozone shift, force an icing. Then you could put fresh guys on the ice, and then they do a job, winds up in the back of the net. So those are little things we've talked about, you know, that we need to get better at. And tonight I thought we executed.
17: And after the game, Wild head coach John Hines said that they withstood the pressure.
18: Me, momentum swings in the game, and that's another component of when a team comes to press. And I thought we managed the puck well. We didn't really throw it around. We understood what was going on in the game, and we handled that situation in a positive way as well.
17: Wild are off tonight, and they will open the season at home tomorrow with the Boston Bruins tomorrow at 7 o'clock. The Minnesota Vikings hope to remain perfect in Week 4. Minnesota hosts the Miami Dolphins on Sunday at U.S. Bank Stadium, kickoff at 3:05 p.m., and in other Vikings news, they signed quarterback Dontrell Brooks to the practice squad on Thursday. College football is in full swing with the arrival of Week 5. Iowa State is 2-2, and they will host West Virginia tomorrow. The 3-1 Minnesota Gophers will host Michigan tomorrow. Wisconsin is 3-1 and hosts Michigan State tomorrow. And 4-0 Iowa hosts Ohio State tomorrow. The Browns and the Steelers kicked off Week 4 of the NFL with a bang as Cleveland topped Pittsburgh 27-24 on Thursday Night Football. The action continues on Sunday with the Washington Commanders facing the Indianapolis Colts in London. Elsewhere, the first place in the AFC West is up for grabs when the Las Vegas Raiders host the Kansas City Chiefs. Then in primetime, the Carolina Panthers are also hosting the Detroit Lions on Sunday Night Football. Week 4 wraps up Monday night when the New Orleans Saints host the Atlanta Falcons. And the wild card in the MLB playoffs is over. The Braves took down the Phillies 6-2 in a decisive Game 3. Atlanta squares off against World Series favorite Los Angeles in Game 1 of the NLDS on Saturday. Other games get underway on the same day. The Brewers and Padres battle for Milwaukee in the other NL matchup, while the AL features a pair of high-stakes divisional rivalries. The Guardians duel the White Sox in a central showdown from Cleveland, while the Rays and the Yankees square off from the Sunshine State in an East battle. Todd Simpson, KNSI Sports.
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20: 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Keyword weather. 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
11: 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Good morning. Steve Gottwald in for Bob Hughes. Clear skies, 39 degrees, headed for a high today of 62. This is my favorite time of year. Maybe it is for you, too. Colors are changing. KNSI Newsroom telling us we're at about 10 to 25, maybe even up to 50% in parts of Stearns County as far as colors. So this weekend and next weekend are going to be peak times to get out and take a look at those gorgeous trees. This is also a great time of year for fishing. Just saying. We're supposed to check in here shortly with Captain Josh Hagemeister. the fishing guide extraordinaire, as we do every Friday, and what he is going to tell us. Here's what I know. Fishing conditions across central Minnesota entering an exceptional phase as cooler autumn water temperatures trigger active feeding patterns across local lakes and rivers. Walleyes beginning to shift away from deep summer haunts, transitioning towards shallower structure, weed lines, structural drop-offs. Anglers are finding success by slowing down their presentations, utilizing live bait rigs with minnows, or trolling crankbaits along mid-depth contour changes as fish aggressively feed to pack on weight before the winter. Of course, of course. Checking out what's going on with panfish. Panfish action remaining strong and reliable throughout the region. Crappies and sunfish are schooling up tightly around remaining green weeds and deep water cribs or dock structures. Another good place to hunt for them. Standard setups featuring small jigs tipped with waxworms or crappie minnows, fished beneath a slip bobber. They are producing steady catches, especially during the calmer morning and late afternoon hours. Predatory species like northern pike and muskies also responding well to the seasonal cooling pattern we're going through here. They are prowling the shallow bays and weed edges. That's where to look for them. They are casting larger swim baits, at least the successful fisher people are. Larger swim baits, jerk baits, or inline spinners over structural flats. Great way to target those active predatory species. Love to catch me a muskie this time of year. They are really on it. If you want to do guided muskie fishing, this is maybe the best time of the year to do it. If you haven't done it, you got to try it. It's so much fun. And there's nothing like the adrenaline surge when you see one of these monsters come up out of the water after the lure you're dragging. Just amazing stuff. Crisp bottom weather settling in for the weekend. Ideal time to hit the water and go fishing before freeze up. We don't know what is holding up Captain Josh this morning, but there you have it. That's kind of the report for around central Minnesota. In terms of fishing, lots of great fishing to be had. Those weed lines are absolutely prime. And it's just a great time to do it. Yep. And you're going to have some nice weather for it, too. Today's going to be very nice. Like we said, clouds, a little bit of rain late tomorrow, maybe. And then sunshine on Sunday. Just a great time to be outdoors in general. 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KNSI News Time, 6:48, 12 minutes now before 7 o'clock.
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2: 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On this Friday, I'm thinking about the importance of knowing how to reach your elected officials. Do you realize the majority of Americans do not even know who their congressperson is? Well, every American should have that name and email address for their congresspeople. This is crucial. I hear a lot of frustration from folks asking me, why aren't they, those on Capitol Hill, doing anything? Well, you should ask them directly. Your representatives have offices where you live. They are in your district. Make an appointment. Email them. Whatever. And if anybody's disrespectful to you, you let me know right away. Now, most Americans have no clue how to reach their elected officials. Some don't even know what they're doing at all, or don't care what they're doing. That is not a smart move. A survey from Gallup finds that congresspeople are mysterious to most Americans. Even worse, the incumbency rate in the House, 97%. That means just 3% of people who challenge the sitting congressperson win. Again, if you have a problem getting to your congresspeople, let me know. Back in a moment.
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0: 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AM 1450, FM 99.3 KNSI. Steve Gottfold in for Bob Hughes this morning. About 5 minutes now before 7 o'clock in case you need to get there. Be safe. Take it easy. It is Friday. We are wending our way deeper into October. Beautiful fall weekend in store for us. A nice week ahead as well. Weather's supposed to be pretty nice next week. But if you want to see some fall colors, they're out there. You know, all this drought was supposed to mute the colors. That's what we were hearing anyway. You know, my neighbor said, yeah, you know, it's been dry. Colors aren't going to be quite as good as we've seen before. Not really. The colors I've seen so far are pretty nice. And I've seen some pics from up north, up around Duluth, across the northern tier of Minnesota. Beautiful colors. Just gorgeous. Right at their peak. Down around here, we're anywhere from 10 to 50%. The further north you go, the more the colors are out. So that's kind of the rule. Sunday is going to be the prettiest day of the weekend with sunshine. So it might be a day to get out and see those fall colors. The Twin Cities Marathon, by the way, another one of those great events of the fall happening this weekend. Now, maybe it's just me. I don't mean to disparage my friends and family members who live in the Twin Cities, but I don't see as much need to go to the Twin Cities anymore. Something about what's gone on down there in the last several years has turned me off quite a bit. Just not a lot of reason to go down there unless it's on business occasionally. I have family down there too, so I sometimes travel there just to see them because that's important, but yeah, good luck with the Twin Cities Marathon. If you're involved in it, great. If you're going down for it, great. I think it's going to be a beautiful weekend for it. Saturday, a bit cool and cloudy, which is perfect. You know, you don't want too much sunshine or heat when you're running, you know, 26 miles. Oof. Can't imagine. Just can't. I have family members who've done marathons. I have never run a marathon. I did run the half in college for a little while. So I've run, you know, maybe 10, 15 miles is the longest I've ever run in my life. And that's a lot of running. But 26.3 miles. Wow. Can you imagine that? That was supposedly the distance between, what was it, Athens and Marathon. It was, that's why they call it the Marathon. Back in the day, kind of an Olympic event. But anyway, that is going on this weekend. Spotted this headline this morning, down in St. Peter, Minnesota, man arrested after firing a rifle at law enforcement officers. And here's another case in point, right? All we ever hear about is when law enforcement gets it wrong, does something, you know, untoward or something that the drive-by media can spin as being negative. Bad law enforcement. These were good law enforcement people, and they deserve full credit for it because our law enforcement people are doing this stuff every single day. They just don't get credit for it. This tense standoff in Nicola County down in St. Peter ended safely, got that? Man opened fire on local law enforcement outside a residence near St. Peter, Minnesota. Now, if you shoot a rifle at law enforcement, you could reasonably expect them to shoot back with the intent to kill. Instead, law enforcement quickly secured a safe perimeter away from public exposure and successfully took the suspect into custody without any reported injuries. Happens every day, folks. Law enforcement are doing heroic work every single day to keep you and I safe. We need to stand up for them instead of believing the sensational headlines that suggest they're not doing it right. Just saying. Hats off to those folks down in Nicola County. News is next on AM 1450, FM 99.3, KNSI.
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3: He knew he had to open the cockpit door.
4: I'm Dave Anthony, Fox News. That's what the captain, who was attacked during a Fly Dubai flight by his co-pilot,
3: said in an interview from his hospital bed.
5: At that moment, I was fighting for my life.
3: That's Smit Machara through a translator in a video call with India's prime minister, who has hailed him as a hero. The captain, while bloody after being stabbed, managed to open the door as the co-pilot was trying to crash the plane. Passengers rushed in to stop the attack and safely land in Saudi Arabia. The United Arab Emirates is investigating and Israel is taking part. Its prime minister says the co-pilot had become an Islamic radical. And Fox's Trey Yingst reports from Tel Aviv.
6: Look, there's a real possibility that there would be a direct response by Israel or the United States if the investigation determines that Iran is behind this attempted hijacking.
3: Krista Pike is still alive, 2 days after Tennessee tried to put the convicted killer to death. But she's in critical condition after surviving 2 doses of what was supposed to be a lethal injection. Her lawyer, Randy Spivey, wants the governor to commute her sentence.
7: The state of Tennessee has shown us again that they are not capable of carrying out an execution consistent with basic human dignity.
3: There is a special prosecutor in New York in a Cornell rape case getting national attention. Governor Kathy Hochul putting State Attorney General Letitia James in charge.
8: To oversee the reopening of the investigation into a former student's allegations that she was gang raped at a Cornell University fraternity house in 2024. Now, the governor pulling the local DA off the case after she says newly released information raises serious questions about the investigation conducted by the Cornell Police Department, which was closed without charges being filed in 2024.
3: Fox's Chanley Painter, it is crowded at the International Space Station.
9: We are so excited to be here. That was a super quick trip.
3: That's Jessica Watkins when she and 3 others arrived in record time, less than 3 hours after SpaceX launched. There are now 11 astronauts at the station. Before we leave Monday, they've been there since February. 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
10: KNSI News Time is 7:02, sunshine, high in the low 60s today. Your full KNSI forecast is on the way in moments. Good morning, I'm Jennifer Leverins. A Little Falls man is dead after being hit by a train Wednesday night. Police were called to the tracks around 9:45. The man, identified as 45-year-old Thomas Balaski, died at the scene. The incident's still under investigation. Nearly 70 people are out of work after Newport Healthcare closed its teen treatment center in St. Cloud. The company notified the state Thursday the layoffs are permanent. The 60-bed center treated teens for mental health and substance use disorders and served both boys and girls. Newport has not given a reason for the closure. The campus along the Beaver Island Trail was once the St. Cloud Children's Home, which opened as an orphanage in 1924. St. Cloud is celebrating the completion of upgrades at Whitney Regional Park. A ribbon cutting is set for 9 a.m. on Wednesday, October 7th. After that, Mayor Jake Anderson will hit a ceremonial first serve on the park's 8 new pickleball courts, and the courts will open for play. The city says people are welcome to bring a paddle and stay for a game. The $5.6 million project also added 12 soccer fields, trails, and a playground designed for kids of all abilities. Crews also repaved the roads and parking lots and installed better lighting. Haul out the flannel. It's time for Flannel Fest at the Ledge Amphitheater in Waite Park. The 5th annual festival is tomorrow from 2 to 7. Ledge General Manager Meredith Lyon has the rundown.
11: 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We have a local favorite, Tammy Joe. We have iconic music played by Church of Cash. And then we rock out the evening with Mason Dixon Line performing their songs from Creedence Clearwater Revival.
10: 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And the Minnesota Wild opened the season with a 3-1 win over the Nashville Predators Thursday night. Nick Foligno and Blake Coleman scored in the first period to give Minnesota an early lead. Kirill Kaprizov added an insurance goal in the third period off an assist from Quinn Hughes. Goalie Jesper Wallstedt stopped 19 shots for the Wild. The team is off today and will take on the Bruins in St. Paul tomorrow night. Puck drop is at 7 o'clock. KNSI News Time is 7:05. 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For more on these and other stories, visit knsiradio.com. I'm Jennifer Leverins, KNSI News.
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0: 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Good Friday morning to you, Paul Trombley. Joining us live now from the KNSI Weather Center. Paul, pretty doggone nice fall weekend in store for us. A little bit of clouds and rain on maybe Saturday, but just a great weekend all in all.
15: Yeah, yeah, and it's certainly not going to be like last Saturday where we had pretty steady rain throughout the day. Nothing of that sort. So, yeah, still nice enough to get out and about and enjoy some outdoor time even with that chance. It's just some passing showers Saturday. So you get midday afternoon, maybe a little bit of that that could last into early evening. But otherwise, some sun today, 62. Winds out of the northwest, 5 to 10. Tonight, some increasing clouds, upper 40s, and then clouds, some partial sun Saturday. A few of those showers possible, mainly afternoon, early evening. After mid-60s with south winds 10 to 15. We'll fall to 48 with some clearing gradually moving in Saturday night. Sunday's highs at 63 with sunshine, light northwest winds. 40 and clear Sunday night, 62 sunshine for Monday, 49 Monday night. Mild and quiet week ahead. Tuesday, Wednesday, highs around 70, some sun both days. Overnight lows around 50 Tuesday and Wednesday night, upper 60s on Thursday. Some chances for some showers may edge in to the area Thursday night, otherwise a dry week continuing. I'm meteorologist Paul Trombley.
0: Paul, we are in the 30s as we start today. How soon are we going to see, dare I say, frost?
15: You know, I think this morning is kind of probably the closest we'll get for the most part. I mean, maybe look, get a hint of upper 30s for Monday morning. But, yeah, after that, it's going to be a while before we have any opportunities for frost. Looks like indications pointing at maybe more towards mid-month here of frost potential picking up at that point.
0: That is good news. Thank you very much. Paul Trombley joining us live from the KNSI Weather Center. We are clear and 38 degrees as we start our Friday here in St. Cloud. That's your forecast from the KNSI Weather Center. 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
17: KNSI Sports are brought to you by Trout Companies. They know water from the bottom to the tap. I am Todd Simpson. The Minnesota Wild spoiled the Predators' home opener after picking up a 3-1 victory in Nashville last night. Nick Foligno opened the scoring midway through the first period. Blake Colbin and Kirill Kaprizov also found the back of the net for Minnesota, which begins their year 1-0-0. Roman Josi scored the only goal of the game for Nashville, which is now 0-1-0 to start the season. And after the game, Wild head coach John Hines said that they managed the game well.
18: Out, they do a great job. They have an ozone shift, force an icing, then you could put fresh guys on the ice, and then they do a job, winds up in the back of the net. So those are little things we've talked about, you know, that we need to get better at, and tonight I thought we executed.
17: And after the game, Wild head coach John Hines said that they withstood the pressure.
18: Momentum swings in the game, and that's another component of when a team comes to press, and I thought we managed the puck well. We didn't really throw it around. We understood what was going on in the game, and we handled that situation in a positive way as well.
17: Wild are off tonight, and they will open the season at home tomorrow with the Boston Bruins tomorrow at 7 o'clock. The Minnesota Vikings hope to remain perfect in Week 4. Minnesota hosts the Miami Dolphins on Sunday at U.S. Bank Stadium, kickoff at 3.05 p.m. And in other Vikings news, they signed quarterback Tre'Quan Brooks to the practice squad on Thursday. College football is in full swing with the arrival of Week 5. Iowa State is 2-2, and they will host West Virginia tomorrow. The 3-1 Minnesota Gophers will host Michigan tomorrow. Wisconsin is 3-1 and hosts Michigan State tomorrow. And 4-0 Iowa hosts Ohio State tomorrow. The Browns and the Steelers kicked off Week 4 of the NFL with a bang as Cleveland topped Pittsburgh 27-24 on Thursday Night Football. The action continues on Sunday with the Washington Commanders facing the Indianapolis Colts in London. Elsewhere, the first place in the AFC West is up for grabs when the Las Vegas Raiders host the Kansas City Chiefs. Then in primetime, the Carolina Panthers are also hosting the Detroit Lions on Sunday Night Football. Week 4 wraps up Monday night when the New Orleans Saints host the Atlanta Falcons. And the wild card in the MLB playoffs is over. The Braves took down the Phillies 6-2 in a decisive Game 3. Atlanta squares off against World Series favorite Los Angeles in Game 1 of the NLDS on Saturday. Other games get underway on the same day. The Brewers and Padres battle for Milwaukee in the other NL matchup, while the AL features a pair of high-stakes divisional rivalries. The Guardians duel the White Sox in a central showdown from Cleveland, while the Rays and the Yankees square off from the Sunshine State in an East battle. Todd Simpson, KNSI Sports.
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AM 1450, FM 99.3 KNSI. It is 7:15, 15 minutes after 7 o'clock, on what will be a beautiful Friday. We're starting out kind of crisp and cool. In case you're afraid, we're going to be into frost because we're not that far away right now. 38 degrees, just 6 degrees from the freezing point. Might be even a little more chilly where you are. But we have been assured by Paul Trombley in the KNSI Weather Center that we are not going down to frost level anytime real soon here. In fact, he is predicting our first sign of frost will probably not hit us until mid-October. I'm going to hold him to that. We like our nice warm falls. I wish fall would last a little longer, so let's just hope that's the way it goes. That's the way it goes. In the headlines this morning, the Trump administration now proposing requiring U.S. taxpayers to disclose their citizenship and work authorization status to the IRS on their annual tax returns. The administration claims the proposed requirement would help federal officials stop illegal migrants from collecting federal benefits they are not eligible for, which officials argue could save taxpayers up to $2 billion. Yeah, I think most of us can agree, if you're not here legally, you shouldn't be using up resources meant to help people who are here legally and who need benefits. That seems to make kind of some common sense here. The IRS posted its draft 1040 form for 2026 in late August. It includes the question, at the time you file your return, are you and your spouse, if filing jointly, a U.S. citizen, U.S. national, or an alien lawfully authorized to work in the U.S.? The form has yes and no checkboxes for both the filer and their spouse. That is fair, just like voting. You know, being asked to show an ID to prove you are who you are and that you're illegal to vote, I think is just flat out common sense. Couldn't we get back to more common sense? Wouldn't that be a good thing? A draft of a second form from the IRS, Schedule 3A, which is used to claim

0: eligible taxpayers. Very important term there. And this gets treated from a partisan perspective way, way, way, way too often. The notion that people should be legal residents, citizens, visitors here in the United States before they claim benefits or file tax returns to become eligible for federal benefits, state benefits, that's just common sense. I heard a lawmaker at a conference this week, Minnesota lawmaker, as it turns out, a Democrat, decrying the fact that thousands of immigrants might be disqualified from Medicaid, kicked off of health care coverage. He was referring, the number he referred to was the number of estimated illegal immigrants who are claiming those benefits here in Minnesota and taking that money away from people who need it. So I gotta say, what's wrong with simply requiring that you be a legal citizen? AM 1450, FM 99.3, KNSI, KNSI News Time 719.
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4: CBS News reports 21-year-old Faisal Mohammed was mistaken for a man matching his description by St. Cloud police on a manhunt. KNSI Radio News reports the man cops were looking for was on the loose on suspicion of armed robbery and assault involving a handgun. They heard he frequented an address just down the street. He drove a car very similar to the one Mohammed was spotted next to. He said he was putting in a child seat when cops rolled up. One pulled his gun and realized the license plates were just a couple of digits different from the plate report on the suspect's car. So within seconds, they stood down and apologized without ever laying a hand on Muhammad.
5: Hey man, I've been framed. I never do nothing wrong, man.
4: Now he's demanding this and that and claiming the incident broke him. Wants a meeting with the mayor, and you can see where this is going.
6: Can I offer you anything?
7: A bag of macadamia nuts, all your available cheeses, then the filet mignon rare, blanket, pillow.
4: Okay, put yourself in that situation. A person matching your description is wanted for aggravated assault with a weapon and robbery. The cops think he's on your block. At the moment, his car is nearly identical to yours, and the license plate numbers are only two digits different. Cops see you at your car. For 5 seconds, they think you're the perp. Speculating from outside the box, would you be mad at the cops and scarred for the rest of your life for that? Or instead be frightened that such a dangerous criminal is on the loose on your block, be grateful the cops are there, and offer to help track him down to make your neighborhood safer? Muhammad. Outside the Box with the Ox is brought to you today by Granite City Concrete Raising.
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0: operations. 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We are not the busiest funeral home in the area, but we have 4 locations that are able to provide services that are personalized and unique for you. Instead of cookie cutter services designed to fit in a tight schedule in other funeral homes' timelines, we choose not to overbook our funeral homes, giving us the opportunity to provide individual, unique, and meaningful services that larger firms cannot provide. Because of that, we are able to give the extra time to place a man in his favorite car during his visitation, or bring cars, boats, and motorcycles inside our funeral homes to help personalize the services. Things that cannot be done if there are services back to back in a busier funeral home. We know that you have many options to choose from, and we are always honored when we are chosen to help guide families along the pathway of planning a service.
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4: 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Steve Gottwald in for Bob Hughes. If you are a St. Cloud Area Chamber of Commerce member and you're wondering where Chamber Connection is being held this morning, it is being held at Iron Street Distillery over on East St. Germain on the east side of St. Cloud. Head on over there. That all starts at 7:30 this morning, runs till 9 o'clock. 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Whole gang of really high-energy people get together every Friday morning at Chamber Connection. You can always find out more about all of the Chamber of Commerce's events, including Chamber Connection, at the St. Cloud Area Chamber of Commerce's website. But a lot of fun. Great group of people over there. Good morning. If you're headed out there, hope you have a great Friday. Have a lot of fun this morning. Say hi to the gang for me. I believe Ray Harrington is over there this morning as well, so he's not going to be joining us at 7:40 like he usually does, but we'll talk a little bit about what's going on at Pioneer Place on the weekend. Jennifer Leverin standing by in the KNSI newsroom with local headlines. We'll get you national headlines and, of course, a weather forecast update. Just a little bit of a sneak peek. Sunday is the better day of the weekend. Saturday will be cloudy but pretty nice. You know, maybe a little bit of rain activity popping up here and there, but not much. Not like last Saturday, not a soaker. So both days of the weekend are going to be pretty darn good. But if you like sunshine and nice weather, the best of it's going to be on Sunday. Colors making their appearances around central Minnesota. It's a great time to enjoy fall. I think I asked you this yesterday, Terrible Todd. You are not into pumpkin spice, correct?
5: Nope.
4: Are you into Oktoberfest beer?
5: Yes.
4: Yes. Oh, yes. Yeah, the Märzenbier, as they call it in German, made for Oktoberfest, is really some of my favorite. And it's seasonal. Typically, you can't get Oktoberfest beer in December or July, for that matter. You can only get it this time of year. And it really is my favorite by and large. That and dark stouts. And this is a great time of year for dark stouts as well. Just saying. Don't know why I went to Barley Pop Beverages, but there you have it. It is a great time of year for Oktoberfest. The actual Oktoberfest in Munich, Germany, actually ends, it's held at the end of September. So it is over by the time October starts. And they do spell it with a K over there too. Oktoberfest. Now, we're only about a half an hour away from Hot Talk with the Ox. And of course, Ox reminds me over and over again, it's Oxtober. It is not October. It's Oxtober. So I stand corrected. It is Oxtober. But I'm glad it's here. I just wish it would last longer, as I've mentioned. Did you know, Terrible Todd? I don't know who comes up with these things, by the way, or who polls them, but 55% of us, a little over half of us, have a regular old analog clock in our homes. I've got a couple of them. I got one in the basement, one on the main level. We've got a mantle clock. Kind of a cool story behind that. It's very, very traditional. I don't know. I like analog clocks. As long as they stay, powered and on time, they're great. It says here, even though it's considered outdated, what's outdated about an analog clock? I got to ask you. Some of the luxury vehicles you can buy nowadays actually have an analog clock in them because people like those things. They're not into digital everything. Okay, a survey says that cleaning the bathroom is the most disliked household chore. Who had to do a survey to find that out? Talk to anybody in my household, you'd get the same answer. Maybe it's the same for yours. Hitting the snooze button, by the way, if that's what you do in the morning, if you do that every day, it could cause you to lose an entire 6 days from your life each year. Each year. 6 days. Wow. And here's another one. Why do you need a study for it? A study found that having a meaningful conversation once a day will make you happier. Duh. Like, no kidding. And only one third of the world's population eats with a knife and fork. So congratulations. You're part of the one third. 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
5: Fox News, I'm CJ Papa, the hero captain of the Fly Dubai flight, tells India Prime Minister Narendra Modi,
6: "The door is right there, and I was still getting hit, but I opened the door, and everyone else who helped was just as incremental to this effort."
7: Israeli intelligence sources tell Fox News that Israel will participate in the investigation alongside the UAE to determine the exact motive of the co-pilot and if he had direct ties to any foreign entities. Investigators will also try to understand how a weapon ended up in the cockpit.
5: Fox's Trey Yinks in Tel Aviv. President Trump says he's still thinking about banning diesel exports to Europe.
8: Right after the war started, the U.S. and Europe agreed to release 400 million barrels of oil. They wanted to cushion the blow from disruptions in the Strait of Hormuz. While the U.S. has deployed the lion's share of that commitment, Europe has not.
5: That is Fox's Lauren Simonetti. 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
10: KNSI News time is 7:32, low 60s today with sun. Your full KNSI forecast is on the way in moments. Good morning, I'm Jennifer Leverins. A Hennepin County judge is issuing a gag order in the state murder case against Vance Belter. Belter has already been convicted in federal court in last summer's attack on state legislators and their spouses. The gag order bans Belter, witnesses, and any victims from speaking to the media or public about the case until the next court hearing on Monday. Belter is accused of shooting and killing House Speaker Emerita Melissa Hortman, her husband Mark. State Senator John Hoffman and his wife Yvette were also shot, but they recovered. A new poll shows a tight U.S. Senate race in Minnesota. Insider Advantage has DFL nominee and Lieutenant Governor Peggy Flanagan ahead of Republican nominee and former sportscaster Michelle Tafoya, 46% to 45%. Respondents still said that they are undecided at 6%. The two women are competing to replace retiring U.S. Senator Tina Smith. Early voting has already started. Minnesota home insurance rates have climbed more than any other state in the first 6 months of 2026. The comparison site Insurify says rates are up 13% since the end of last year. It had projected a 4% increase for the full year. The average annual premium in Minnesota now $3,987 as of June. That's more than $1,500 higher than North Dakota and more than $2,000 higher than Wisconsin. More than 320,000 Minnesotans are losing their current Medicare Advantage plans for 2027. Blue Cross and Blue Shield of Minnesota eliminating most of its existing plans, affecting about 250,000 people. Medica, Health Partners, United Healthcare, and Humana also cutting plans or leaving some counties. Insurers say rising medical and prescription drug costs are forcing them to scale back coverage. Medicare open enrollment begins October 15th. Whether dusting off old memories or making new ones, digging through a pile of vinyl at a record show can be a blast. The St. Cloud Record Show is coming up next Saturday, October 10th at Bad Habit Brewing. Organizer Tim Schlow says these events have become quite a family affair.
11: Parents are coming with their kids. We've got people as young as high school that are coming in to look for records. They'll come with their parents. There was a period of time where the parents were looking to get rid of their records, and now the kids want the records, and the parents have started buying back some of the records they originally sold.
10: 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And the Vikings, hoping to remain perfect in week four, Minnesota hosts the Miami Dolphins Sunday at U.S. Bank Stadium. Wide receiver Justin Jefferson still has a chance to play after suffering a minor left ankle sprain in last Sunday's victory over Tampa Bay. More coming up in sports. KNSI News Time, 7:35. 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I'm Jennifer Leverins, KNSI News.
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4: 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It is 7:36, coming up on 7:37. On this beautiful Friday morning, we are starting off with clear skies, and it is chilly out. We're close to... No, I won't say it. We're not that close to frost. 38 degrees out right now. Today we are headed for a sunny high of 62 with light breezes out of the northwest. Could it get any nicer on a fall weekend? Tonight some clouds move in. We'll have scattered showers possible with an overnight low of 48. Saturday, again cloudy with a slight chance of scattered showers, mostly late in the day. Our high will be about 64 tomorrow. Saturday night we're down to 48. Sunday, clear skies, sunny, and 63. Beautiful day in store. Sunday night will be down to 40. Monday, looking ahead a little bit, 62 with sunshine. Tuesday, partly cloudy, 71. Wednesday, partly cloudy and 69. Thursday, partly cloudy and 67. In St. Cloud again, we have clear skies. It is 38 degrees as we start our Friday. That's your three-day forecast from the KNSI Weather Center, AM 1450, FM 99.3, KNSI.
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22: KNSI Sports are brought to you by Trout Companies. They know water from the bottom to the tap. I am Todd Simpson. The Minnesota Wild spoiled the Predators' home opener after picking up a 3-1 victory in Nashville last night. Nick Foligno opened the scoring midway through the first period. Blake Colbin and Kirill Kaprizov also found the back of the net for Minnesota, which begins their year 1-0-0. Roman Josi scored the only goal of the game for Nashville, which is now 0-1-0 to start the season. And after the game, Wild head coach John Hines said that they managed the game well.
23: Out, they do a great job. They have an ozone shift, force an icing, then you could put fresh guys on the ice, and then they do a job, winds up in the back of the net. So those are little things we've talked about, you know, that we need to get better at, and tonight I thought we executed.
22: And after the game, Wild head coach John Hines said that they withstood the pressure.
23: Me, momentum swings in the game, and that's another component of when a team comes to press, and I thought we managed the puck well. We didn't really throw it around. We understood what was going on in the game, and we handled that situation in a positive way as well.
22: Wild are off tonight, and they will open the season at home tomorrow with the Boston Bruins tomorrow at 7 o'clock. The Minnesota Vikings hope to remain perfect in Week 4. Minnesota hosts the Miami Dolphins on Sunday at U.S. Bank Stadium, kickoff at 3:05 p.m., and in other Vikings news, they signed quarterback Dontrell Brooks to the practice squad on Thursday. College football is in full swing with the arrival of Week 5. Iowa State is 2-2, and they will host West Virginia tomorrow. The 3-1 Minnesota Gophers will host Michigan tomorrow. Wisconsin is 3-1 and hosts Michigan State tomorrow. And 4-0 Iowa hosts Ohio State tomorrow. The Browns and the Steelers kicked off Week 4 of the NFL with a bang as Cleveland topped Pittsburgh 27-24 on Thursday Night Football. The action continues on Sunday with the Washington Commanders facing the Indianapolis Colts in London. Elsewhere, the first place of the AFC West is up for grabs when the Las Vegas Raiders host the Kansas City Chiefs. Then in primetime, the Carolina Panthers are also hosting the Detroit Lions on Sunday Night Football. Week 4 wraps up Monday night when the New Orleans Saints host the Atlanta Falcons. And the wild card in the MLB playoffs is over. The Braves took down the Phillies 6-2 in a decisive Game 3. Atlanta squares off against World Series favorite Los Angeles in Game 1 of the NLDS on Saturday. Other games get underway on the same day. The Brewers and Padres battle for Milwaukee in the other NL matchup, while the AL features a pair of high-stakes divisional rivalries. The Guardians duel the White Sox in a central showdown from Cleveland, while the Rays and the Yankees square off from the Sunshine State in an East battle. Todd Simpson, KNSI Sports.
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4: 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Steve Gottwald in for Bob Hughes. It is 15 minutes now before 8 o'clock, 7:45. It is Friday, October 2nd, already 2 days into the month of October. Nice fall weekend ahead for us. Take it easy as you're headed out this morning. Drive safely. I saw a guy run a red light yesterday as a car in front of me was turning in. So we had the left turn signal. It had already turned green. The car was proceeding to turn through the intersection, and right across her front end comes a car running the red light from the other direction. It was just, I see it every day. We just have to stop it. Slow down. Don't hurt people. Speaking of hurting people, you ever seen these Tesla Cybertrucks? Some people think they're really cool. Some people think they're ridiculous. Look like a toaster. I don't know. Well, some guy, apparently, I don't know if it was a stunt for social media, he gold-plated one of these things and auctioned it off and didn't get quite as much as he was hoping to get for it. So this Cybertruck was about $99,000 for the truck itself. And then he threw $60,000 worth of gold plating on it. Pretty cool. So it was 99.7% gold with a small amount of cobalt added for durability, followed by a protective film. He only got $102,000 for things on this thing on auction. $102,000. So by my count, he lost $58,000 on a gold-plated Tesla, which somebody else got for obviously less than it's worth. Yeah. Well, anyway, that's what happens. You fool around sometimes and you find out. AM 1450, FM 99.3, KNSI. Coming up on Hot Talk with the Ox, and of course, Ox and Friends finishing off Hot Talk with the Ox. You can check them out live between 10 and 11 this morning at Pioneer Place on 5th, downtown St. Cloud. And then stop next door after Ox and Friends. They'll buy you the first drink free along with your lunch over at 7 West Tap House. Sounds like a lot of fun. Might have to take it in myself. Hot Talk with the Ox coming up right after news at the top of the hour here. I can't wait. In national headlines, President Donald Trump says that the U.S. is trying to be nice to Iran's current leader as it seeks someone to negotiate with. That's kind of a sad state of affairs. They've wiped out so much of Iran's leadership that they don't even know who they're negotiating with anymore. Trump reminding us that most of the country's leadership is gone. Trump made those remarks yesterday while discussing the war with Iran during an appearance at a Peterbilt factory in Denton, Texas. Trump said, for the most part, their leaders are gone. It's my best Trump, sorry. That was one of our problems, he said. We don't know who the hell to deal with, to be honest. He said, we're trying to be nice to the current person, but we've got to deal with somebody at some point, so we're doing very well. True Trump form. Trump also expressed confidence in the war's outcome, predicting a quick resolution. Well, he's been predicting a quick resolution for a while. He said, we'll win very easily, stating he believes the victory will come right after the election, but maybe before the election. And doesn't want him to know for sure, so he keeps him guessing. As I said earlier this morning, I think that's the goal here, is they want to keep the lines of communication open to indicate we're at least making a schoolboy effort at peace negotiations, because we know the Iranians aren't going to do a doggone thing they say they're going to do. They're just not going to do it. We can't trust what they say. The Iranian mullahs, crazy people. They've been running that country since for 50 years, and they've run it right into the sand. Terrible, terrible what they're doing to the people there. But I think after the midterms, that's when the hammer falls. Trump went on to say their currency is valueless. They have no money. They have no navy. He said all 159 ships are lying beautifully at the bottom of the sea. They have some missiles, but we can handle it. Very few are left, and their manufacturing capacity is dead, Trump said. Meanwhile, I believe another carrier group is headed to that part of the world. So you got to believe with a military buildup and the midterms just a couple of weeks away, the end game may be in play. Retired General Jack Keane said earlier today that President Donald Trump still has the option of returning to a major combat operation against Iran as the U.S. is sending the USS Theodore Roosevelt Carrier Strike Group and the 13th Marine Expeditionary Unit to the Middle East. There you have it. We could wish for peace, but you know, it's peace through strength, and you got to believe something more final, more firm is going to happen with Iran before it's all over here. Gas prices trended down a little bit this week here in Minnesota. That was good news for us Minnesotans. Meanwhile, a barrel of oil has gone above $100 again because of the unrest in the Middle East and the buildup there. So we can maybe expect another bounce in gas prices. We're going to see that for a while until this gets resolved. That's all there is to it. AM 1450, FM 99.3, KNSI, KNSI News Time 7:51, 9 minutes now before 8 o'clock.
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26: 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Right away, hear the latest from the Fly Dubai miracle. 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

0: AM 1450, FM 99.3, KNSI. So good to have you along. It is a beautiful Friday morning. Sunshine starting out a bit on the cool side, 39 degrees, but headed for a high today of 63, 64, something like that. Be very, very nice. Enjoy it. Today, by the way, is the anniversary of the Peanuts comic strip. Started in 1950. That's right. Charlie Brown is 75 years old this year. Wow. Can't believe it. The Peanuts comic strip. For those of us of a certain vintage, we can remember that was kind of the standard. I certainly love to see. When we got newspapers back when, you always looked for the funnies, the comics in the Sunday morning. In our case, it was the Star and Tribune. I grew up in Northeast Minneapolis. And just love the Peanuts comic strip. Just always went right to it. That was the first one we'd check out. It was always funny. It was always fun. It was always clean. It was always topical. It was always family fun and friendly. Good for adults, good for kids. Humble beginnings. When Charles M. Schulz's comic strip officially debuted on October 2nd of 1950... it was only carried by 7 daily newspapers across the country. Grew to become one of the most popular and influential cultural phenomena in history. Eventually syndicated in thousands of papers worldwide. But it started with only 7. The name Peanuts, by the way, was hated by Charles Schulz. Schulz, by the way, from Minnesota here. Schulz never liked the title Peanuts. United Features Syndicate imposed the name on the strip without his approval, drawing it from the Howdy Doody children's audience section called the Children's Gallery, where kids were often referred to as Peanuts. Schulz famously remarked that it was a terrible title that made no sense. I don't know. I thought it fit. Maybe it's because Snoopy and company, Charlie Brown, came to define the term Peanuts. It's the other way around. It wasn't like Peanuts said anything about the comic strip. It's the comic strip just made the term Peanuts. Snoopy was modeled after a black and white pointer mix named Spike that Schulz owned as a boy. So it's named after his boyhood dog. Spike had an extraordinary appetite and famously once swallowed a box of pins, a watch, and string, requiring expensive veterinary surgery. Well, we could say Snoopy is precocious. My favorite character of the Peanuts by far. A lot of us could relate to Charlie Brown, some of his foibles. But I think most of us, you know, if we had kind of a spirit animal, it was Snoopy. Still is kind of my spirit animal. Little, you know, kind of free-spirited, wild and crazy, doing unexpected things, getting away with it. Yeah. When Snoopy was introduced in October of 1950, he acted like a normal dog. Walked on all fours, couldn't speak or think in human language. Wasn't until June of 1952 that Schulz gave Snoopy his trademark thought balloons, allowing readers to hear his witty, philosophical internal monologues. Thank God he did that. The Peanuts comic strip ran for nearly 50 years without an assistant. Without an assistant, think about that. Unlike many high-volume comic strips that relied on ghost artists and writing teams, Schulz wrote, drew, and lettered every single one of 17,897 comics in the Peanuts comic strip series, entirely by hand. He famously refused to hire assistants, maintaining total creative control from start to finish. Happy birthday to the Peanuts comic strip. Started in 1950 on this day. 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Stay tuned.
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2: KNSI, when you need to know. Less hiring, more unemployment. I'm Dave Anthony, Fox News. That is the headline coming out of the just-released jobs report.
3: A significant slowdown in September, just 29,000, and we were expecting 90.
2: And hiring for August was also reduced by the same number, 29,000 fewer jobs created.
3: And our unemployment rate jumps up to 4.2% from 4.1% the previous month.
2: That's Fox Business Network's Taylor Riggs. And the reaction on Wall Street's positive. Stock futures are surging in part because oil prices are plunging nearly 4%, with European leaders considering tapping into their diesel fuel reserves, reacting to a Trump threat.
4: The president's considering a ban on U.S. diesel exports in an attempt to limit rising prices for Americans. But diesel costs are at record highs in Europe too, and a lot of that fuel comes from the United States. European leaders have met to consider what to do if President Trump limits or stops the supply. Some fear a catastrophic impact in the U.K. and the European Union.
2: Fox's Jonathan Savage in London. The captain of the Fly Dubai flight, who was stabbed by his co-pilot in an attempt to crash the plane, speaks out from his hospital bed, talking to India's prime minister, who hails Smit Machar as a hero.
5: When I was on the ground, I realized that the aircraft is going down. And I told myself, this is the last push, Smit. The door is right there. And I was still getting hit, but I opened the door.
2: That allowed passengers to see him, all bloody, still being attacked. They rushed in, subdued the co-pilot, and the plane landed safely in Saudi Arabia. President Trump goes to Alabama today, continuing to campaign for Republicans, hoping they keep control of Congress in the November elections, after he went to Texas and then Oklahoma, where he told supporters at a rally last night,
6: if the Democrats win, you'll have an economic depression, very much like 1929, in my opinion.
2: Democrats are making affordability the big issue amid low approval ratings for the president's handling of the economy in polls. 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
8: KNSI News Time is 8:02, sunny and a high in the low 60s today. Your full KNSI forecast on the way in moments. Good morning, I'm Jennifer Leverins. Little Falls police are investigating after a man was hit and killed by a train. It happened around 9:45 Wednesday night. Police identified the man as 45-year-old Thomas Belaski of Little Falls, the crash still under investigation. Newport Healthcare has shut down its teen treatment center in South St. Cloud, and nearly 70 workers have lost their jobs. The company told the state Thursday the layoffs are permanent and took effect this week. The cuts reach every part of the operation, including nurses, therapists, drug counselors, teachers, cooks, and security guards. Newport Academy treated teens for mental health and substance use disorders. The company still hasn't said why it closed. The work is done at Whitney Regional Park in St. Cloud, and the city is hosting a ribbon cutting next week. The project cost about $5.6 million, with most of the money coming from the local sales tax for regional parks, plus donations and grants. The upgrades include an all-abilities playground, soccer fields and trails, repaved roads and parking lots, and lighting. The ceremony is set for 9 o'clock on Wednesday, October 7th. Flannel Fest is Saturday, marking the season wrap-up for the Ledge Amphitheater in Wade Park, featuring a variety of food and beverage vendors, games, contests, and music. Ledge General Manager Meredith Lyon says there might be a bigger reason to attend, too.
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8: 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And the Wild opened the season with a 3-1 victory over the Predators in Nashville. 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I'm Jennifer Leverins, KNSI News.
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7: 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Now your local forecast from the Hanson Paving Weather Center.
13: Ample sunshine expected today with daytime highs approaching 63. Northwesterly winds around 5 miles per hour. Chance of rain showers tonight. Lows level off around 47. Cloudy skies expected. This KNSI weather update has been brought to you by Jeremy's Concrete of Sauk Rapids. I'm meteorologist Paul Trombley. Right now, 36.

0: This is the Ox. Welcome to Hot Talk with the Ox, the Friday edition. In 2 hours, we're heading over to the Pioneer Place Theater, downtown St. Cloud, for Ox and Friends. Looking forward to a spirited conversation and a roundtable discussion of the week's biggest issues or just some random stuff. You just never know. And then heading on next door to 7 West Tap House, the official sponsor of Ox and Friends. Buy you a free drink if you're in the audience, whatever you want. The actual live audience, that is. And then, a lot of folks stay and have lunch on your own, but it's a good way to get together, meet some fellow Hot Talk with the Ox listeners. Great way to wrap up the week. First, Ox and Friends of October. Big month for us. Our top story today, Terrible Todd, is... I don't know, what do you guys want to talk about? This is one of those days I definitely have two big things to get to. Other than that, a plethora of leftovers from the week. Back to some of the conversations and obviously open lines. Really in the truest sense of the word, I don't think, so often and on Fridays, I forget, but I'm pretty sure I didn't schedule any guests for today's show. Try to keep that open so that you have lots of opportunity for open lines. And that goes basically for the first 2 hours of Hot Talk with the Ox beginning now. Some updates on some ongoing stories. Hang on for that. I got two big things to get to here in just a second, but there's something that is freaking me out. And I thought of you, Terrible Todd. Did you hear the latest about cat food poison?
1: Oh boy,
0: you heard about this? Like all cat food has lead, arsenic, cadmium. What do they do? Are you aware of this? This is a study. Let's see. It's CNN had the story this morning. I was looking at it. I don't know that they list that on a list of ingredients, but who decides? I know. Let's put in lead and cadmium. Like I don't really know where it comes from. Let's see here. The study. What study? A study from somebody. Tested that the 100 top-selling cat foods, which is fascinating because that means there are 100 top-selling cat foods. Like, do you go to the store, Terrible Todd, and go, I got 100 to choose from?
1: I just picked a random one, and it's been the same one since.
0: Is that so?
1: Yep.
0: So you do the same chow?
1: Yep.
0: All right. Cat seems to like it?
1: Yep.
0: Okay. So there are two cat stories in the news today, which is weird, and I don't usually go to this, but this is amazing. 99% of the samples, they found lead. 96% of the samples, cadmium. 94% arsenic across 62 brands. The story says those contaminants have been linked to a range of health problems, including kidney and bone damage and neurological effects. Well, yeah. This is fascinating to me. Like this would frighten me. And I assume what? Just cat food? Like, so dog food doesn't have this? To reduce exposure, this is from the story, experts recommend varying proteins, especially for seafood-loving cats, and choosing wet food over dry food for some reason. And they say, don't be swayed by splashy claims about premium ingredients. Well, okay. So, you know, being raised in the time that I was raised, right, we were afraid of the ozone layer, the ozone hole. If you remember, that was the big thing. Existential threat, we're all going to die. Mom, you got to quit using Aquanet hairspray. This new fangled thing called cooking spray, Pam. Oh, you're depleting the ozone layer. No more of that. Cars, don't drive. Ozone layer. The hole in the ozone is so big. It's like the state of Texas, and it's right overhead, and it's only going to get bigger. And by the time 1980 rolls around, we're all going to fry. It'd be like a Twilight Zone episode, which, by the way, premiered on this date years ago. And then Killer Bees? Remember the Killer Bees? There were movies made about this. What else was it? I'm trying to remember all of the fears. Well, Ozzy Osbourne, right? Don't listen to Ozzy Osbourne records. You'll kill yourself. All these things that we're supposed to be afraid of. Democrats, Al Gore, the looming environmental threat. We're not supposed to be here. In fact, like New York City, all coastal towns are supposed to be underwater by now. And no more dolphins, maybe? I don't know. Now, we have to be afraid of cat food. Like, wait a minute here. The latest thing to be afraid of. Just when you thought you were done being afraid of everything and that there was nothing you like, there was no more things you could be afraid of. Now we got to be afraid of cat food. Night, you're giving your cat lead, cadmium, arsenic. What in the world? Okay, so that's in the news. And the reason, Terrible Todd, I thought of you today is because there's a double whammy today. Let me flip over to this. Trust me, we'll get to the actual normal stories. But these are things you might not have been familiar with. And that is, let's see if I can get to this. We have, okay, go over here. Jacob Fry, if you've heard about, this is weird. It ties together, though. Bear with me here. I'll get to it here in a sec. You'll understand. Jacob Fry vetoed the Minneapolis City Council's rule, if you will, that driverless cars, okay, you could have driverless cars in Minneapolis, but they have to have a passenger. They have to have a certified monitor sitting in the car. Like, well, what's the point of an automated car then? And that's the one where, if you remember, I, on Hot Talk, on Outside the Box with the Ox, excuse me, said they've just created, right, the easiest job in the world, easier than the job to sit and watch the cameras to make sure nobody kills Jeffrey Epstein when he's in prison. Like, easier than that job. But now Jacob Fry says no. Says it doesn't make sense to have a driver in a driverless car. So he vetoed the measure. And it was a 7-6 vote, but that's not enough to override a mayoral veto. So he's pushing for the state to take the lead on autonomous vehicle regulation instead. Like, he doesn't want just the city to do it. Wants the state to do it. Okay, well, he's got a crazy city council. But get this. Of all the arguments against the, you know, like all the unions, you know, like, I don't know, whatever it is, right? The Uber people and stuff, like, wow, it's going to take our jobs and... So great. Okay, labor is coming to this saying, hey, wait a minute here. You're eliminating jobs by having these driverless cars, et cetera. Okay, we all understand that argument. Or I don't trust driverless cars. You know, I trust people for whatever reason. If you ever watch people driving, like, why would you trust a computer less than you'd trust the people driving around? Which is getting, I mean, it's getting almost lawless out there in some cases. The other day it was nuts if you're driving around. Maybe it was just me noticing it wherever I was. But there's another reason to fear Waymo, driverless cars. I'm going to read, what is this, directly from what? I don't know where I'm getting, from NPR News, I think I'm getting this. This is a verbatim from Jason Chavez, who was one of the Minneapolis council members. Relating to council member Whiting's point about no one being killed, I will say cats have been killed. And cats have been killed by these autonomous vehicles, and I have a cat. I don't want my cat getting killed because of these autonomous vehicles. So to those cat lovers out there, just know these Waymo vehicles, see the autonomous vehicles, have killed cats, and that's unfair. I just watched the video sitting here from the dais. It was really hard to watch. Literally, cats being murdered by these vehicles, and that's wrong. So I just wanted to at least mention that. Driverless cars are hunting and killing cats.
1: Oh boy.
0: On the streets. Yet another reason to fear the autonomous cars. You're feeding your cats poison by allowing automated cars. You're basically infusing another predator into their lives of which they might be unaware. And I have first time I'm hearing this argument. This is fascinating. Like, wait a minute here. Have you heard this?
1: Yeah.
0: Waymo cars hunt cats?
1: I saw the, yeah, there's actually a clip that's going around of him actually saying that.
0: Have you seen, so, okay, so you've heard this guy saying it.
1: Yep.
0: But anything, I mean, has this been a thing?
1: No, not that I know of.
0: What in the world? So, and, but hey, okay, are cars programmed to break for cats, squirrels, chipmunks? Dogs? Like, are they literally distinguishing? Is AI smart enough to distinguish between? That's okay. You don't have to break for this. It's just a cat, right? It's not a person. Are they programming in these things to say, yeah, in fact, accelerate. The less cats, the better, because then there'll be fewer things to get in the way of your driving. Do they accelerate to kill squirrels, chipmunks, whatever else runs out into the street? I had no idea. Like, I'm at a point where I'm kind of like, okay, this guy might have a point, but if there's a dude sitting in the car, what's the dude going to do? Like, you can just picture these guys in the driverless cars, right? They're on their phones. They're watching TikTok videos. And then all of a sudden, oh, there's a cat in the street and the car's not stopping. I'm going to slam on the brakes. Do other people, you ever hit, I've never hit a cat or a dog. I actually hit a golden retriever once with my motorcycle. Weirdest thing. I think it was okay. I barely lived through the situation, but other than that, I've never actually run over a cat or a dog. But
1: me either.
0: Thank God. But if these driverless cars can't distinguish between that, are they programmed to stop for cats or dogs? Like, what if the computer? What if, I don't know, Big Brother or whoever it is that drives the cars? Like, what if they're programmed? This AI is programmed to hate cats. Like, there's cat people and dog people. Maybe there's cat computers and dog computers. You got one Waymo car that's like, yeah, I'm a dog guy. I hate cats, so I'm gonna accelerate and kill cats if they're in my way. But I'll stop for dogs, right? Or vice versa. Whole nother thing to think about. Your elected government hard at work. Had never heard that before. Fry is right on this, by the way. You can't just regulate this in the city, because the way the law, the way their rule says, if a ride originates in Minneapolis, then that driverless car has to have a person in it. So if the driverless car is say drop somebody off in St. Paul, then the driver in the car could theoretically get out for the next ride, and then there'd have to be another driver getting

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0: This time of year, a farm cat will climb up into your engine bay to warm up, yeah. Says a texter.
1: Just saw a video yesterday of a mechanic getting a cat that was stuck in a car.
0: Oh, boy.
1: Yep.
0: So now we have to hate farmers and people who drive cars, as well as driverless vehicles, because

0: They're all killing cats.
1: Yeah.
0: Remember that now, flashback from a child, the neighbor's cat. Oh, I felt so bad. The neighbor's across the street. He starts up his car. Whatever happened, I don't know what happened or how the dude knew, but he had to go across the street with the neighbor's dead cat and say, hey, I started up my car and killed the cat. Terrible. But yeah, that's a frightening thing. Yeah, so how many cats die from people starting up engines where the cat's been inside of them warming up compared to getting killed by driverless autonomous Waymo cars? I mean, really? All right. 320-251-1990 on the Boulder Tap House studio or text line. Couple of things coming up. The Renee Good thing, if you've seen this. Again, there's a lesson to be learned from the Renee Good, Alex Preddy killings, and it's not the lesson that is being mainstreamed by the media. Get to that. We'll remind, if you need reminding of that, that's coming up. Also open lines, of course, 320-251-1990, and the amazing new potential revelation from this botched killing, essentially, death penalty execution in Tennessee. Really weird, a potential ramification of this. Just like, what? Maybe you've heard about this. Maybe it's not that big of a deal, but I think it is. I hadn't heard anybody say this before. So that's coming up. But first, on Hot Talk with the Ox, heroes among us, ladies and gentlemen, don't waste this opportunity to celebrate the heroics in that Fly Dubai flight. The not only the pilot, but the plumber. Have you heard the latest from the plumber? This is, what is this? This is a tweet from, or a whatever, an ex post from some Hebrew something or other. I can't read the text, but somehow it's translated into the Israeli plumber who helped stop the attacker aboard the Dubai to Israel flight had a personal message for Donald Trump when he met with Israel Prime Minister Benjamin Netanyahu. Quote, tell Trump that I love him. Yaniv Hayun said so in Hebrew. Netanyahu met with Hayun and other flight heroes in his office, hearing their accounts of confronting the attacker, helping to save the aircraft. The entire world sees Israeli heroism, says Netanyahu. And then says, you will light a torch of civilian heroism on Independence Day. Cool. Netanyahu praised their courage, resourcefulness, and faith, crediting them with preventing a grave disaster and saving lives. What a thing. Really, really cool. And the pilot, right? The pilot's talking about, like, yeah, I was fighting for my own life, but I was also fighting for all the passengers' lives. Everything he could do to open that cockpit door changed everything. And now, we didn't talk a lot about this yesterday, but one of the neat questions, of course, was how did you know to jump in the seat and pull the yoke back and save the plane? He goes, well, I watch a lot of air disasters. I forget what the name of it is. I watch all those things. I've watched hundreds of those, or 100 episodes of that, probably. I don't know why. What is it about that? Doesn't make me afraid to fly. But these air crash disaster investigations, whatever the name of the show is, there's a couple of them. And somebody was saying, well, what would you do? I would do that. I feel like I could do it in a minute. Of course, I felt that way, too, after watching some of the, you know, hijacking flights and whatever from the 70s, you know, the where they put the, you know, the rando either flight attendant or some passengers. Okay, they're on the ground. You got, you know, Lloyd Bridges or whoever it is, you know, on the ground telling the guy, okay, take that. See the control on your right. You know, take that and push it forward, whatever. Like, I think we've all watched enough of that stuff. I feel like, in the situation, I couldn't land the plane, but I think I could at least get it out of a dive. Right? I think I would do that. And this guy says, yeah, I watch these shows. And then there were two pilots on the plane that came up, said, okay, we'll take it from here. Like, wow, amazing. So, yeah, celebrate the heroism. We don't know. I haven't seen a story, if you're ahead of me on this one, of the exact motivation of this attacker. So I don't know. I mean, do we know for sure? They're trying to, you know, they think he might be linked to Iran. Trump says if we get a link to Iran with this guy, we're going to kick some, you know what. Whatever that means exactly, I'm not sure. But pretty fascinating. I can't say I can't say enough about celebrating the heroism. We don't get a lot of these good news stories. Take it for what it is and just say, yeah, the good guys won this one. Fabulous. And hopefully it would inspire others to be on guard, on the lookout, and you know, poised and ready to do similar things if presented with that situation, God forbid. Coming up on Hot Talk with the Ox, a development in the botched Tennessee execution of a convicted murderer. Weirdest thing ever. More talk about El Nino, by the way. The what it's called, I forget now, like enhanced El Nino or super El Nino, whatever it's called. So that's in the news today. Renee Good's partner said something or other. And I'll try to be respectful when we cover that conversation. And then this one, I got a story just for Trucker Bob. You might find it interesting, too. It's a short story. I don't usually personalize things like this, but I do have a story out of an Axios story this morning that goes right to Trucker Bob. We'll squeeze that in next on Hot Talk with the Ox.

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1: 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Low 60s today with sunny skies. Your full KNSI forecast is on the way in moments. Good morning, I'm Jennifer Leverins. A Hennepin County judge is issuing a gag order in the state murder case against Vance Belter. The order bans Belter, witnesses, and any victims from speaking to the media or the public about the case until the next court hearing on Monday. Belter is accused of shooting and killing House Speaker Emerita Melissa Hortman and her husband Mark. State Senator John Hoffman and his wife Yvette were also shot, but they recovered. At a hearing last Friday, she called Belter an expletive and called the hearing a clown show. Belter's trial is set to begin November 2nd. He has already been convicted in federal court in last summer's attack on state legislators and their spouses. Minnesota farmers, loggers, and truckers are getting some relief as diesel prices climb. Governor Tim Walz signed an executive order Thursday allowing vehicles hauling crops and timber to carry up to 10% more weight on state and local roads. The exemption applies to trips from harvest sites to first unloading points, helping producers to move more product and using less fuel. The state is also relaxing hours of service rules for drivers hauling fuel like diesel, gasoline, and ethanol. The order is in effect immediately through October 30th. St. Paul officials releasing the full investigation into Mayor Kalee Herr. Herr is accused of sexually harassing members of the police department. The report shows the relationship with Police Chief Axel Henry began to fall apart quickly after she was sworn into office in January. Henry accused the mayor of inappropriate conduct and sexual harassment of subordinates, including members of his police force. Henry's lawsuit also alleges she subjected him to unwanted physical contact, and the city retaliated when he reported it. And three central Minnesota nonprofits are among nine organizations sharing $58,200 in grants from the Initiative Foundation. St. Cloud Area School District 742 Local Education and Activities Foundation is receiving $10,000, the Ellison Center in St. Cloud getting $5,000, and the Eagles Healing Nest in Sauk Center is also receiving $5,000. For more on these and other stories, visit knsiradio.com. I'm Jennifer Leverins, KNSI News.
0: 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Now your local forecast from the Hanson Paving Weather Center.
2: Ample sunshine expected today with daytime highs approaching 63. Northwesterly winds around 5 miles per hour. Chance of rain showers tonight. Lows level off around 47. Cloudy skies expected. This KNSI weather update has been brought to you by Jeremy's Concrete of Sauk Rapids. I'm meteorologist Paul Trombley. Right now, 36.
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0: This is the Ox. Welcome to Hot Talk with the Ox, the Friday edition, first Friday of October. Oh boy, oh boy, oh boy. Call if you like. We have open lines 320-251-1990 on the Boulder Tap House studio or text line. Always prioritize the phone calls. Also coming up half hour away, First Fuel Friday for our KNSI listeners. You have a chance at $25 in gas at First Fuel Bank. Yeah. Use that right now, right? The conversation about cat food earlier has prompted our true servant. He keeps serving even when he's not on the air. Steve Gottwalt listening in, apparently, talking about the cat food story. Heavy metals, like this is on the Boulder Tap House text line. So this is somehow off the top of his head, or maybe he did a AI search and just copied and pasted. I don't know. But he said heavy metals like lead, cadmium, and arsenic are also present in human foods, largely for the same reason they appear in pet food. They're naturally occurring elements in the Earth's crust, absorbed by crops from soil and water, or accumulated through decades of industrial fallout and legacy agricultural practices like historical lead-based pesticides. So this fear and alarm for cats is ridiculous. Ooh, them is fighting words, Terrible Todd. Hell with cats. What about us? All right. That's fair. I don't know what we're eating either, right? Isn't that where RFK Jr. is going to try to save us from eating road tar every time we dip our tortilla chip in that liquid cheese that's not actually cheese? Uh-huh. I don't know. And eating less fluorescent colored Cheetos? All right. Fair, though. I mean, it's kind of weird to think they're eating this stuff. That is one of the toughest things, isn't it, though, when you start reading about what's in the food and everything? It's sort of like you don't want to breathe. You don't want to eat anything. One of the things, you know, the thing that's probably worse than eating food with lead, cadmium, and arsenic in it is not eating any food at all. That would be my thought. Like, if you want to die, I'd rather die in 80 years eating lead, cadmium, and arsenic than in, like, a month by not eating any food. I mean, what are the options, really? So what's a guy to do? 320-251-1990. Okay, I'm torn, Terrible Todd. I really want to get to this this Tennessee execution story, but I do have something that popped up, and I thought, you know what? This needs to be talked about. So I'll get to it quickly for a friend, for a fellow Hot Talk with the Ox listener, your buddy. This goes out to Trucker Bob. It's a short story. By the way, there was a group at Oxen Friends last Friday that came there, not only to see us, but also they were really excited to meet Trucker Bob. So they were sad that he wasn't there. I'm not sure if he's going to be there today or not. He tends to frequent it. But this is for you, sir. The Massachusetts Bay Transportation Authority thinks one way to stop pigeons from pooping all over its property is to have trained birds of prey ready to swoop in and regulate. The MBTA, Massachusetts Bay Transportation Authority, or the T, as they call it, is asking falconry companies how raptors could help keep birds out of a system with more than 200 rapid transit and commuter rail stations. The T's current defenses against the winged rats are mostly just netting and spikes. A pigeon-trapping pilot program has launched. Natural predators. Trucker Bob, have you thought of that? Train yourself a falcon. Or whatever. There you go. You know how people build bat houses in their yards so that they encourage bats to, A, not live in their attics, but live in the bat houses, and they go and kill tons of mosquitoes and keep bug control under wraps? Well, how about putting like a falcon house in your backyard? And then I don't know how you train a falcon. It's like, do you like catch a couple of pigeons and stake them to the ground? And then, you know, sick the falcons on them just so they get like the first taste of pigeon? There you have it. Who would have thought? 320-251-1990 on the Boulder Tap House studio or text line. Obviously, prioritizing your calls always. Do get a couple of text messages here as well. I'm hearing that Trucker Bob will be on location today. Will he be? He's on the phone with us now. Hello. Hi, Trucker Bob.
1: Yeah. I wonder if I can get John Hurgis, because I'm a member of the Falcon Bank, to hang around on the rooftop with a big net. So I'm going to suggest that to him next time I see him.
0: Yeah, do that. Yeah.
1: And another thing that works really well, I have a silencer on my...
0: Yeah.
1: Okay. See ya later on in the day.
0: Oh, good. All right. Hope to see you there. Thank you.
1: Bye.
0: Yeah, thought of you. I'm thinking of you whenever I hear about pigeons. All right, that's an issue. By the way, the years ago, and this is classic, I think it's classic St. Cloud, the pigeons were so bad downtown, and the power lines, there's power lines that go like over the alleyways, and the pigeons would hang out on the power lines, and the alleys were so soiled and nasty, and you walk down the alley, and like they'd, you know, they'd play you, like they'd lead you, like they knew the speed of your gait. And then they'd, you know, lay one down on you. And so they put up these spike strips. If you've seen these, they're like really kind of spiky strips to keep the pigeons from resting, roosting, if you will, on the power lines across that go across the alleys. Well, of course, that was 25 years ago. So now they've all deteriorated and they're falling down in pieces onto the alleyway. And, I mean, I'm sorry, but talk about road hazards. Might as well just throw a whole carton of, you know, nails or something out there. Like, give me a break. So, like, they put them up and then forget about it. I think it helped, but now they're deteriorating. And so if you ever see these plastic spike strips all over the ground downtown, that's what it is. You wouldn't want to maintain anything. Daryl, welcome to Hot Talk with the Ox on the Boulder Tap House studio line.
2: Hey, Ox. Hey, we had pigeon problem for quite a while at our house, but quite often I'd come outside and there'd be feathers all over the place, and I knew either a falcon or a hawk stopped by to have a snack.
0: Okay.
2: So they ate quite a bit, and it's just natural. They love to eat them.
0: So did it.
2: So finally, the pigeons just left finally.
0: I was going to say, right. So it's not that they all necessarily got killed. It's that they caught on like, hey, we can move on here to a less oppressive place.
2: They found out where their snacks were going to be. So they changed places to go roost or whatever the pigeons did.
0: Moving on.
2: So it was awesome.
0: All right.
2: Because I hated the pigeons. They just poop all over everything.
0: Yeah, they are notorious that way. All right, thanks, Daryl. Appreciate that.
2: Okay,
0: so
2: have a good
0: it
2: one.
0: It happens, thank you. So they're doing it intentionally in Massachusetts for this. Pretty cool. So I mean, is this a new market? Somebody says that RFK Jr. is a trained falconist or falconer.
3: Huh.
0: Didn't know that.
3: Didn't know that
0: and
3: either.
0: Falconry isn't just about falcons. It's about, like, birds of prey. I learned that at the Renaissance Festival. But yeah, big fan of the falcon. What's going to keep the falcons from crapping all over the place? I'm guessing a substantially larger amount. You know, what is this? Like, have you ever been bombed by have you ever had a big, like, patch of something hit you on the face and you look up and it's a hawk or an eagle flying over? You don't really see that. Do they hold it and, like, go to a special place and do it? Never really thought about it. Like if you look on the ground and go, oh, there's a patch of eagle poop. Is that a thing? Never occurred to me. But, oh, you know where the pigeons have been. Lenny, thanks for holding. Welcome to Hot Talk with the Ox on the Boulder Tap House studio line.
4: Two quick things before I get to why I call. How are people going to react when a falcon diving for a pigeon is taken out by a train? Second thing,
0: yes!
4: How does RFK?
0: Great question on that, by the way. Yes, I wondered about that. So you want more bogeys in the air getting in the way. I don't know.
4: Yeah. And how does RFK keep the road tar off the roadkill that he picks up? if you saw, I'm sure you did, you guys probably talked about it. I didn't listen. Trump's big announcement about the steel mill going to Iowa.
0: Yeah.
4: Going to create 5,000 to 6,000 construction jobs and about 1,700 permanent Iowa jobs. Sounds fantastic. There was a news story yesterday where Howard Lutnick was saying that I think this deal is done. They've already worked it out. That's why we're all together with the president. The president doesn't bring people together unless it's a done deal. You guys already know that. Trump jumped in and said they're already building. Remember Foxconn in Wisconsin?
0: Yeah, somebody else was covering that, where that was, yep. That was even a bigger project, right? And they celebrated it and everything, and then nothing happened.
4: Yep, it was like $10 billion or $30 billion, 17,000 jobs, 2017. Trump and Scott Walker, the governor of Wisconsin, at the time came together. The citizens of Wisconsin paid over $1 billion to purchase the land and to build roads and improve sewers, and everything else fell flat on its face. They ended up using a couple of the buildings. They didn't build all the buildings. They ended up using a couple of the buildings for storage, and they started producing masks during the COVID epidemic. A local TV station out of the Quad Cities, out of Davenport, did an investigation after Trump was talking about the steel plant. And Channel 6 has reported that there is absolutely no county land records that found major property purchases for a steel mill. There have been no permits taken out. Company officials that they've spoke with said they have no details about the plans, and they also admit they've filed no permits. The financial side isn't settled, and the Iowa legislature is supposed to meet today in a special session to debate incentives, and they have a memorandum of understanding. Memorandum of understanding. Let me think. Where does that? Oh wait,
0: an MOA.
4: Didn't we have an MOA with Iran that we won the war after the first day?
0: Mm-hmm.
4: So for Trump to pipe up and say they're already building, I would really like to know how you're building when no property's been purchased, no permit's been filed, no money's been spent, and the state has not authorized it yet. They're meeting today to discuss financial incentives.
0: Fair criticism. I saw that too, and I couldn't. I saw some sort of a story on that. And of course, the therefore for this is therefore we need to vote Democrats in because they're going to be so much better.
4: No, not at all. And you know, I get tired of, and I'm not criticizing you.
0: That's okay.
4: But I get tired of people when I say something and people say, "So you wanted Kamala Harris?"
0: Yeah.
4: No, I didn't want Kamala Harris. There were how many? 15 other Republicans that were running in the primary that would have been better than anybody else. It's not a binary choice. So, you know,
0: well,
4: I mean,
0: the good news
4: would
0: is,
4: I like to see?
0: Yeah, the good news is, you know, we got 2 years of this, and that's and then he'll be gone. So you won't have to vote for him again.
4: No. So I don't know. But for the people who are jumping up and down about the steel mill, oh, this is fantastic.
0: Yep.
4: I'd hold your breath and I'd think about Foxconn.
0: Thanks, Lenny. Yep, good perspective. This is one of those things where we're just kind of used to it with Trump. He gets out ahead of things. He gets all excited. I don't know what's going to happen. One of the big criticisms, if you remember, this was from last Friday, I think, on Oxen Friends. Did we cover this? Somebody brought it to my attention about this, and the angle was, here we have the steel here, the iron ore in Minnesota. And, of course, there's no chance that we'd be able to put something together like that for Minnesota. I just saw something yesterday about this, and I can't cite the source. I was listening to it, I think, and I don't even know what I was listening to, but they were basically saying that probably MSNBC. Donald Trump hates Tim Walz, so he purposely, you know, threw Minnesota under the bus for this steel processing plant, purposely put it in Iowa just to give the finger to Tim Walz. Who knows? Maybe. We have a very unique fella in the White House. It will be an era that will end in 2 years and a few months, and who knows where we go from here. But, yeah, fair enough. 320-251-1990 on the Boulder Tap House studio or text line. Coming up on Hot Talk with the Ox, this is – oh, by the way, also, this death penalty thing, Axios or CNN or somebody, I've got a full chart of how – each state handles killing people. Some don't have the death penalty, some do. And the ones who do, the different ways that their method of killing people is. And it's almost like, I feel like it's almost a medieval chart. But we'll get to that here in a second. And the latest from that, if you haven't heard, what looks like was going to be a full court press on this deal for this now still, I believe, alive convicted murderer, and what could happen as a result of two failed attempts to kill her, with the needle next on Hot Talk with the Ox.
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0: As I pray for divine guidance on this next topic on Hot Talk with the Ox, I think I'll be okay. Maybe you've paid attention to this Krista Pike thing in Tennessee. Did we know about this? Was this like a big story? I forget.
1: Yesterday it was all over.
0: Oh, No. I mean back in 1995.
1: Oh,
0: whatever it is, 30, 40 years ago, whenever it is that she was, 30 years ago, I guess, when she was convicted. She and there were a couple people involved in this thing, and they killed this gal. And they were saying that she had been sexually abused and abused as a child, and so she should have had, not the insanity defense, but, extenuating circumstances as to why she was homicidal and this and that. And they said no. So, I mean, she gets the death penalty. Now she's 50. And they gave her, they gave her the needle, and she didn't die. How do they know she wasn't dead? They heard her snoring. She's behind a curtain, I guess, or something, and the people that were in the room. So she's crashed out to the point of snoring. So here's the deal. Her lawyers filed an emergency motion with the Tennessee Supreme Court to immediately halt and stay the execution, noting that she was in unnecessary agony and arguing that putting her through another attempt at execution violated her right to be put to death without cruel and unusual punishment. Well, again, this is where I ask for divine guidance, because I mean, if you're getting the sleeping drug and you're snoring and you didn't die, it's not like they keep shooting you and you're bleeding a lot, but you're still alive. I mean, it's not that. So now they're saying, and this is looking good, like this might happen, the governor might commute her sentence. They're asking for it. Might say, in light of this, tell you what, we'll commute your sentence. Wow. So I'm not sure what that means. If they're going to release her, this could get her out of prison. If she lives somehow, I don't know what the permanency of this, of what the effects of these drugs go, but what an interesting turn of events. It's horrifying. Coming up on Hot Talk with the Ox, so how do other states kill people? Interesting chart, and it varies. It's all over the board. But man, if you can't come up with a lethal drug to kill somebody, I don't know. That coming up, but not before First Fuel Friday for our KNSI listeners. Your chance at free gas at First Fuel Bank next, kicking off hour two of Hot Talk with the Ox.
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9: More jobs lost than created. I'm Dave Anthony, Fox News. That's after you do the math in the latest employment report out this morning. Worse than expected, showing last month's hiring being eclipsed by revisions from the prior months.
10: The number of new jobs created cooled to 29,000 after a rebound in August. And revisions to July and August show 60,000 fewer jobs created than previously reported.
9: Fox's Jenny Casola also reports
10: the unemployment rate rose to 4.2% last month.
9: But Kevin Hassett, director of the National Economic Council, just told Fox Business from the White House he is not disappointed by this jobs update in the least.
11: President Trump's policy is a supply side policy that's realigning the American economy in a very positive way. So government employment was down, employment for everything else was up.
9: Israel's Prime Minister Benjamin Netanyahu says whoever sent the co-pilot who attacked the pilot on a Fly Dubai flight trying to crash the plane will pay a heavy price. He's already said that that co-pilot was radicalized by Islamists. We're hearing from the captain who was attacked, Smit Machar, from his hospital bed.
5: He describes how, bleeding from stab wounds on the cockpit floor, he somehow crawled to the door and raised the alarm. I could feel the aircraft was plunging, he says, and I said to myself while I was getting beaten, this is the last push, do it. Passengers restrained the attacker. Pilots in training who happened to be on board landed the aircraft safely.
9: That's Fox's Jonathan Savage. We have just heard from the new special prosecutor in New York in a reopened Cornell University rape case that led to no charges back in 2024.
12: I stand ready to lead a process guided by the facts and the law.
9: The state's attorney general, Letitia James, was appointed by Governor Kathy Hochul. America's listening to Fox News.
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14: KNSI News time is 9:02. Low 60s and sunny today. Your full KNSI forecast is on the way in moments. Good morning, I'm Jennifer Leverins. Nearly 70 people are out of work after Newport Healthcare closed its teen treatment center in St. Cloud. The company notified the state Thursday the layoffs are permanent. The 60-bed center treated teens for mental health and substance use disorders and served both boys and girls. Newport has not given a reason for the closure. The campus along the Beaver Island Trail was once the St. Cloud Children's Home, which opened as an orphanage in 1924. St. Cloud is celebrating the completion of upgrades at Whitney Regional Park. A ribbon cutting is set for 9 a.m. Wednesday, October 7th. After that, Mayor Jake Anderson will hit a ceremonial first serve on the park's new 8 pickleball courts, and the courts will be open for play. The city says people are welcome to bring a paddle and stay for a game. The $5.6 million project also added 12 soccer fields, trails, playgrounds designed for kids of all abilities, and repaved roads, as well as parking lots, and installed new lighting. Haul out the flannel. It's time for Flannel Fest at the Ledge Amphitheater in Waite Park. The 5th annual festival is Saturday. That's tomorrow from 2 to 7. Ledge General Manager Meredith Lyon has the rundown.
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14: 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Fall colors are moving fast in northern Minnesota. The Department of Natural Resources' latest fall color map shows much of the north is 50 to 75% of peak. Closer to home, colors are further along north of St. Cloud. Benton and northern Stearns County are at 25 to 50% of peak, while Sherburn and southern Stearns counties are at 10 to 25%. For more on these and other stories, visit knsiradio.com. I'm Jennifer Leverins, KNSI News.
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13: 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Now your local forecast from the Hanson Paving Weather Center.
22: Ample sunshine expected today with daytime highs approaching 63. Northwesterly winds around 5 miles per hour. Chance of rain showers tonight. Lows level off around 47. Cloudy skies expected. This KNSI weather update has been brought to you by Jeremy's Concrete of Sauk Rapids. I'm meteorologist Paul Trombley. Currently, it's 45 degrees.

0: Sadly, the conversation continues around the death penalty and various states and how they kill people. Really interesting chart here on this. I didn't know any of this stuff. This is amazing. There are states that not only have their method of how they execute people, but also a secondary method. So, like, if the first one doesn't work, they have a secondary method. We'll get to that here in just a few moments. But before we do that, oh, wait a minute. Also, yeah, no, we'll get to that. Some interesting conversation around this. I just don't remember this case. I don't know if we were supposed to remember this or what, but I've got some interesting. Well, we'll get back to this here, this death penalty situation here in a moment. We'll get off of it, though. I don't want to talk about the death penalty the whole show because there's things to talk about, like this Renee Good partner when she made some talks yesterday. Also, what is this? I made a note yesterday looking at some things. There's some interesting developments in the political races, especially for U.S. Senate around the country. Minnesota our campaign is bucking a national trend, according to this. Kind of interesting. Before we get there, though, okay, here we go. And as always, open lines in a moment, because the lines are open now for you to tell us accurately on the air the price per gallon of unleaded regular at the moment at First Fuel Bank. For First Fuel Friday, be caller number 4, 320-251-1990. Caller 4, tell us how much gas is at First Fuel Bank. And I've got some great news for you today. I mean, I'm sorry to say, it's not great news, but kind of some big news regarding gas prices at First Fuel Bank. Caller number 4, 320-251-1990. How much is gas at the moment? And I'm talking about regular unleaded, preferably on the rolling account, but whatever. There are three different numbers, but two are the main ones. How much is gas at First Fuel Bank? I'll just give you a hint on this one. It changed Wednesday at 3:27 p.m. and 8 seconds. So Wednesday afternoon it changed. So if you gassed up before that, then it has changed. How much is it now? Dan, nice work. Welcome to Hot Talk with the Ox. First Fuel Friday. Do you know how much gas is at First Fuel Bank?
1: It's an encouraging number. It's under 4. It's $3.99.
0: Sub $4. How about that?
1: It's kind of exciting.
0: Gee, it's almost as low as when Joe Biden was president. Oh, actually, it's way lower. Yeah. Yeah, congratulations. Yeah, yeah. How do you know this, Dan? How do you find this out?
1: Well, like you just said, I got an email. You get an email when it changes, which is kind of nice.
0: 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If you're not a rolling account member, though, you're going to pay 10 cents more, $4.099 still. Still a fair price, I mean, at least considering the rest of the market for that. So if you're driving around town, take a peek up at the nearest gas station marquee. Chances are it's higher than $3.99. And Dan, you've been a First Fuel member for like your whole life, basically, haven't you?
1: That is correct.
0: Okay. We're going to pad your account by $25.
1: Thank you very much.
0: Good job, Dan. Good to hear from you. Yep, you too. Thank you. There you have it. That's how it works here on First Fuel Friday. You've got Dan's information good enough, Terrible Todd?
2: Yep.
0: All right, very good. 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Oh, terrible one. It is time to get into the conversation about this death penalty thing. I have some text messages. I would talk all things death penalty on this. I've got an interesting chart from the nation about death penalties. Not every state has the death penalty, as you know. In fact, what is it? 27 states have the death penalty, essentially. 23 states don't have the death penalty. But a new chart here. This is, I got to click over to it now. I just clicked off of it. A chart, really interesting chart about how states kill people. And again, this is because of the botched Tennessee, lethal injection, which turned out to be a non-lethal injection. So now the lawyers are saying, you know what? This agony that you're forcing this person to go through, they should just commute her sentence. Like, so they might commute, the governor might commute her sentence. But it sounds like that would be commuting the sentence of death. So you're not going to kill him. According to a text here, yeah, it would be still life without parole, so they're not going to let her out theoretically, but they would commute the death penalty. I don't know. What does she want? What is this? Personally, this is from Sandra. The death penalty discussion sounds more interesting than a conversation about an ICE protester. Yeah, that's, well, we're on it. That's okay, Sandra. I do want to, I've got an angle on the ICE protester conversation too, but hang on to that, Sandra. But Paul the plumber is overdosing on a 1900 Chateau Latif Rothschild an option in any state? No, that is not an option in any of the state. We will go through the chart here right now. Did you know, and I did not until this morning, that lots of states have secondary methods of execution, which I, of all the details, I like if the first one doesn't work, or I don't know if who gets the option or if attorneys get a chance to talk about this, but lethal injection is the primary method. Now this is interesting. So according to this, 25 states, and it's secondary in two states. Let's see here. It's a secondary in Idaho and South Carolina, oddly, because in Idaho, their primary method, firing squad.
2: Nice.
0: What? In South Carolina, their primary is electrocution. Oddly, their secondary in South Carolina is firing squad, and their secondary is lethal injection. So, I mean, they got three of those things going on. Firing squad is the only primary, or Idaho is the only primary firing squad execution in the country. Secondary in Wyoming, Oklahoma, looks like Mississippi and South Carolina, as I mentioned. But the gas chamber, California, Arizona, interesting. Looks like Arkansas and Missouri, primary. Secondary in Wyoming, Oklahoma and Louisiana and Mississippi and Alabama. Okay, so the electrocution primary in Kentucky, South Carolina, Florida. That's a horrible thing to talk about, but like, what would you want? I would think lethal injection, but the gas chamber sounds terrible. if you're going to have a deterrent, though, shouldn't it be something that people would be afraid of? I mean, who's afraid of a lethal injection? I really don't. I mean, that to me, the deterrent is, I mean, give yourself, you know, you kill life in prison. You're 18. You're going to spend the whole life. You're at 50 now. You want to do another 40 in prison? Or do you want to just take the needle? I don't know. Firing squad, probably, right? The lead up to it would be freaky, but if it all works out in the end, fine. Can't imagine. You know, like if the firing squad, doesn't work, like, gee, well, the firing squad didn't work for some reason, so we're going to give the person the needle. Corey says feet first wood chipper would be a good deterrent. I mean, what are we looking at here? What you go from this idea of deterrent to being humane to being whatever. But of all the things that we're supposed to be afraid of and of all the things that people are dying of, purposely killing yourself or killing somebody with an injection, like how do you fail at that? Like, are the drugs bad? Did you not get the dosage right? How do you not get the dosage right?
2: Either that or they missed the vein.
0: Or they missed, I never thought about that.
2: Yeah.
0: Huh. Mark, thanks for holding. Welcome to Hot Talk with the Ox on the Boulder Tap House studio line.
3: Yeah, in 77, if you remember or you don't remember, Gary Gilmore was killed by firing squad in Provo, Utah.
0: Oh.
3: Apparently, he wanted the firing squad.
0: Okay, and he asked for it.
3: In that firing squad, there is only one gun that floated with one bullet. The rest are all blank.
0: Right.
3: Nobody knows who has the real bullet. So I thought I'd throw that in about Provo, Utah, which is Utah Mormon state.
0: That is the secondary

0: didn't do this Rene Good thing, an observation. There's a lesson to be learned from what happened there, and it's not what the media seems to be harping on. That next on Hot Talk with the Ox.
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0: Friends, moments away. Looking forward to that. Final hour of Hot Talk with the Ox for the week. Pioneer Place Theater, downtown St. Cloud. We'll let you know who's going to be there here in just a little while. And then, before we get there, though, something in the news. I alluded to this quickly or earlier, and I'll get to it quickly. I don't need to talk too much about it, buy it or not. But Inside Elections is rating all of the Senate races. And, oh, shoot, let's see here. I'm sorry. Oh, okay. You know what? I was going to go to this chart here. It doesn't really do much good. Let me go back to the story. Sorry, I thought I could get a more in-depth thing here. But just quickly, hold on here. I've got to click back to it. The Inside Elections, as far as they're concerned, six races have now shifted to the left regarding U.S. Senate races in the country. Minnesota, the sole exception, moving to the right from likely Democrat to leaning Democrat. That, ladies and gentlemen, is a major development. I wish I could verbalize this chart. There's a lot here, a lot going on. But let's see if I can do, let's see here. So they're saying, leaning red. Here we go. Amy Klobuchar. Okay, I got a lot. Can't. Sorry, this chart is really good, but I can't verbalize it very well. Anyway, so there's a trend. They're saying that the Democrats are gaining ground, except in Minnesota. Can it be? Can it be true? Are we cruising for a bruising? Are we saying the Vikes are going to win the Super Bowl again, only to be disappointed? This could be real, though. And why wouldn't it trickle down? If people are voting for Michelle Tafoya over Peggy Flanagan, why wouldn't they vote for Lisa Damith over Amy Klobuchar? Seriously. I mean, we'll see. Anything can happen. Making plans for election night coverage, by the way. Just a quick preview of that. That essentially wraps up Ox Across America, as we will be headquartering from the Twin Cities. That's the plan anyway. King Banyan is going to be helping out on location, the Ox and King Banyan. And then we have Glenn Leverins in the studio here, kind of handling things. Jake Judd from KNSI News will be here. Terrible Todd, you're running the controls, I hope.
1: Yep.
0: Going to be a late night, but really looking forward to it. So more on that. But we'll have a huge team put together of experts, as we always do, on election night coverage. And King and I were together back in, was it 2016? We were headquartering the coverage from Midtown Square in St. Cloud, broadcasting live from there the night that the night that all the CNN anchors and MSNBC, they all had to cry when Trump won. Wow. What a night. Never forget it. So coming up, to this thing. So this hold on for a second. I was going to do that. Do I have time to get into this Renee Good thing? I don't know. I think I'm going to try to squeeze this in. I know we're up against the clock here, but I've just got something to say, and it bugs me every time I see this, the media running towards this Renee Good thing. And hold on. Let's see if I can go a couple different stories. I know it was talked about earlier. This is a Alpha News story. Renee Good's family sued the U.S. government yesterday and Immigration Customs Enforcement, alleging violations of the law occurred. I don't need to get into all this. So they're making a big deal out of this. Okay. The media is lapping it up. Big news. I get it. It's big news. So the lesson is that ICE was bad. Metro Surge was bad. And therefore, they should be sued. I said this all along. However they handled things, the lesson here is a lesson that mamas have been teaching their babies forever. If you're in, if there's a situation of which you know not the details of what's actually going on, there are teams of armed people, law enforcement authorities, doing their jobs. Do not insert yourself into something of which you are clueless about. It's proverbial. Crack it open. The good book. There's probably a proverb in there that says don't get involved with armed, legal police forces while they're doing their job when you do not know exactly what it is that they're doing. You don't know who's being arrested. You don't know what you're doing. You're not trained. Get out of there. Don't go there in the first place. If parents are not teaching their kids this, if that's not the lesson from this, then we're missing it entirely. Love illegal immigrants. Let the criminals run the streets. Hate law enforcement. Hate Donald Trump. That's the message. In fact, every time they talk, all the cameras are there. I'd like to see cameras in people's dining rooms and living rooms with parents saying, kids, take a lesson from this. And it's not to hate ICE. It's to don't be there when you don't know anything about what is going on.
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2: 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Partial sunshine today, looking for a high in the low 60s. Your full KNSI forecast is on the way in moments. Good morning. I'm Jennifer Leverins. Minnesota students posting mostly flat test scores as the state rethinks its standardized testing system. Nearly 45% of students met math standards, just over 25% met science standards. A new reading test found nearly 49% of students met grade level standards. Minnesota Department of Education now forming a 28-member task force to consider changes to statewide testing. Drivers on eastbound Interstate 94 in Monticello getting their Fenning Avenue exit back. Minnesota Department of Transportation says crews reopened the ramp to Wright County Road 18 overnight. Drivers should also watch for shifted lanes between Highway 25 and County Road 18 while crews finish work in the median. It's all part of the project to widen I-94 to three lanes through the area, which MnDOT expects to wrap up by early November. Minnesota's cold weather rule starts today, aimed at preventing utility disconnections for customers who fall behind on their bills. The protection isn't automatic, though. Customers who get a shutoff notice need to call their gas or electric company and set up a payment plan. Lower-income households cannot be required to pay more than 10% of their income toward heating bills. The rule runs through the end of April. With diesel prices near record levels, the chair of the Minnesota Senate Agriculture Committee is voicing concerns about what it's doing to farmers. Senator Eric Putnam calling on Governor Tim Walz to provide relief, either in terms of a special session or an executive order.
3: Diesel right now is over $6 a gallon. Last year, this time of year, was about $3.50. So you add all those things together, it's already a hard time to be a farmer because of the drought and all the other challenges that they're facing and uncertainty that comes with the tariffs and the gas prices rising. We got to do something to help out Minnesota farmers.
2: Putnam sees the quickest route for Walz to declare a peacetime emergency and issue an executive order to reduce the state's 32-cent per gallon tax on diesel fuel. The governor is currently touring Denmark, Iceland, and Sweden on an official trade mission. For more on these and other stories, visit knsiradio.com. I'm Jennifer Leverins, KNSI News.
1: 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Now your local forecast from the Hanson Paving Weather Center.
4: Ample sunshine expected today with daytime highs approaching 63. Northwesterly winds around 5 miles per hour. Chance of rain showers tonight. Lows level off around 47. Cloudy skies expected. This KNSI weather update has been brought to you by Jeremy's Concrete of Sauk Rapids. I'm meteorologist Paul Trombley. Currently, it's 45 degrees.
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1: Severe weather can strike without warning. 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When you need to know.

0: That's right. This is the Ox. Welcome to Hot Talk with the Ox. Half hour away from it giving way to Ox and Friends at Pioneer Place Theater, downtown St. Cloud. Looking forward to a spirited group discussion about things. Who knows what's going to come up? I got a lot of play here on the Boulder Tap House text line. Again, prioritizing your calls always. So if you want to be heard, by all means, the lines are open. We've got some time here, a lot of good time for open lines. So I appreciate all the texts. I'll try to get to some of them. But if you want to make sure yours is heard, if you can, weigh in on the Boulder Tap House studio line. Because I have a couple other quick things to get to that are in the news today. I feel not right covering them. One of them is the new Dartmouth-Wilson public safety plan that they unveiled yesterday at a press conference. Some highlights of that and bullet points in a sec. Let's see here. But on the conversation about the Renee Good thing, yes, Ox, you nailed it. Good's family points their fingers everywhere but the mirror. Raise your damn kids better. I'm serious. I mean, that's the lesson. To try to make this a lesson of, okay, kids, therefore you should hate cops or hate Trump or vote Democrat or whatever it is. It's like, I'm not, look, going to a protest is a completely different deal. Marching in the streets, rallying for whatever, peacefully and or organized, or, you know, getting the attention of the media, having a press conference to protest some sort of an atrocity, absolutely. But to actually interfere en masse with legitimate law enforcement agencies' enforcement of our laws when they are armed, there's armed armies going through the neighborhoods, that you don't know who these people are. This isn't your friend down the street that runs a taco stand that now is being scrutinized for being here illegally. And even if it is, if there's an armed army that is going to get that person, you are not trained or able or even understanding what you're doing. Again, what if? How many people who are victims of these illegals are legitimately upset that there are these protesters getting in the way of ICE arresting them and keeping preventing more victims? Like, where are the families of people that have been victimized by these illegal criminals? They got to be out there, not getting any coverage. All you do is hear about this stuff. Like, wow, this is an atrocity. It's like, yeah, maybe it was. But what's she doing there? No, but you're not a trained anything. You're not, what? What do you think is going to happen? A child is taught these things. If you're an adult, you're just going, what are you doing there? You want to be a celebrity, right? You want to be a big famous, you want to have effect? Get on TV, write a book, create an organization. You have any idea how powerful those things are? They're huge. They're what has built this country. You're more powerful doing that than you are getting elected, let alone going and inserting yourself in between armed officers and unknown perpetrators that have warranted the wrath of the entire ICE army to rid from our neighborhoods. What an idiot. You're a bunch of idiots. Get out of there. Brian, welcome to Hot Talk with the Ox on the Boulder Tap House studio line.
1: Good morning. I guess I'm confused on this constitutional, you're right, the protest, the peaceful protest. Yeah. When it comes to the public and, you know, the taxpayers, we get the handcuffs put on and they get to run around the streets and be violent. Now, when you get to the part where it says you have the right for peaceful protest, what part in there is it when you don't peaceful and you break that rule? They never tell us what that part is. But when we try to stop them, then they start getting sued.
0: Yeah.
1: I know what part of the Constitution gives us that.
0: Well, and as we've learned, unfortunately, like we learned with our Secretary of State, with violating national election laws and constitutional provisions, there are no penalties.
1: So it's all against us, really.
0: What are the penalties, right?
1: I would say if you go beyond peaceful, your civil rights are now in void, and it takes whatever it takes to get to stopping.
0: Yeah.
1: It needs to get shut down once they start this. And they always did it after dark, so it's like, come on, really?
0: Who, what? Who did it after dark? What do you mean? Who, what?
1: All the protesters.
0: Well,
1: they get more violent, more active, but yet when they wear masks, they go, what are you hiding? What are you hiding?
0: Yeah.
1: Why do you got to wear a mask?
0: Yeah.
1: And yeah, these cowards, they wait till dark, then they start in.
0: Well, during Metro Surge, they were there all the time, obviously.
1: Yeah,
0: but I know what you're talking about, the people shutting down 35W and, you know, the Philando Castile protesters and whatnot, but yeah.
1: Well, I didn't know the Constitution covered
0: I don't think it does.
1: Activists and agitators. I don't know.
0: I don't think it
1: Something
0: does.
1: Something needs to be created to stop these people. Because they're being told to do it. They're not that smart.
0: Correct.
1: To do it on their own.
0: Right. And that's document, that's provable. So that's not
1: but
0: just speculation.
1: I'll bet you that Renee Good is one of those agitators.
0: Well, obviously she was. I mean, that's why she was there. She was, admittedly, right, professionally doing
1: and the other one,
0: it intentionally.
1: Yeah. Both of them, actually.
0: Right. Yeah. Yeah, yeah, yeah.
1: Okay. Well, that's all
0: no, no, no. Yeah,
1: there's just
0: yeah.
1: no protection for the peaceful person.
0: 10-4. Thanks. So. Yeah. Thanks, Brian.
1: Yep.
0: Yeah, not okay, fine. Not only that, they were creating more danger for their fellow neighbors by being there. Of that, I have there's no question about that. These people being put on a pedestal drives me crazy. Exercising their constitutional rights. Were they? Is that what that is? This was all orchestrated by a sinister force, a coordinated force. We all know it. Let's see. Also, what was there? There was something else. Regarding the firing squad with Mark calling in. You know, they have a firing squad of however many people, and only one of them actually has a bullet in the gun, so nobody knows actually who shot the person. Yikes, what if the person getting the gun with the one bullet missed? I know. Why not take confiscated narcotics to OD as a death penalty? That's a good point. Yeah, I mean, if everybody's dying from taking drugs on college campuses, just get some of that stuff. There you go. Poof. Let's see here. 320-251-1990 on the Boulder Tap House text line. Not sure if it's already been stated, but the mayor of Minneapolis and the city of Minneapolis, along with our governor and attorney general, would have at least done their basic obligated duty to protect the scene where the ICE operations were going on. Yeah, instead of not responding at all in many cases or not doing their official duties. I don't believe any of these issues would have happened. Concur. Yep. If the powers that be would have allowed their people to coordinate with ICE, and you heard that from ICE. Like, we need the locals. And if you refuse that service, then you're creating this. Sue them. Yep, sue them. Okay, there's a couple other things. What are the things here? Let's see. I've got my windows open. There's one of the fun thing that I wanted to get to. Yes, here. Uh-oh. Hold on. If you think you're outraged now. Let's see if I can get this. No. Okay, you know, I got one. Hold on, no. Give me a second. I got to go back to a page. You need to hear this. I could paraphrase it, but it's more fun if I read it directly from the story. Hold on here. Let's see. Here we go. This is from the 74, which is a public news publication somehow or whatever. Two Minnesota state senators announced they will seek laws regulating the influence of private equity investment firms on autism therapy providers. State Senator Zainab Mohammed, quote, "The idea that Wall Street investors are exploiting these programs for profit is infuriating. Over the last decade, private equity investors, who are subject to very limited oversight, have bought hundreds of mom-and-pop autism therapy centers in Minnesota and elsewhere and consolidated them into lucrative networks." Mohammed and State Senator Scott Dibble said they want transparent reporting of who owns autism service centers and the power to weed out those whose profit-driven business models have compromised children's care. Did you hear that? That was interesting. I believe the ground vibrated from all of the Hot Talk with the Ox listeners going, what? Okay, Mohammed. Gee, it's horrible to think that people are exploiting these programs for profit. It's infuriating, Mohammed. And the Democrat senator is saying we should have regulators to weed out these profit-driven business models and how they're compromising children's care. I don't know about you, but lots of swear words popped into my head when I saw this. This is real. This actually is a real story today. And that's about all I've got for you on it. It's almost not worthy of even conversation. Can you believe it? A longtime ultra-left-wing liberal senator under whose nose all of this fraud occurred, and Zainab Mohammed, senator, Democrat, criticizing four business models for making money off of running autism centers. Well, that's just not right. Okay. And my head explodes. Wow. The balls of these people, the nerve. Talk about a different topic if you want to. But you start doing that. Finally today, for this segment anyway of Hot Talk with the Ox, before we get together at the Pioneer Place Theater, the Damoth Wilson campaign released their public safety plan yesterday, and I made a mention of this in the promo, the promotional advertisement that you may have heard talking about what Hot Talk with the Ox was going to cover today. And one of those things was the no pardons for child rapists. I find it to be frightening when it is a legitimate pledge to the voters and citizens of Minnesota by a gubernatorial campaign calling for no pardons for child rapists or promising no pardons for child rapists. You cannot make this stuff up. Other planks, if you will, of the safety plan: support our law enforcement. Okay. End revolving door for criminals. Well, that would be nice. I'd love to see that happen. Increase funding to address expanding gang violence. End open-air drug markets and homeless encampments. No state funds for cities failing to meet public safety standards. Okay. I think they go into, they expound upon these things. But let me just go to three strikes for violent crimes. How many people have been calling for this? Increased penalty for fleeing police, assaulting police officers. If no bail, then electronic monitoring. Signing an executive order, they promised to do so, that will end open-air drug markets and homeless camps. On any land that falls under the jurisdiction of the state, the camps will be immediately cleared. Now, they'll provide support to cities to clear these camps. Okay. Also, let's see. Supporting law enforcement. Bolster funding for violent crime enforcement teams. Strengthen law enforcement recruitment and retention efforts. Okay. And ensure first responders in every community have the training and resources that they need. Now, also punishing fraudsters. Isn't that a nice idea? And it took Amy Klobuchar 10 days to say that she wouldn't have pardoned that particular child rapist, but she stopped short of saying that she would categorically take it off the table. Governor Damoth will never pardon a child rapist, especially to avoid deportation. It's become absurd to actually have to make these promises. Like, who would have thought that these would be promises that need to be made by a gubernatorial candidate? So good for them. They've been launching their education plan, their this plan, their plan on taxes and all that. This was the latest yesterday, and I got to credit the media. They're covering it. So what are their plans? Well, guess what? Not only do they have the plans, but they're releasing them systematically, and the media is covering it. Appreciate that. What is this? No botched execution ever happened by using the guillotine. Yeah, the guillotine. I didn't see that on the list. I don't understand the protesters' logic. The ICE agents don't make the laws. They enforce them. If the protesters want to change things, they need to protest the legislators, the people who make the laws. Yes, correct. Look, I can't put myself in the situation watching the video the pulling of the gun by the ICE officer. I'm not a trained ICE officer. I think it was an unfortunate decision on his behalf. I think given another second and a half, this wouldn't have happened. It was happening in haste, in the heat of the moment, that was incredibly volatile and confusing. But only he knew that he needed to pull that weapon. If you pull the weapon, basically you're saying that I'm going to kill somebody. And in fact, he did. He felt so threatened. But again, I say, if there would have been another 2 seconds or 3 seconds, this wouldn't have happened. What is she doing there? Why is she there? What are you doing here? And she was there. She wasn't there because she accidentally took a wrong turn going to the market. She was there because she was intentionally there to do what she was doing, to get in the way. Well, we'll continue this conversation, among others, with our Ox and friends. Find out who's on the show next as we wrap up Hot Talk with the Ox.

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4: There's a special prosecutor now in a reopened Cornell University rape case. I'm Dave Anthony, Fox News.
5: Every New Yorker deserves to know that when they report a crime, it will be investigated fully and fairly.
4: State Attorney General Letitia James, appointed by Governor Kathy Hochul, who says the accuser deserves a new investigation.
6: She was 100% confident that she had been raped. Yet, shockingly, those words never made it into the account that the Cornell police sent to prosecutors.
4: There were no charges brought 2 years ago.
7: Jane Doe brought a lawsuit last month claiming that in 2024 she was, quote, plied with alcohol and drugs to the point of intoxication, which she says seven members of the Xi fraternity sexually assaulted and raped her at their frat house.
4: That's Fox's Eric Sean. We heard today from the captain of the Fly Dubai flight attacked by his co-pilot who tried to crash the plane. Smit Machar said from his hospital bed through a translator.
8: When I was on the ground, I realized that the aircraft is going down, and I told myself, this is the last push, Smit. The door is right there. And I was still getting hit, but I opened the door.
4: That allowed passengers to see him covered in blood after being stabbed, and they rushed in, subdued the attacker, and safely landed the plane. There was a hiring slowdown last month, only 29,000 jobs created, and July and August hiring was also revised lower. The unemployment rate rose a tenth to 4.2%, but the director of the National Economic Council, Kevin Hassett, tells Fox from the White House.
9: The thing about the jobs numbers is that they sort of bounce up and down, but if you look at the data from this week, it's proving that Trumponomics is really working, and this is one reason why markets are celebrating so much.
4: Stocks are surging on Wall Street. The Nasdaq hit a new record high this morning amid a belief the worse-than-expected jobs report might have the Federal Reserve holding off on another interest rate hike. We also have news President Trump posting on Truth Social that Europe's agreed to tap into diesel fuel reserves after he threatened to cut off U.S. exports to help lower prices here. 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
11: KNSI News Time is 10:02. Sunshine today, low 60s for the high. Your full KNSI forecast on the way in moments. Good morning, I'm Glenn Leverins. Nearly 70 people are out of work after Newport Healthcare closed its teen treatment center in St. Cloud. The company notified the state Thursday the layoffs are permanent. The 60-bed center treated teens for mental health and substance abuse problems and served both boys and girls. Newport hasn't given a reason for the closure. The campus along the Beaver Island Trail was once the St. Cloud Children's Home, which opened as an orphanage in 1924. More than 320,000 Minnesotans are losing their current Medicare Advantage plans for 2027. Blue Cross and Blue Shield of Minnesota eliminating most of its existing plans, affecting about 250,000 people. Medica, Health Partners, United Healthcare, and Humana also cutting plans or leaving some counties. Insurers say rising medical and prescription drug costs are forcing them to scale back coverage. Medicare open enrollment begins October 15th and runs through December 7th. A Hennepin County judge issuing a gag order in the state murder case against Vance Belter. The order bans Belter, witnesses, and any victims from speaking to the media or public about the case till the next court hearing on Monday. Belter's accused of shooting and killing House Speaker Emerita Melissa Hortman and her husband Mark. State Senator John Hoffman and his wife Yvette also were shot but recovered. At a hearing last Friday, she called Belter an expletive and called the hearing a clown show. His trial set to begin November 2nd. Belter's already been convicted in federal court in last summer's attack on state legislators and their spouses. And if you're looking to head out for a drive this weekend, fall color is moving fast in northern Minnesota. The Department of Natural Resources' latest fall color map shows much of the north now 50 to 75% of peak. The brightest colors found in the far northwest corner of the state, around Upper Red Lake, and along the North Shore near Two Harbors and Grand Portage. Closer to home, colors further along north of St. Cloud, Benton and northern Stearns counties at 25 to 50% of peak, Sherburn and southern Stearns counties at 10 to 25%. The St. Cloud area usually peaks in early to mid-October. This week's fall color map, available at knsiradio.com. For more on these and other stories, visit knsiradio.com. I'm Glenn Leverins, KNSI News.
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10: 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Now your local forecast from the Hanson Paving Weather Center.
16: Ample sunshine expected today with daytime highs approaching 63. Northwesterly winds around 5 miles per hour. Chance of rain showers tonight. Lows level off around 47. Cloudy skies expected. This KNSI weather update has been brought to you by Jeremy's Concrete of Sauk Rapids. I'm meteorologist Paul Trombley. Right now, 51.
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0: Seems we're having a little bit of technical difficulties here getting Ox and them on the air. So we're going to take a quick commercial break, and I'm going to let them know that something's going on. And when we come back, we'll bring you back to Ox and Friends out live at the Pioneer Place downtown St. Cloud on Hot Talk with the Ox.
1: 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Unpredictable. 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
2: Can't say that word, but I can tell you that technically, it's unpredictable.
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9: Hi, I'm Emmitt Smith. Sports has given me a lot to smile about over the years. 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No matter the sport, wearing protective gear like mouth guards, face masks, and helmets can reduce the risk of injury and keep you in the game. 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

0: Friday comes Oxen Friends. Sorry for the technical difficulties a moment ago, but I don't know. We had a power surge somehow, and one thing led to another, and the directions got all followed up. But rest assured, Oxen Friends is in the house on the air on this first Friday of October. Big month.
1: For the big old, month.
0: Big
1: month.
0: Hot talk with the
2: I didn't know there was an X in October.
1: There is now. October.
0: I'm telling you. Yeah, you know now. Thank you. Our players, Bob is back from surgery. I see you still have bandages on, but nice to see you.
2: But I got a new brain. I got a new brain, boys. It's good.
3: It's in the palm of your hand.
0: Forward to that.
1: Yep.
0: Looking forward to that.
1: You should get that installed.
0: Local real estate broker. We have Senator Jeff Howe, retired Lieutenant Colonel also. Might come in handy for the conversations afoot today.
3: Looking forward to it.
0: Representative Tim O'Driscoll and proprietor Ray Harrington. And you hosted Chamber Connection.
1: Yeah, we had Chamber
0: today,
1: this morning.
0: Here at the Pioneer Place Theater, downtown St. Cloud.
1: Yeah, not at Iron Street. As
0: not
1: some
0: at Iron
1: have,
0: Street. You may have heard that.
1: Have
0: fake,
1: heard
0: news.
1: That fake news.
0: Fake news. How'd it go? Good crowd?
1: That was a good crowd. Yeah, it went well today.
0: All right.
1: There's probably a lot of...
0: Is there garbage up in the stands?
1: Donut,
0: or are you guys... there's a little bit.
1: Oh!
0: They're looking around.
1: Half-drink bottles of water.
0: One's saying yes, well, others are saying no. So our top story today. So we got it kind of like two segments in one here because of the power failure a little while ago. But we're back on track. The conversation kind of was circulating around this capital punishment, this failure of capital punishment in Tennessee with this gal that was convicted 1,000 years ago, basically. And now she's 50 and they couldn't kill her with lethal injection.
1: Twice.
0: A lot of states don't have death penalty. Other states do. Firing squad, gas chamber, electrocution. How do you screw this one up?
2: Crashing a big airplane?
0: Oh, yeah, that's a whole other topic. Thank you. That's topic number two, Bob. Maybe you missed that on the chart.
2: But I do want to say this. You made a mistake this morning.
0: I did.
2: Minnesota does have capital punishment. When? We kill people slowly with taxes.
0: Yes. Terrible.
1: See? Nice job.
3: Yep. Right after we take away their health care.
2: Yes. Mm-hmm.
0: Oh, yeah.
3: That's what it is.
2: It's all Trump's fault.
0: So this is a great...
1: Says the Republican senator.
0: Is it humane? Is it humane to kill somebody with a lethal injection when you can't make it happen?
2: I think double jeopardy should come into play here. Because if you go through, can't you be tried? You can't be tried for the same thing twice. So can they do another try to kill her? They did it once and screwed up.
1: I think she should try to sue him. And before it's settled in court, get another shot.
3: It's just another example of our failed medical system.
0: Yes, it is.
1: You can't even kill people,
4: God.
1: Right?
4: This reminds me of the Minneapolis deal, right? You can have driverless cars in Waymo as long as you have a driver in the vehicle.
2: Yeah,
4: in Minneapolis. Just smacks of that kind of an idea.
2: But
4: we'll do capital punishment, but it won't work. But, you know, we'll try it again.
2: Can you imagine, though, you're going for surgery and they give you an IV? I mean, it works there.
1: Well, there was an anesthesiologist on yesterday on one of the shows after Ox's.
2: Uh-huh.
1: And he was saying they just missed the vein. She said she could feel it burning in her skin, but not it didn't do it right. He said it's the best way. If you're going to get killed by the government, that's the best way to do it.
0: I'm all for that. I would go along with that.
1: Yeah,
0: sounds
1: and like
0: right.
1: You just kind of fall asleep and don't wake up.
3: You know,
2: it's the anticipation.
1: When they do it right.
3: They just hadn't practiced hitting the vein. And they haven't done one.
1: No, never done one
3: for a while. So
4: bring the book over here. How do we do
1: this?
3: We need more practice is what we do. We need to do it more
1: Hey,
3: often.
1: Hey, Timmy, are you thinking about going to medical school? Let's try this first.
2: but think of it. If you're in death row and you're there for 20, 30 years now. Where is your mind at thinking what's coming? That would be the biggest punishment.
1: Yeah, but I think for how long you're on death row, you've pretty much got that worked out, I would think, by the time it happens. Wouldn't you think? I don't know.
4: The last time I was on it, I had it all worked out.
2: Well, pretty much everybody at this table is on death row. It's just
1: by
2: independent.
1: Taxes.
2: We don't know the time.
4: I find it interesting because, they botched it, right? So... She goes to, the ACLU and says, this is cruel and unusual punishment. They didn't kill me. And then she gets this big lawsuit, right? And she gets this big settlement. But the end, I know how the story ends.
1: It is bad.
2: But somebody said that she had brain damage because of this.
0: Maybe. Well, we won't know, right? throw up some flashcards and see if she's got the multiplication table fresh.
3: I think she was damaged before she did the murder.
1: Exactly. Clearly. She had brain damage for doing what she did.
0: Yeah. Clearly.
1: Third time's a charm, though.
0: No. I don't know. This
3: hey, you know, maybe, you know, they say that, you know, the anesthesiologist said that that's the right way to do it, but I haven't seen a firing squad really fail recently.
1: Not recently,
3: I
1: mean, have it.
3: I don't think they've ever failed, have they? Well, everybody shoot the dirt or what's the deal?
2: Wait. You forget, the Democrats have firing squads, but they're circular.
0: Republicans.
2: Or Republicans, yeah.
0: You're getting the party wrong on that one.
2: Wrong party. Yeah. Same thing.
4: Yeah. Bob, the joke is better when you have the details.
0: Still a bit morbid, thank you.
2: They missed the Bane.
0: So we're not going to solve that here. We'll see what happens. We'll see what next week brings.
3: I mean, she's in the hospital. Are they going to do it again? What are they going to do?
0: I don't know, right? She's getting care. Like, you know, they're trying to save her and all that sort of thing.
1: They're trying to save her so they can put her under again.
0: I don't know. That big story, but Bob mentioned the plummeting of the airline. Somehow it tied in with this conversation. Not really sure how, but so that's okay because it
4: he'll
0: can segue into segment two, which is part of segment one, because segment one and segment two are the same today. Sorry, on Ox and Friends. But let's face it, we've got heroes among us in that flight, and I was thinking, this is somewhat selfish, but just in general. Imagine if this would have crashed, if this would have worked, and they were seconds away from having that happen. These heroes in the cockpit that saved, not only saved all those lives and themselves, but think of the conversation. I mean, we'd be talking about grounding all airlines. We'd be talking about, I mean, would it be another 9/11? You know, you're talking about how many other pilots are out there, right, that could be doing this. If this would have succeeded, I mean, this would have shut down air travel globally. We'd be talking about it nonstop. There'd be nothing else to talk about for
4: the
0: days.
4: The day that happened, so on Hannity, Sean Hannity had Netanyahu on there, right? And he's interviewing him. And just listening to the way that Netanyahu talks about all these things that came together, right? You had the right combination of people who could overpower this pilot and you know, detain him. And lo and behold, there were other pilots that were on that flight who were able to step in and help actually land the aircraft. It's like, wow.
0: Fascinating.
1: So what were the injuries on for the head pilot?
0: He got stabbed in the head and in the arm.
3: I thought also in the hip. I don't know. He got
0: in
3: stabbed.
0: The hip? Yeah, he stabbed all over the place.
1: And what did he use?
3: We don't know that yet.
0: Right. They don't know exactly, but
1: butter knife from the galley?
0: Something. Yeah, we don't know if he went through the metal detector, didn't go through the metal detector. You know, was it something that was on the plane?
3: There are folks that don't go through.

0: me that not enough press has been talked about the fact that, and this came up on Oxen Friends when BB was on, and I think the Ainsley or whoever the gal is that's part of Oxen Friends or Fox and Friends, thank you. And that was
1: that show that ripped you off.
0: That's right. Yeah. We had it first, by the way. But no, the notion that Israelis have mandatory military service.
1: Yes,
2: right.
0: So like everybody on board, mostly Israelis, all of the people on board had military training. So it wasn't just a bunch of Yahoos on the plane. These are Israelis, therefore, and even Benjamin Netanyahu was saying he was on a commando team.
1: Yep.
0: And he goes, I'm not sure that my commando team would have done any worse than this.
1: Had executed any better than these.
0: Right. And you just look at that and go, wow, there's something to be said for mandatory military training for everybody, because all these people basically knew what to do in that situation, and then they did it.
3: I think that's...
0: It's amazing.
3: I think it also shows that you have to be able or be prepared to take care of yourself. Right. There's not always going to be a law enforcement folk nearby. Mm-hmm. There's not always going to be someone there to do this for you. You have to be prepared to protect yourself and your family, and you should take the training and the precautions kind of to be able to do that.
2: Well, but the other
4: thing is
0: heroic.
4: The airway, those doors are so secure now, and I read somewhere that the flight attendants, they don't even have codes to get in case they're attacked.
0: Right. They're compromised.
4: So they can't open the door.
1: It's sort of like no more than $25 cash on premises.
4: Yeah.
0: Yeah.
1: And employee does not have combination to save.
0: Yeah. Yes.
4: Yes.
0: Right? That's exactly what it is.
3: So that even is more apparent that pilot that was laying on the floor bleeding had the wherewithal and the thought process to unlock that door before he passed out.
0: Clearly, it was top of mind, like all the time, because he wouldn't just think of it at that situation.
1: So you got
0: to
1: ask.
0: He must
1: that,
0: be. They must
1: part
0: be thinking
1: of pilot training now.
0: That's what
4: I would
0: saying.
4: Imagine.
0: It has
4: so.
0: To be. Absolutely, get that door open. Really fascinating, though. What heroism all around the pilot, the plumber,
3: the plumber,
0: and what did the plumber tells Bibi in their meeting yesterday? Hey, tell Trump I love him.
1: Yeah. which is funny because you talk about you know in the meeting and Trump and where things are at. I'm sure that we'll have some kind of an executive order authorizing people on, you know, American-based flights to take action if necessary.
0: Oh, wow.
1: From the president.
0: Well, yeah.
3: Well, I tell you what.
0: Never thought about that.
3: That is, it's something else to see that plumber take and pull back on the yoke to save it from crashing. And I learned it by watching TV on air disasters.
0: I love those shows. Yeah. I watch them all the time.
1: Which, by the way, this is a different plumber than was the plumber in the Watergate situation.
0: Is that so? Okay. And it's not Joe the plumber either.
1: It's not.
0: Totally different, as far as we know. But no, what heroism all around needs to be celebrated. And again, this would have been a 9/11-esque disaster. And what's the difference? I mean, there's almost no difference. Like, people didn't die. But the danger is still there.
2: Yeah.
0: How can we be sure that these people, these pilots, are not going to be part of this?
1: A nation of 5 million people who are trained in military stuff, mm-hmm. who get bombs dropped on them like people get rain.
0: Yeah.
1: They're going to fight back. And this just goes to show you. And I mean, Netanyahu's like, yes, just another day. We just do this. This is what we are. This is our people. And we're going to defend ourselves.
4: Well, I know one thing. I'm not flying, what is it, Air Dubai or whatever that was?
0: Yeah, Fly Dubai.
4: Fly Dubai.
0: You know, the other thing that I thought was interesting that came out of this, and I didn't realize this exactly, but like they wouldn't, you know, Israel and Saudi, they don't recognize each other. Therefore, they're not even allowed to like have flights back and forth. And
2: yeah.
0: I mean, this is almost world security.
3: I think you have to be as an Israeli or have that citizenship to, or you not. I guess you don't have to have citizenship, but they have to have an agreement between the cooperating countries in order to be able to be a pilot to fly into Tel Aviv. So. You know, and that's one of the things. I think we ought to get rid of this dual citizenship type thing, and because what happens if they are a citizen here and a citizen in a country that doesn't align with us or has an issue with us, and now they have access to the United States? I'm really not in favor of that. I think
1: really
3: we need
1: point,
3: to tighten
1: right?
3: that down.
1: That is the issue. That's, you know, all these shoreline babies or whatever you want to call them, right? Mm-hmm. People coming over here and having their children and going back home so they can have dual citizenship on this. We've got lots of people who have dual citizenship, yep. And they can start to influence and mess up elections.

0: in this country.
1: We've seen it.
2: We need to address it. Are our local airline
3: pilots, are they scrutinized? Are they,
1: Security measures?
3: We watch our own pilots?
4: Well, there's lots to talk about there, because I remember the drunk guy, right? The drunk pilot that got drunk in Moorhead at the speakeasy before flying a Northwest jet from Fargo to Minneapolis gets hauled off the plane when he lands in Minneapolis. They knew he was drunk, but he still flew the plane and landed there. Yeah. This guy did hard time. I mean, he was a prisoner for a long time because of that. But that could have gone south. And what's the movie? Was it Flight with Denzel Washington? If you ever remember, was it the name? I think it was that was the movie where he did a miraculous rescuing.
0: Fahrenheit something?
1: No,
4: I think it was Flight. And he saved the whole plane full by doing an amazing stunt. But it turned out he was drunk at the time.
1: Oh.
4: So it was basically a sobriety movie is what it turned into. But, you know, we don't know. Things like that are probably going on all the time and we're unaware of it. But this idea that you have a terrorist in the cockpit flying and with ill intentions, I mean, how do you screen against that? Unless you really do a background check on these pilots and
3: think about the thousands
4: of flights going
2: maybe
4: in and
2: you
4: out
2: need
4: of
2: to
4: everywhere.
2: Start, they need to monitor their social media stuff. Maybe that's what's going to happen. I mean,
3: He was only for one year as a co-pilot. So he was brand new also.
4: You know, and I share this, and I don't know if you had this going back and forth to the war, Senator Howe. But the first time I went, both times actually, but the first time I went in 05, I mean, I was traveling with our news director at that time, and they separated us at the gate. We're through TSA. I mean, we're at the gate. They separated us, brought us each into separate rooms and interrogated us because we were going basically into the war. And they interrogated us to the point where I was pretty sure one of us was going to flub up and wasn't going to make the flight. I mean, they scared the heck out of us. We're just a couple of journalists from Minnesota. And I mean, if I actually had something to hide, I mean, I'd be scared to death of these guys. They gave us the third degree, and they did it to husbands and wives. Mm-hmm. I mean, this is in 05, so things were really hot over there at that time. But my goodness, people do this with citizens all the time. Seems like you should do it with pilots.
0: So when you say they were interrogating husbands and wives, do you really pick up your socks and put them in the dirty laundry or
4: maybe
0: leave them on the bedroom floor?
4: Yeah, or do you hate your spouse because they do that?
0: Right.
4: And if so, what would you possibly do, you know?
0: How can you remedy that?
4: Yes. Right. It's like, well, I brought a bomb on the plane. I'm going to crash the whole plane just to kill my husband. Like,
0: you know what?
4: It might be.
0: Hey, we're going to move you yet to another line. If that's
4: your
0: response.
4: Here's the other line, where there's more questioning before we let you on the plane.
2: Yeah, I felt fortunate. I guess because
4: you didn't have any issues.
2: The first time I went in, it was the time frame that you were talking about. We were on a chartered 747.
4: Okay, so you weren't flying commercial.
2: No,
4: probably.
2: And then the second one, I went in on a C-17, and I bad stewardess or flight attendants. They didn't give us anything.
5: No, I bet they didn't.
2: You know, the sling seats C-17. Aren't comfortable. There was no reclining. There was no screens.
0: Yeah. And they were all dressed in like camel.
2: Yeah. What's up with that? Yeah. I don't know.
4: How was the chow?
2: Yeah, the MRE was fantastic or whatever I brought with me.
4: Man.
2: So
4: I'd tell you, if you ever make that flight, making that flight to Kuwait a couple of times, it's bad enough flying coach. I can't imagine in a sling seat in a whatever.
5: What did you have in a 17 for a seat?
2: A sling seat.
5: I went to Panama on a sling seat a few times.
4: Unbelievable. Yeah. That sounds awful.
2: And then when you come into land, especially in Iraq, they have to start up high and then they corkscrew in. That was the worst part of the whole deal because I'm looking at, C-17's not bad because you got enough space. But a C-130, and you're over the wings, your knees are interlocked.
5: Yeah.
2: And you're sitting there, and when you start corkscrewing in, I start sweating. I'm going, well, I guess I got my Kevlar I can go in because I'm getting bad. This is bad. Get this thing on the ground.
0: Are you telling us that there's actually roundabouts in the sky? Not just on 33rd Street South?
2: Yes,
4: man.
2: Yeah,
4: I tell you what, but the second time that I went to see you, we got to fly in the general's helicopter. That was way better than C-130 corkscrewing.
2: Absolutely. Yeah. Absolutely. Any time of the day.
4: Any time of the day. Coming up on Ox and Friends at Pioneer Place Theater, downtown St. Cloud. Lots to talk about. And I don't even know where to start, actually, but let's talk politics. What do you think of the election? We're in the home stretch. They're now saying that Minnesota's Senate race is bucking the national trend. Instead of leaning Democrat, it's leaning Republican more. Amazing, believe it or not. Woo. And also, I guess our health insurance premiums are going up. Next on Ox and Friends.
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6: KNSI News Time, 10:30, sunshine today. Look for a high in the low 60s. Your full KNSI forecast on the way in moments. Good morning, I'm Glenn Leverins. St. Paul officials are releasing the full investigation into Mayor Kali Herr. Herr accused of sexually harassing members of the police department. The report shows her relationship with Police Chief Axel Henry began to fall apart quickly after she was sworn into office in January. Henry accused the mayor of inappropriate conduct and sexual harassment of subordinates, including members of his police force. A two-page summary released last week concluded the investigation found no evidence of sexual harassment, but found the mayor's actions were inappropriate for the workplace. Henry's lawsuit alleges she sexually harassed him and subjected him to unwanted physical contact, and the city retaliated when he reported it. Americans spent more than $160 billion using buy now, pay later plans last year. That, according to research from Federal Reserve economists, pay in four plans accounted for about half of that spending, with use of those plans up nearly 80% since 2023. Experts say these plans are increasingly being used for everyday expenses, including groceries, bills, transportation, and even rent. Financial experts warn consumers to read the fine print, understand how missed payments could affect their credit, and avoid taking on multiple plans they can't afford. Stony Brook Farms near Foley celebrating its 10th year of Harvest Fun Days. The farm's ever-popular corn maze covers about 60 acres and is split into easy, medium, and hard sections. Owner Brad Shimoleski says this year's design has its own look.
7: The theme this year is a pirate treasure map. So X marks the spot on the map, and a lot of cool pirate themes out there this year as well.
6: The farm will also be open Friday afternoons, and on Saturday, October 10th, the maze stays open till 10 p.m. for flashlight night. Find hours, prices, and a list of special events at knsiradio.com. And the Minnesota Wild opened the season with a 3-1 win over the Nashville Predators. Nick Foligno and Blake Coleman scored in the first period to give Minnesota an early lead. Kirill Kaprizov added an insurance goal in the third off an assist from Quinn Hughes. Goalie Jesper Wallstedt stopped 19 shots for the Wild. The team off today. They'll take on the Bruins in St. Paul tomorrow night. Puck drops at 7. For more on these and other stories, visit knsiradio.com. I'm Glenn Leverins, KNSI News.
1: 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Now your local forecast from the Hanson Paving Weather Center.
8: Ample sunshine expected today, with daytime highs approaching 63. Northwesterly winds around 5 miles per hour. Chance of rain showers tonight. Lows level off around 47. Cloudy skies expected. This KNSI weather update has been brought to you by Jeremy's Concrete of Sauk Rapids. I'm meteorologist Paul Trombley. Right now, 51.
4: From the Boot Shack, ladies and gentlemen. Booyah!
9: Yeah,
4: I don't know, is it booyah time?
9: Yeah, hey, Ox. Talking to a young lady this morning down in Fort Worth, and she's like, and they were talking, hi, dear. And you want to say hi to Ox?
10: No,
9: oh, okay. Sorry, Ox. So,
4: I ain't never been to Fort Worth.
9: What's that?
4: I've never been to Fort Worth. I have an airtight alibi.
9: You know, when we go to Dallas to the market now, we spend the first day at the Rod Patrick Company in Fort Worth, and you go to Cowtown down there, down the cobblestone, and you watch the bulls run or walk, if you ever see them. And, you know, it's more laid back. And, man, once you cross over and get to Dallas, it's like put your helmet on and your driving gloves, for Pete's sake. And if you're not driving 80, boy, you're going to get run off the road. It's like, what a difference between Dallas and Fort Worth. But anyway, I tell you, this young lady, and she was talking about how the press and the media down there, and they're really having a hell of a deal down there, the media, and Ken Paxton and Numbnuts, the guy running against them. She said yesterday people waited for hours in Oklahoma in the rain just waiting to hear Trump. And she said he was right there in Denton, Texas, and she said you wouldn't believe the crowds. And all you hear on the media is all the negative stuff about Ken Paxton.
4: Okay.
9: You know? She goes, that's mean. She goes, it's unbelievable, the negative about Ken Paxton down here in the media. You know, and I said, well, who do you think you're talking to? And so she goes, well, that's why I can talk, and I'm not mincing my words here. So yeah, interesting. how you guys doing? So yeah, cause she said you wouldn't believe that. She goes, the media, man, such a bunch of crap down here. So yeah, it's unbelievable. The guy that's right, I can't. What the heck's his name? Running against Paxton. The idiot. Anyway,
4: Tallarico. I'm sorry that you're talking about in Texas, Tallarico. Yeah, yeah.
9: Yes, that's
4: or Freakarico, or what are they calling him? Talafrico? Talafrico,
9: yeah,
4: I think is
9: yeah, the... something like that. So, yeah. Anyway, I got a customer on the way up here. It's coming in. He should be here sometime this morning. Coming in, Mr. 11FA from Texas. He thinks he's 11FA. It's a hard tell when he gets here. So, These size and widths, you know, it's just common in here. It's gut sizes. But when you got to fly up here from Texas just to get a pair of cowboy boots that fits, that's pretty damn bad, isn't it?
4: Boy, I can't believe they're coming to Minnesota. That's a yike. That's a big strike. Regular hours this weekend, Kevin from the Boot Shack?
9: Yep, and St. Aug's breakfast this Sunday and St. Joe Knights of Columbus breakfast in St. Joe.
4: See you there.

0: No guitars are playing here at Pioneer Place Theater, but that's coming, right, Ray Harrington?
1: It's coming.
0: Very good.
1: Tonight, 7:30, Hollywood Boulevard.
0: What do you want? What? You're pointing to me? Oh, did it die? Did our speaker die?
2: All right.
0: Oh. You can't hear us? Can you hear it? You can hear us.
2: Okay.
0: The audience can hear us. Okay. What are we talking about then?
3: Then we're good. Not the question, can they? Do they want to?
0: Can they? Do they want to? Thanks for coming out, by the way, on this beautiful day, our audience.
4: Very nice going on.
2: Thank you.
4: Very nice group.
0: Okay, well, then the big, you know, you guys can moan and groan or whatever you want to do or nod your heads or either way, up and down. But we're being told that the Senate race is bucking a national trend where U.S. Senate races are more and more seem to be leaning Democrat, yet in Minnesota, more and more it seems to be leaning Republican. Not necessarily that she's ahead, but that it's going that direction. I'm going to throw this out there, and I was talking about this at the Lisa Damoth fundraiser the other night, and I'll just throw this out there. You guys can respond to it if you want to. I'm sensing, and I don't mean to be a homer here and being overly optimistic, but I'm sensing a momentum build in Minnesota similar to when Jesse Ventura got elected back in 1998,
2: really?
0: Where there was just a gradual kind of a change of heart, a gradual buildup. I still say if the election was on Monday or Wednesday, Jesse would not have won. He peaked on the perfect day on Tuesday. I feel like that's kind of what I'm seeing in Minnesota, where this is a gradual build where we actually have a shot in November.
5: Well, you know, when Klobuchar announced, as far as I'm concerned, that was her high watermark.
1: Yeah.
5: Mm-hmm. I mean, she had nowhere to go. She had all the name recognition already. The only way she could go was down. And Damoth has been working on her name recognition, has been out there meeting the people. She had nowhere to go but up. And I believe that's what's going on. I think that's what's – and Tafoya's in the same way. She had name recognition, but she didn't have that piece in the political realm. And I think that more and more people get to know Flanagan – the more and more they don't like her. And the more and more people they get to know our top of the ticket here on our side of the aisle, the more they like them. And so I think that's how it's building.
0: Hence the value of good candidates that we've been struggling with over these years.
5: Absolutely.
0: You know, because sometimes it's like, no, don't get them out in front of people, right? But these candidates, get them out in front of people. Yeah. Every single one of them, every one of these constitutional officers.
3: But, you know, we're not talking enough about Flanagan. She's been part of the Waltz administration, the same one, that just eliminated, ignored, looked the other way for all the theft that we've had over the last years. And
5: like the theft of the Columbus statue?
2: Yeah.
3: The thing of it is, it's so egregious and so outrageous, it just should be more of an issue. I just don't see them pushing it as much.
2: I sensed since about the 4th of July a different sentiment with people this year. They're just more engaged. Primary confirmed that. We had record turnout. You know, there were a lot of contested primaries. And as you were alluding to, the past, we've always had endorsed candidates that have hit those high water marks in the U.S. Senate and the governor's race. And both of these two individuals, Damoth and Tafoya, had bucked the process and ended up winning in the primaries, and they're very electable candidates, which helps down ballot in the House and the Senate races in the state for the state of Minnesota legislature.
3: Neither one of them were selected by, I mean, they weren't the choice.
2: They were selected by the people.
3: And they're still, the people did it. It's about time the people speak up.
0: And there's a lot of conversation about holding the House and the Senate both nationally and on the state level. And it's interesting when you hear the conversations because, I mean, you got to take each race specifically,
2: yes.
0: I think. The idea of that, like, we're voting collectively on a majority in the House and Senate, I think people, like, think that we are.
2: Yeah.
0: It's like, no, these are individual candidates. And I haven't heard of a lot of terrible Republican candidates this year in these House and Senate races.
2: And the DSA, you know, Democrats, Socialists of America, parties, people like the guy in Michigan and across the country, I don't think that, you know, they can say in the polls, oh, it's 47, 43 or whatever, you know, it might be in the margin of error. I don't believe that people are going to show up on the day of voting and go, you know what, I really don't like my savings account and I really don't like my personal wealth and I really don't like the fact that my kid can go to college, my kid can do this. I really think the government should be telling me more about what I should do. I was born without the ability to take care of myself and make my own decisions. Thankfully, the government is there to take care of me.
1: You're really underestimating
3: Yeah, you're
6: the
3: giving,
6: Tri-County area in Minneapolis.
3: you're giving too much credit to people that don't have
0: maybe,
3: the common sense.
0: Right? We'll see.
2: Don't burst my bubble.
3: Yeah. Well, hey,
6: sorry, but
3: how many years?
6: Talk to those people. It's exactly what they want.
3: Yeah, but how many years ago we were all so proud we were having a red wave? What happened to that? Just saying.
0: Well, do tell. Expound upon that.
3: Because at one time we were so confident it was going to be overwhelmingly Republican.
2: 4 years ago.
3: 4 years ago? And it didn't happen.
2: Biden.
0: It was weird, and that's, are we cruising for a bruising here, right, again? But, I mean, it doesn't hurt to be optimistic.
3: But I don't want to be so optimistic that everybody sits at home and says, well, my candidate's winning anyhow.
0: I don't think there's a risk of that.
5: Here we are. We're talking sports again. The Vikings.
0: No, not the Vikings.
6: That's exactly right.
2: We're three-quarters of the way through 2026.
3: Yeah.
2: And so in about 3 months, we'll be looking back on what our predictions were. Yeah. Is there a way for us to amend this? Because I have a thought on this.
0: Possibly.
2: My amendment would be this. If we end up with Tafoya and Damuth as governor and U.S. Senate, bet the house that the Vikings will win the Super Bowl.
3: Oh, there you go.
2: That's just how messed up things are in the carnival.
0: Will there be a correlation? You might be onto something.
5: And the Gophers are going to beat Michigan this weekend.
3: Got some support there. I still want to bring out all these polls. I've been so involved politically for how many years? I've never been polled.
2: What do you have against Polish people?
6: I don't know. I don't know about
3: I've never been called for my opinion.
5: Bob,
3: maybe that's because it means nothing.
2: I think he answered that.
5: Do you answer
2: question.
5: Those phone calls without a name on them? You answer all those?
3: Generally, no.
5: Well, there you go.
0: They're calling you to poll you. I mean, I get four or five a day.
2: Yeah, me
0: so,
2: too.
0: I mean, this is out of hand. It's
6: and
0: just
6: texts
0: crazy.
6: And emails?
0: Oh, yeah. I've had it.
3: But every time I get one, it's usually dollar signs. $10, $25, $100.
6: Mm-hmm. Yeah, they're all like
2: that. Yours start out with, you have inherited money. Please send Social Security number.
0: Yeah, exactly. Yeah, and bank account number. Yeah. Well, you know, I'm cautiously optimistic, but again, 4 years ago, I'll just never forget sitting in that room in Minneapolis, anchoring the coverage with former party chair Keith Downey, going into the night, really just excited. The room was packed. Every Republican that had ever been anything in the state of Minnesota that was still alive was in that room. Everybody was there. We're going to have this huge party. And about 10:15, I looked at Keith, and he looked at me, and I went, oh, we lost.
2: Yeah.
0: We lost everything.
2: Yeah. Yeah.
0: And Keith was looking at me like, yeah, I've been kind of trying to tell you that for the past 20 minutes, looking at the numbers. But I figured it would set in eventually. And then I looked up at the room. Guess what? Good thing we interviewed everybody before.
2: Because
0: they was gone.
2: Yeah. The immediate seating sign light went on.
0: Yeah. I mean,
6: see,
0: all of a sudden, like, they just ran away.
6: You were being optimistic. And then it backfired.
0: And then it backfired. I don't think I have.
6: And you're telling me that didn't hurt? That hurt a little bit.
0: Well, but Eric Escala and I were talking beforehand, and even after. He's like, Ox, when we talked earlier, he goes, I agreed with you.
2: Yeah. did you have one of those scarf things?
0: No, he did, though.
3: I think maybe it's everybody you supported lost, so maybe you should just not say anything.
0: That has occurred to me, but that would be bad for my career. Right, so it'd be one of those things.
3: Might be an improvement.
0: I think I might actually sign up to be the guy sitting in the seat of the Waymo car. You know, that might be what I'm qualified.
3: The easiest job in the world.
2: You know what you need to do? You need to go and unionize those folks.
0: Absolutely.
5: You know, you could probably do both. Your radio show and the Waymo driver.
0: From the Waymo car. Yeah. There you go.
3: Would you save the cats, though?
0: Very excited. Oh, yeah. I'd stop for the cats.
2: But Ray, to your point, you know.
0: Thanks for bringing that up.
2: You know, you had your hopes set on it and you were dashed by that.
6: Yeah.
2: Let's be honest. It doesn't take much to dash us. We have the Minnesota Vikings and
6: we're
2: the
6: used
2: Twins.
6: To it. Yeah.
2: Just, you know,
0: we're used to it.
2: I'm glad it was. I'm glad I can say I was alive when they were in the Super Bowl and when they won the World Series. I don't know if I'll be able to say that they have won the World Series during the rest of my life.
0: Yeah, we'll see.
2: But we'll see.
0: There's always next.
6: You never know.
0: All right, coming up.
2: Although
0: I
2: will tell you, 3-0 Vikings.
6: Oh, yeah.
2: I picked that they would win 10 games.
6: Let's talk about that a little bit.
0: Yeah, let's talk about that too. Wait, that could be one more thing if you want to. As I look at Ray Harrington, I'm going to pull that. I'm going to pull that audio of you and me sitting just like this. And who's right? Right?
6: Not
0: we got one more game. You predicted 0-4, but we got one more game to totally prove you wrong on this one. Ray Harrington
6: against the worst team in the league.
0: To be talked about next segment, but also the cost of health insurance. Everybody's talking about it. Insurance in general is skyrocketing. My homeowner's insurance My mortgage payment's skyrocketing. Everybody else is too.
3: We're all paying for California.
0: And why exactly? We have a careful analysis with our esteemed panel as we wrap up Oxen Friends next.
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0: Friday comes Oxen Friends at Pioneer Place Theater, downtown St. Cloud. Going next door for a free drink. The audience is going to join us. Yep, thank you. Appreciate you guys coming over. And, yeah, maybe have some lunch. I already know what I'm going to have today.
1: What are you having?
0: I'm going off the board for a California cheeseburger, add bacon, but substitute chicken breast.
1: Oh,
0: I'm doing a chicken breast instead of a burger patty.
1: Nice work.
0: Yeah, thank you. And, of course, fresh-cut fries.
2: Is that because we don't know where the beef is coming from
1: anymore? The avocado burger with the sub chicken breast is also phenomenal.
0: It is phenomenal. I had an avocado for breakfast today, oddly.
1: Really?
0: So I've had my fill of avocado for the day. I know, it sounds weird, crazy.
1: Yeah.
0: Look, we have Bob Abel with us, back in the saddle again after a major, major surgery last week, but you've come out of it nicely.
1: Yeah.
0: The gurney, you know, we left the gurney in the lobby, and
2: but you should see see the nurses I have at home.
1: I was going to say he's paying the nurses at home.
0: Oh, very good. Yep, we have retiring Senator Jeff Howe, and we have retiring Representative Tim O'Driscoll.
3: Present.
0: I feel like we're putting the band back together today. Ray Harrington, of course, proprietor of the Boulder Tap House, 7 West Tap House.
1: Why can't you say retiring?
0: Well, because that's happening probably, but you and I are still trying to figure out what we're going to do in our retirement.
2: But, you know, you look at these two guys, they're lost. They have no idea what to do.
0: Lost, right?
4: Sure, don't worry about us.
1: I know. I think
0: we got
1: fine.
0: That figured out, Bob.
1: I think they'll be
4: fine. Don't worry about us.
0: Tim said to me or texted me or whatever it was yesterday about being on the show today, Ox, can we talk about health insurance premiums going up? And obviously it's affecting all of us. Mm-hmm. What are you seeing, Tim, and why?
5: So yesterday, October 1st, is the day in the state of Minnesota where we have the Department of Commerce releasing the health insurance premiums and rates for
0: the
5: upcoming year for 2027.
0: Okay.
5: And in 2023, when the Democrats controlled and had complete control, they put in about 8 or 9 different mandates. And what's happening is we're now finding out what the actual cost of those mandates are. So we're seeing those. It's kind of a thunder and lightning effect on this. So a few years down the road, we're getting better numbers on this. And those numbers for those additional mandates that are out there have cost, will cost, you know, ratepayers between 10 and 21% more every year for their insurance than it did in 2026. And there's also another situation that we called it as the shorthand, the sick kids provision. There was some question as to whether or not a very sick group of kids who need high level attention, would insurance companies have to cover that? And we said we didn't believe it needed to be, and different things in the legislative session. We agreed to commission a study. The administration required that all the carriers include that coverage. So it's 120 days of 24-hour coverage for sick kids. That's an office visit, is a 24-hour cycle on a given day, versus 120 days covered at like 2 hours a day, which would be a doctor's visit kind of a situation. So that is one of the other things that's spiking the cost of insurance. We also had reinsurance, which is a way to buy down the insurance premiums for people in the individual or the self-employed market. And the interesting part about that was in the department's release, they said without reinsurance, premiums probably would have gone up about 59%.
0: 59%.
5: Yep. And the other interesting part about this is for the last 2 years, because the Trump waiver was given to us to allow us to have reinsurance, is expiring on December 31st of 2027. And I asked to have that renewed, and we'd send our waiver in to the federal government so we would have that as a tool to be able to use to help with insurance premiums. And every Democrat, when we brought it up in committee, voted no.
0: Why?
5: Every time. Because they said, well, we've just been doing this, and this is a Band-Aid. We got to have a different system, I said.
0: They want to go to single payer.
5: Right, and they would also need to have a waiver from the federal government to do that. So what we've got right now is no replacement plan, and it's scheduling to expire on the end of December of 2027, the reinsurance program. So if something doesn't happen in this next legislative session, premiums are going to already on overdrive. Wait till you see them go like a rocket to the sky without reinsurance.
0: Oh, wow.
2: And you know, the issue is they're all pushing for single-payer, socialistic medicine. It doesn't work. You look at Canada, people are dying before they can get medical treatment.
5: Well, this is the time of year that they run out of money for what they call elective surgery, right? So they have to hold the rest of the money back for the catastrophic and the different kinds of things that are happening.
2: But at the same time, we're losing a lot of doctors. They're getting out, especially if you're in general practice, because with coverages by the government, Medicare is an example, they get paid like 10 cents on the dollar.
3: It's amazing what they get paid.
2: Yeah, well, my own doctor tells me, he says, I think an auto mechanic makes more an hour.
0: Got to make up for it somewhere, right?
5: Well, and I've said this on this show several times, the medical profession right now is the only business that when you open your doors at 8 o'clock and bring patients in, you're poorer at 5 o'clock than you were at 8 o'clock in the morning.
1: I disagree with you 100%. Rates. It's not the only profession. Trust me.
5: Well...
6: Wow! Yes, restaurateur Ray Harrington.
5: Point well made.
0: These are tough times. They really are tough times. Well, I appreciate the analysis, Representative O'Driscoll. One more thing, anybody? Are we missing anything?
1: Yeah, Vikings. Some Vikings quick. Okay. As we talked about it off air, a couple weeks ago, probably in September, obviously, I predicted either 0-4 or 1-3.
5: How'd that work for you?
1: Not very well.
0: Okay.
1: Yeah. So I'm just fessing up. I was totally wrong.
2: Should we ask you about the election?
1: If we were trying to make sure that the offense was working for us, it's not. It's everything else. Right. But
5: at that same opportunity where you were talking about your predictions, I said that the Minnesota Vikings would go 10-6. I want to clarify that there are 17 games, so I'm going to say they're going to go 10-6.
0: Oh,
5: yes. However, if they win this weekend, if they win this weekend and they have the Saints on the following weekend before their break. I could be halfway to my goal of 10. Look at that. Look at that, Ray.
0: Well, we'll see.
1: We're going to screw this up.
2: But keep in mind, the Vikings never choke until the playoffs.
1: They do a good job choking midseason. I'm not very optimistic. They're doing good. They're doing good.
0: Kind of. They're winning games.
3: They have not looked good in a game yet.
1: The defense and the special teams look very good.
5: Yeah. I take that
1: our
5: back.
1: Our kicker's great.
5: In the game. I thought they looked really good running out of the tunnel and really good running back into the tunnel. Yeah.
0: One more thing, Senator Howe.
3: Gee whiz. I tell you what, it's been great to go to these fundraisers we're at. We were at one in Staples where they asked who here has never been to a political event before. And like 90% of them raised their hands.
0: Oh boy!
3: I'm telling you what,
1: that's incredible.
3: There is a movement out there. Interest out there. People that have never been interested.
1: That's shocking.
6: That's great.
1: Because every time I go to them, I see the same thing.
2: Same people over and over. Yeah.
3: You got to expand your horizon.
5: You look in the mirror,
3: right?
5: And say, I know that guy.
1: Oh, you're the guy at the wallet.
0: Well, thanks for coming back from surgical recovery, Bob. Good to have the band back together again. I may add one more thing, but I'll save it for Monday. So, meantime, go Vikes! Miami, in town!
2: Oop, oop.
0: Have a great weekend.

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3: Europe to the rescue. Lisa Brady, Fox News. The group of seven nations just announcing they'll release 100 million barrels of oil in the coming weeks, beginning with substantial amounts of diesel.
4: This is something President Trump had been calling for as global conflicts push up the price of diesel. He threatened to ban U.S. exports of the fuel. That would have meant more for the domestic market, potentially easing prices in the U.S. while pushing them up elsewhere. The decision by the G7 to allow reserves to enter the market comes after talks between the president and his French counterpart, Emmanuel Macron.
3: Fox's Jonathan Savage. Diesel prices hit a record high in the U.S. this summer. That fuel has a ripple effect on the U.S. economy, hitting truckers and farmers especially hard. The latest jobs report, much weaker than economists expected. 29,000 jobs created in September and 60,000 fewer than first reported for the previous 2 months.
5: It does hide the fact, though, that investments are starting to turn into jobs, as the administration predicted. So when you look at where the jobs are, you see the trends. They're continuing to create construction jobs. They're up 11,000 in September. That is seven straight months of growth in construction. Manufacturing is up 9,000 jobs in September. That is four straight months of growth in manufacturing. The data shows a reverse of the losses there.
3: Fox Business's Edward Lawrence at the White House. However, inflation is outpacing wage growth. That has Wall Street hoping the Fed might hold off on another rate hike. Right now, the Dow is up 198 points. New York's Attorney General Letitia James now overseeing the reopened probe of a Cornell University rape case appointed as special counsel by New York's governor.
6: We will review the facts, gather evidence, interview witnesses, and if warranted, pursue prosecutions.
3: A county prosecutor has said the accuser's new civil lawsuit has information that was not in the original police report. America is listening to Fox.
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8: KNSI News Time, 11:02, sunshine, low 60s today. Your full KNSI forecast on the way in moments. Good morning, I'm Glenn Leverins. Newport Healthcare has shut down its teen treatment center in South St. Cloud, and nearly 70 workers have lost their jobs. The company told the state Thursday the layoffs are permanent and took effect this week. The cuts reach every part of the operation, including nurses, therapists, drug counselors, teachers, cooks, and security guards. Newport Academy treated teens for mental health and substance abuse problems. The company hasn't said why it closed. More than 320,000 Minnesotans losing their current Medicare Advantage plans for 2027. Blue Cross and Blue Shield of Minnesota eliminating most of its existing plans, affecting about 250,000 people. Medica, Health Partners, United Healthcare, and Humana also cutting plans or leaving some counties. Insurers say rising medical and prescription drug costs are forcing them to scale back coverage. Medicare open enrollment begins October 15th and runs through December 7th. The St. Cloud Record Show pops up at Bad Habit Brewing in St. Joseph, Saturday, October 10th. It's a chance to discover an old record or CD and maybe a brew or two. 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
8: 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Ron St. Cloud colors range from 10 to 50% of peak with more color north of town in Benton and northern Stearns counties. 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
13: 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They know water from the bottom to the tap. I am Todd Simpson. The Vikings welcome in the Miami Dolphins this weekend, Sunday, 3:05 p.m. kickoff. It is yet to be known if Justin Jefferson will be able to play. The Minnesota Wild are off tonight. Their home opener is tomorrow at Grand Casino Arena, hosting the Boston Bruins. 7 o'clock puck drop there. And Minnesota Gophers hosting Michigan on Saturday, kickoff at 11 a.m. Todd Simpson, KNSI Sports.
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7: 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Now your local forecast from the Hanson Paving Weather Center.
24: Ample sunshine expected today with daytime highs approaching 63. Winds out of the west around 5 miles per hour. Chance of rain showers tonight. Lows level off around 47. Cloudy skies expected. Sunshine mixed with clouds at times tomorrow. Chance of rain showers. High temperatures reach up to 64. I'm staff meteorologist Paul Crombley on KNSI. Currently, it's 54 degrees.
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0: Welcome back into Clay and Buck. We have a super tight turn here, Clay. Can I just set this up? Tish James, a reporter asked a real reporter question about how Tish James of the AG for New York could possibly be unbiased in this investigation. We have the audio. Clay, people, everyone has to hear this. Everyone has to hear this coming up. You haven't heard it yet, Clay?
1: That's a hell of a tease.
0: It is chilling how obvious what's going on is.
1: All right, last night, on a positive note, Cleveland Browns, congratulations. We won that bet. The over, congratulations. We won that bet. My bet for all of you this weekend at hardrockbet.com/Clay. That is hardrock.bet/Clay. You bet $5, you get $100 in bonus bets. I am sorry for all you Maryland Terp fans out there, but the Nebraska Cornhuskers are going to obliterate you this weekend. Nebraska is going to cover the 14.5 in Lincoln. Go Huskers, go. Hardrock.bet/Clay. The blood bank is Nebraska to win big. Let's have some fun.
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5: KNSI News Time, 11:30, sunshiny day. Look for high in the low 60s. Your full KNSI forecast on the way in moments. Good morning. I'm Glenn Leverins. A Hennepin County judge is issuing a gag order in the state murder case against Vance Belter. Belter has already been convicted in federal court in last summer's attack on state legislators and their spouses. The gag order bans Belter, witnesses, and any victims from speaking to the media or the public about the case till the next court hearing on Monday. Belter accused of shooting and killing House Speaker Melissa Hortman and her husband. State Senator John Hoffman and his wife also shot, but they recovered. St. Paul officials releasing the full investigation into Mayor Kalee Herr. She's accused of sexually harassing members of the police department. The report shows Herr's relationship with Police Chief Axel Henry began to fall apart quickly after she was sworn into office in January. Henry accused the mayor of inappropriate conduct and sexual harassment of subordinates, including members of his police force. A two-page summary released last week concluded the investigation found no evidence of sexual harassment, but found the mayor's actions were inappropriate for the workplace. Henry's lawsuit alleges she sexually harassed him and subjected him to unwanted physical contact, and the city retaliated when he reported it. In its sports, the Minnesota Vikings hope to remain perfect in week number 4. The Vikings host the Miami Dolphins Sunday at U.S. Bank Stadium. Wide receiver Justin Jefferson still has a chance to play after suffering a minor left ankle sprain in last Sunday's victory over Tampa Bay. Head coach Kevin O'Connell expressed optimism, noting Jefferson's availability for week 4 will depend on managing the swelling and his progress in practice. And in hockey, the Wild got off to a great start with a 3-1 win over the Nashville Predators in their season opener. For more on these and other stories, visit knsiradio.com. I'm Glenn Leverins, KNSI News.
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4: When you need to know, your weather is on KNSI. Now your local forecast from the Hanson Paving Weather Center.
17: Ample sunshine expected today with daytime highs approaching 63. Winds out of the west around 5 miles per hour. Chance of rain showers tonight. Lows level off around 47. Cloudy skies expected. Sunshine mixed with clouds at times tomorrow. Chance of rain showers. High temperatures reach up to 64. I'm Staff Meteorologist Paul Crombley on KNSI. Currently, it's 54 degrees.
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0: Welcome back in. All right, joining us once again, Michael O'Keefe, Chief Investment Officer at Stifel. He's going to give us a market sightlines with Michael update here. Michael, appreciate you being with us. A lot of stuff going on in the space industry this week. SpaceX launched 4 rockets, a bunch of other stuff happening there. Tell us about the space industry, SpaceX leading it in a lot of ways. What's going on?
1: Yeah, we love the space industry. So to your point, lots of activity this week, a astronaut swap on ISS coming from SpaceX. We've got the first mission really from the National Reconnaissance Office is from SpaceX Falcon Heavy. SpaceX delivered a bunch of Starlink satellites to space, a lot of stuff going on. One of the other things that's interesting is little bits of activity where we see the idea of building data centers in space. Out there, there's infinite sunlight in a way. And so some of the activity happening really relates to that.
2: Appreciate you coming on with us. Question, building on that a little bit, all of the different AI moves that are going on, are you bullish on the overall trajectory of the market as we hit nearly record highs and AI continues to propel all of this?
1: Yeah, I mean, the bottom line is we're very constructive on artificial intelligence. You can think of it medium to long term is a real big improvement in productivity and economic growth. There's talks of headwinds, right? The potential for regulation, or maybe equally important, the potential for misbehavior. And you have to take all of that into consideration for sure. But at the end of the day, when we take a look at what's going on, we see individuals using it, we see businesses using it, and ultimately to improve productivity, improve earnings.
0: This has been Market Sightlines with Michael O'Keefe, Chief Investment Officer of Stifel. Great. Thanks for joining us, man, for a quick update. We appreciate it.
1: My pleasure.
2: Kyle in Kentucky weighing in. By the way, it's Friday, so 800-282-2882. Kyle, you got a good question. Fire away.
0: Do we have him?
2: Kyle is there.
0: He's gone, apparently. He got scared or something. Let's go to the next one.
2: He froze. Well, he was asking a question that I think is a good one that a lot of you have, which is why do we know all 7 of these guys' names and the girl's name is not public? Rape shield laws. Yeah. She is allowed, because she is alleging that she was raped, she is allowed to attack them and argue that they are rapists. But because of rape shield laws, she is able to argue that her name should not be in public.
0: I know you think it's controversial. I agree with you. I agree with you absolutely. Rape shield laws should not exist. They were used, by the way, under the Jane Doe law, so-called, in Wisconsin, to go after campaign officials for unofficial coordination working for Scott Walker. They couldn't even tell people, Clay, that there were pre-dawn raids on their homes for campaign stuff because they did it using and abusing, believe it or not, rape shield law statutes in that state. Insane.
2: Let me say this. I understand the intent historically, because if you were raped in the 1940s or the 1950s, it was such a shameful thing that there was a concern that women would never be able to get married. They wouldn't be able to have normal lives. Being a victim, if you are truly a victim, is not something that is shameful, right? No other aspect of the law do we protect a victim's name. If you're out on the street and somebody comes up and punches you in the face, your name is in that article. You are then a part of the story. It's just in the cases of sexual assault, and I think it creates an unfair dynamic where you can get your accuser's name public and get him dragged over the coals, and you yourself remain anonymous.
0: Yeah, they colluded, by the way. A judge and prosecutors in Wisconsin used the statute, which was set up specifically for secret investigations to be able to occur for sex crimes. They just decided they were going to use it for campaign finance violations.
2: And Coulter, popcorn buck.
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10: 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Coming up on KNSI, closing of a teen treatment center to eliminate 70 jobs. Thousands in Minnesota losing their Medicare Advantage plans. And fall colors hitting peak up north. 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
11: To square one on Lisa Brady, Fox News. The New York Attorney General now leading a reopened rape investigation at Cornell University.
12: We are ensuring that all the facts of this case are brought into the light.
11: New York Governor Kathy Hochul naming State Attorney General Letitia James as a special counsel. A county prosecutor who did not bring charges 2 years ago says the accuser's recently filed civil lawsuit has information not included in the original police report sent to him. The governor also pointing to what she calls a loophole in state law.
12: Voluntary intoxication is not a license for sexual assault or gang rape. Period.
11: Urging state lawmakers to help close it. President Trump hits the campaign trail again today, heading to Mobile, Alabama, to rally supporters.
13: Alabama is a Republican stronghold, and the GOP could pick up a House seat following redistricting. But President Trump says he's traveling to safer states to, one, ensure Republicans are energized about the midterms, and two, to thank them for turning out in each of his three presidential runs. The president is in the midst of a month-long midterm blitz. He was in Texas and Oklahoma Thursday night, and Saturday will fly to Ohio. Ohio has emerged as a pivotal swing state with Democrats looking to flip a Senate seat and take control of the governor's office.
11: Fox's Jared Halpern. Republicans are up against voter pessimism about the economy and the president's handling of it.
14: President Trump's policy is a supply side policy that's realigning the American economy in a very positive way. So government employment was down, employment for everything else was up.
11: Director of the National Economic Council, Kevin Hassett, after a worse report than expected for September, 29,000 jobs created in the two previous months revised down. But several European nations now plan to release oil reserves, beginning with diesel, which could help ease prices. President Trump had threatened a ban on U.S. diesel exports. 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
10: KNSI News Time, 12:02, sunshine this afternoon, low 60s for the high. Your full KNSI forecast on the way in moments. Good afternoon, I'm Glenn Leverins. Nearly 70 people are out of work after Newport Healthcare closed its teen treatment center in St. Cloud. The company notified the state Thursday layoffs are permanent. The 60-bed center treated teens for mental health and substance use problems and served both boys and girls. Newport hasn't given a reason for the closure. The campus along the Beaver Island Trail was once the St. Cloud Children's Home, which opened as an orphanage in 1924. More than 320,000 Minnesotans are losing their current Medicare Advantage plans for 2027. Blue Cross and Blue Shield of Minnesota eliminating most of its existing plans, affecting about 250,000 people. Medica, Health Partners, United Healthcare, and Humana also cutting plans or leaving some counties. Insurers say rising medical and prescription drug costs are forcing them to scale back coverage. Medicare open enrollment begins October 15th and runs through December 7th. A farm near Foley marking 10 years of its fall corn maize this year. Stony Brook Farms owner Brad Chmielewski reflects on that milestone.
15: To be able to do this for 10 years, we're super grateful for everybody coming out every year to visit us and all the new faces that come to see us too, and we hope to be doing it for a while yet.
10: Harvest One Day started in 2017 with an 8-acre maze. 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And fall color is moving fast in northern Minnesota. The Department of Natural Resources' latest fall color map shows much of the north now 50 to 75% of peak. The brightest colors found in the far northwestern corner of the state around Upper Red Lake and along the North Shore near Two Harbors and Grand Portage. The St. Cloud area usually peaks in early to mid-October. For more on these and other stories, visit knsiradio.com. I'm Glenn Leverins, KNSI News.
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18: KNSI Sports are brought to you by Trout Companies. They know water from the bottom to the tap. I am Todd Simpson. The Vikings welcome in the Miami Dolphins this weekend, Sunday, 3:05 p.m. kickoff. It is yet to be known if Justin Jefferson will be able to play. The Minnesota Wild are off tonight. Their home opener is tomorrow at Grand Casino Arena, hosting the Boston Bruins. 7 o'clock puck drop there. And Minnesota Gophers hosting Michigan on Saturday, kickoff at 11 a.m. Todd Simpson, KNSI Sports.
19: This is the Ox, and I'm on the road for you all year. 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
3: 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Now your local forecast from the Hanson Paving Weather Center.
20: Ample sunshine expected today, with daytime highs approaching 63. Winds out of the west, around 5 miles per hour. Chance of rain showers tonight. Lows level off around 47. Cloudy skies expected. Sunshine mixed with clouds at times tomorrow. Chance of rain showers. High temperatures reach up to 64. I'm Staff Meteorologist Paul Crombley on KNSI. Currently, it's 54 degrees.
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0: A complete disaster for women. It's not great for men, but a complete disaster for women. And that's, well, if you change your mind, if you do end up getting hurt, don't worry, we'll blame the man. So they've kind of boxed themselves in with this by insisting, just will not move off their immoral philosophy.
1: And we appreciate it. We know a lot of people out there. By the way, just as we leave, can you imagine if a man showed up at a sorority house, had multiple threesomes, consented to it all, drugs off the bodies, naked, all that stuff, and then 2 years later he sued for millions of dollars in damages and claimed that he was revoking his consent, how we would all respond to that lawsuit?
0: That would not have happened at DG.
1: Ann Coulter, we appreciate the time. 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

0: 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Buck, we're about to talk with Steven Crowder, but I thought Ann on that case was fantastic. Here is the question. What do they do if more evidence continues to come out? Do you think it will just kind of vanish? Or do you think they're so committed to the idea that a sexual assault happened here that the facts as they continue to come out won't matter at all?
1: I actually started, as we were talking to Ann, maybe you and I had the same mental processes on this one. I sort of think they're going to make a lot of noise about we're getting to the bottom of this and, you know, they have to go through a big show of it. I assumed with James in the driver's seat here, they were going to go to a prosecution. They're actually going to file formal rape charges. I'm less certain of that the more I think, just because it's so, they would do it knowing they would lose, but will they do it knowing they will lose at trial? That is really the question. All right, we'll get back into this. Look, I was excited when I purchased gold years and years ago. First of all, it's cool. You hold it, you look at it, it's pretty. But the long-term thesis for gold has proven true for years, for decades, in fact. 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
3: KNSI News Time, 1230, sunshine, low 60s today. Your full KNSI forecast on the way in moments. Good afternoon, I'm Glenn Leverins. A Hennepin County judge issuing a gag order in the state murder case against Vance Belter. The order bans Belter, witnesses, and any victims from speaking to the media or public about the case until the next court hearing on Monday. Belter's accused of shooting and killing House Speaker Emerita Melissa Hortman and her husband Mark. State Senator John Hoffman and his wife Yvette were also shot, but they recovered. At a hearing last Friday, she called Belter an expletive and called the hearing a clown show. His trial is set to begin November 2nd. Belter's already been convicted in federal court in last summer's attack on state legislators and their spouses. Whether dusting off old memories or making new ones, digging through a pile of vinyl at a record show can be a blast. The St. Cloud Record Show, coming up next Saturday, October 10th at Bad Habit Brewing in St. Joseph. Organizer Tim Schloh says these events have become quite a family affair.
4: Parents are coming with their kids. We've got people as young as high school that are coming in to look for records. They'll come with their parents. There was a period of time where the parents were looking to get rid of their records, and now the kids want the records, and the parents have started buying back some of the records they originally sold.
3: 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And in sports, the Wild opened the season with a 3-1 win over the Nashville Predators. Nick Foligno and Blake Coleman scored in the first period to give the Wild an early lead. Kirill Kaprizov added an insurance goal in the third with an assist from Quinn Hughes. Goalie Jesper Wallstedt stopped 19 shots for the Wild. The team's off today, but it'll take on the Bruins in St. Paul tomorrow night for the home opener. Puck drop is at 7. For more on these and other stories, visit knsiradio.com. I'm Glenn Leverins, KNSI News.
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2: When you need to know, your weather is on KNSI. Now your local forecast from the Hanson Paving Weather Center.
13: High temperatures reach up to 62 this afternoon under mainly sunny skies. Winds out of the west around 5 miles per hour. Chance for showers tonight. Lows dip down to about 48. Overcast skies. A mix of clouds and sun tomorrow. Chance for storms. Daytime highs approaching 63. I'm Staff Meteorologist Paul Frombly on KNSI. Right now, it's 57 degrees.
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0: Welcome back in, Clay and Buck. We are rolling through the Friday edition of the program. Hope all of you are having a fantastic Friday so far. We'll take some of your calls in the third hour of the program. We've had a couple of awesome guests. Steven Crowder just on with us and Coulter on with us as well. Encourage you to go subscribe to the podcast, especially if you're going to be on the road any decent amount of time and you just want to be able to take us with you. We also love the fact that so many of you are streaming now the show live on video every single day as well. So thank you for being a part of the universe here. And Buck, we got some interesting takes. We've been talking about how much can we treat these polls as legitimate. Harry Enten on CNN pointed out that the value of September polls, basically from a Republican perspective, has been nearly non-existent. Listen.
1: The leads that the Democrats have in all of these races right now are under how much the GOP outperformed back in 2024. But what about a midterm election? You can go back to Donald Trump's first midterm election. And it's the same exact story. Look at this. The GOP outperformed September polls in the major 2018 statewide races by 6 points in Iowa, 6 points in Ohio, and 8 points in Michigan. The bottom line is this. Over the last few cycles, whether it be 2018, 2016, 2020, 2024, Republicans have outperformed their September polls by at least 5 points in all these three states where Democrats right now are ahead, but not by a wide enough margin whereby if Republicans outperform their September polls again, it could become very, very interesting.
2: Okay.
0: This is important, Buck. Go vote, go vote, go vote. Do not get discouraged by what you are seeing in the media. Everything has been wrong for basically a decade or more, and it always runs against the Republican Party. I'm feeling increasingly optimistic. Get out and vote. Get your friends and family out voting. When we come back, Charles Barkley teeing off on Democrats. We got it for you.
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7: Good afternoon, I'm Glenn Levins in the KNSI Newsroom. Coming up on KNSI, the full report is now out on the St. Paul Mayor's harassment allegations. Three Central Minnesota nonprofits to get a boost, and fall colors are blazing up north. 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
3: 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When you need...
8: charges in a university death probe. I'm Lisa Brady, Fox News. A vape shop clerk and his son are now charged with federal counts over the sale of kratom as the deaths of two University of Mississippi students remain under investigation. Federal prosecutors say a link has been established between a kratom derivative found at the scene of one student's death and a local vape shop, though it's still not confirmed whether kratom contributed to either death. Fox's Madison Scarpino speaking earlier with the U.S. attorney for the Northern District of Mississippi.
9: He says these synthetic substances are dangerous, they're killing people, and they've already seized thousands of kratom-derived products in this area as a direct result of this investigation. The U.S. attorney says these products have ingredients that the DEA is classifying as Schedule 1 substances. He says they're cracking down on this. He will prosecute anyone selling this stuff.
8: We're still awaiting the results of toxicology tests on the two students found dead nearly 2 weeks ago. The captain who was stabbed on a flight to Israel this week, an Indian national, is speaking from his hospital bed to India's prime minister.
10: At that moment, I was fighting for my life. But there was a moment when I realized I had so many wounds. I had fallen down, and I realized that if I don't get up, I've been a pilot for 17 years. I've been captain for the last 11 years. I know what's happening in the flight, even with my eyes closed.
8: Smit Machar saying through a translator, he told himself it was a final push, crawling to the cockpit door to open it so help could get in as he felt the plane plunging. Pilots in training who happened to be on board were able to land it safely. The co-pilot suspect remains under investigation. Just getting word this year's Kennedy Center Honors will be held at Washington's Capital One Arena as a legal fight continues over adding President Trump's name to the Kennedy Center. 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
7: KNSI News Time is 102. Sunshine this afternoon, high today in the low 60s. Your full KNSI forecast on the way in moments. Good afternoon, I'm Glenn Leverins. St. Paul officials are releasing the full investigation into Mayor Kalee Herr. Herr is accused of sexually harassing members of the police department. The report shows her relationship with Police Chief Axel Henry began to fall apart quickly after she was sworn into office in January. Henry accused the mayor of inappropriate conduct and sexual harassment of subordinates, including members of his police force. A two-page summary released last week concluded the investigation found no evidence of sexual harassment, but found the mayor's actions were inappropriate for the workplace. Henry's lawsuit alleges that she sexually harassed him and subjected him to unwanted physical contact, and the city retaliated when he reported it. Three Central Minnesota nonprofits among nine organizations sharing over $58,000 in grants from the Initiative Foundation, St. Cloud Area School District 742 Local Education and Activities Foundation getting $10,000, the Ellison Center in St. Cloud getting $5,000, and Eagles Healing Nest in Sauk Center receiving $5,000. The money comes from the foundation's emerging needs and nonprofit capacity building grants. In the best fall colors in Minnesota right now are up north. The Department of Natural Resources says some areas have reached 75 to 100% of peak, including near Upper Red Lake, Two Harbors, and Grand Portage. Closer to home, the DNR recommends a drive through Wealthwood State Forest on the north end of Mille Lacs, which usually peaks in early to mid-October. Around St. Cloud, colors range from 10 to 50% of peak. More color north of town in Benton and northern Stearns counties. See the map at knsiradio.com. 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I'm Glenn Leverins, KNSI News.
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12: 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I am Todd Simpson. The Vikings welcome in the Miami Dolphins this weekend, Sunday, 3:05 p.m. kickoff. It is yet to be known if Justin Jefferson will be able to play. The Minnesota Wild are off tonight. Their home opener is tomorrow at Grand Casino Arena, hosting the Boston Bruins. 7 o'clock puck drop there. And Minnesota Gophers hosting Michigan on Saturday, kickoff at 11 a.m. Todd Simpson, KNSI Sports.
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3: 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Now your local forecast from the Hanson Paving Weather Center.
13: High temperatures reach up to 62 this afternoon under mainly sunny skies. Winds out of the west around 5 miles per hour. Chance for showers tonight. Lows dip down to about 48. Overcast skies. A mix of clouds and sun tomorrow. Chance for storms. Daytime highs approaching 63. I'm Staff Meteorologist Paul Trombley on KNSI. Currently, it's 59 degrees.
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0: Welcome back into Clay and Buck. We're calling in some close air support from our friend, Light 'Em Up Linda, who has got a bone to pick with Mr. Mean Brooklyn Writer Man. What's going on, Linda?
1: Hey, how are you? Hey,
0: good.
1: So I just want to say, the reason why I listen to you guys is because you guys are permadads. And you're all about your family, and I love that, because I'm all about my family. And I probably want to say that I grew up in a perma home, if that's a word. But I am all about my children. And I love that about you guys. And just, you know.
0: Well, thank you.
1: Real.
2: Thank you for the call.
0: We really appreciate that, Linda. And we appreciate you. Thank you.
2: I do think, Buck, thank you, Linda. The way that people choose to attack you often tells on themselves more than it actually lands a blow on you. I think that every middle-aged guy out there should be a permadad. Once you have kids, you should be thinking like a dad for the rest of your life. And if you're not, then I think there's something wrong about the way that you are working through your thought processes.
0: Yeah, we kind of aspire to be like, you know, kings of the permadads here, you know, or like, or be, you know, leader of the permadad tribe or whatever you want to call it. Jason and New Braunfels, real quick. We got like 20 seconds.
3: I'm telling you, the only thing that animates the left is jealousy and envy. It's not even politics. I saw a picture of that guy. Clay, your youngest son, Speed and Ginger could bench press more than this loser. This guy couldn't get a woman like Clay's wife without a tax return and a Craigslist listing for a B-girl. You guys, doing what you do, make the dads proud and just keep being y'all. I love you guys. Have a great weekend.
0: We love you, Jason. Thank you.
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6: KNSI News Time is 1:30. Sunshine this afternoon, high in the low 60s today. Your full KNSI forecast on the way in moments. Good afternoon. I'm Glenn Leverins. Newport Healthcare has shut down its teen treatment center in South St. Cloud. Nearly 70 workers have lost their jobs. The company told the state Thursday the layoffs are permanent, and they took effect this week. The cuts reach every part of the operation, including nurses, therapists, drug counselors, teachers, cooks, and security guards. Newport Academy treated teens for mental health and substance use problems. The company hasn't said why it's closed. Americans spent more than $160 billion using buy now, pay later plans last year. That, according to research from the Federal Reserve economists, pay in four plans accounted for about half of that spending, with the use of those plans up nearly 80% since 2023. Experts say these plans are increasingly being used for everyday expenses, including groceries, bills, transportation, and rent. Financial experts warn consumers to read the fine print, understand how missed payments could affect their credit, and avoid taking on multiple plans they can't afford. Stony Brook Farms near Foley celebrating its 10th year of Harvest Fun Days. The farm's ever-popular corn maze covers about 60 acres and is split into easy, medium, and hard sections. Owner Brad Chmielewski says this year's design has its own look.
7: The theme this year is a pirate treasure map. So X marks the spot on the map, and a lot of cool pirate themes out there this year as well.
6: The farm will be open on Friday afternoons, and on Saturday, October 10th, the maze stays open till 10 p.m. for flashlight night. Find hours, prices, and a list of special events at knsiradio.com. The Vikes hope to remain perfect in week four. The team hosts the Miami Dolphins Sunday at U.S. Bank Stadium. Justin Jefferson still has a chance to play after suffering a sprained ankle last week. For more on these and other stories, visit knsiradio.com. I'm Glenn Leverins, KNSI News.
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4: 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Now your local forecast from the Hanson Paving Weather Center.
18: High temperatures reach up to 62 this afternoon under mainly sunny skies. Winds out of the west around 5 miles per hour. Chance for showers tonight. Lows dip down to about 48. Overcast skies. A mix of clouds and sun tomorrow. Chance for storms. Daytime highs approaching 63. I'm staff meteorologist Paul Frombly on KNSI. Currently, it's 59 degrees.
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0: Closing up shop on Clay and Buck for the weekend. 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Carol Markowitz, David Rutherford, Tudor Dixon, Ryan Gerdusky. I can't remember. 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And they're really fantastic people and only the best people. It is true. Let's go with our talkbacks here. We have E, podcast listener Michael in Keechee, Kansas. Interesting. What's up, Michael?
1: Clay, Travis, you really enjoy the word important. The problem is you're mispronouncing it. It is important. Like my girlfriend and wife say, mind the T's.
0: How do you say it?
2: I think I just speak sometimes quickly.
0: I feel like the word police just tried to pull you over, and you said, I'm not going to go to jail today.
2: Yeah. You know, sometimes it is true that I read way more than I listen, meaning there's been lots of times, I'm sure you found yourself in this position too, Buck, where I know words, but I actually haven't heard people use the word. Right? Like you see it in a book, you might use it in your own writing, but I understand that I might mispronounce a word because most people don't use those words. This one's not one of those. Rebecca, North Carolina, by the way, 106.1 FM F.
3: I absolutely cannot stay silent on this. Women lie to cover their track. I don't believe those seven guys did anything wrong. AOC cannot prove what she said is true because she wasn't there. It just makes me angry that women fall back on things like this. Take responsibility for your actions. You did something stupid, own up to it.
0: I think Rebecca's spot on. I would just add, though, I think with AOC, it's even worse than she wasn't there, so of course she can't know. She's going, what she said is contrary to the evidence presented thus far. Yeah.
2: All of the evidence does not support what she said. And again, my bet is AOC doesn't seem like somebody who does a lot of homework to me. I always say it's important to read the original documents yourself because otherwise you're commenting on other people commenting. And that's a little bit like a game of telephone. You get very divorced very quickly from what the underlying facts might be. And you and I tend to read the actual original documents. Even earlier in this week, I said, hey, I don't have a strong take on this Cornell case yet because I haven't read the actual documents and I haven't familiarized myself with the facts of the case. I think AOC is just taking the tack of women are always victims and I'm going to exaggerate for purposes of political expediency to the best of my ability to try to make this woman look like a victim. David and Raleigh, what you got for us?
4: Chief, he's doing his job when the prior administrations were derelict. Don't allow the left to control the narrative. Don't talk about Cornell all day. Talk about the people that were just saved from another most likely jihadist terrorist who was going to take down a plane on the 25th anniversary of 9/11. We can't.
2: Okay, David, to be fair, we talked about that all day yesterday.
4: I heard it all day yesterday. I listened.
2: So you think we should have come back today and done three more hours on the terror attack that happened?
4: No. I'm just saying, give it an update.
2: Okay.
4: Yeah, I mean, don't spend all day on Cornell.
0: Okay.
2: We're glad.
0: I mean, you're allowed to have your opinion on that. I think we just want to be clear. We spent a lot of time on the hijacking. So yeah.
2: Legitimately 3 hours yesterday. We're glad that there were brave people on that airplane that were able to keep the terror attack from happening. I bet we have spent more time on it this week than anyone, almost in all of media.
0: Pardon me for stepping on you there for a second. Just a little editorial note here. Clay and I have been doing this now. He's been doing it like 20 years, and I've been doing it for 15 years. And a lot of the time, if we've talked a lot about a story and we're not talking about it again, it's because there is no new newsy information to add to it. It's not that we don't think the story is still really important, but if we've covered it, we need to wait for there to be more to cover, or for some reason, it's not, we don't think, you know, we can't just keep doing that every day. I remember Greta Van Susteren for a while on her Fox show, the Natalie Holloway case.
2: Oh, I remember that story. Yeah.
0: they were doing updates on that story every day. It felt like for months, maybe it was weeks, but for months, and it was getting a lot of ratings, which is why they were doing it. There are things you can do with TV that you can't do on radio, and saying the same things over and over again, not a good idea. What do you have there, Clay? Who's next up in line?
2: Sandra has been waiting a while. It's actually not a bad question. We talked some yesterday about the failure of my home state of Tennessee to execute a woman on death row correctly, and the failure associated with it. And Sandra's got a question from New Jersey.
5: Yes, good afternoon, Clay and Buck. You know, that was a very, very horrible thing that she did to that young girl. And I have a feeling, because of the botched up execution, she may go on living a long time. I wonder, when you take your beautiful pet to be euthanized, nothing ever goes wrong. And I'm talking about big dogs that weigh over 100 pounds. Nothing ever goes wrong. It's peaceful, it's smooth, and it works. Why do we have complications with human beings? That's what I was wondering.
2: It's a great question. It's a really, really good question. Not to be a conspiracy theorist, but it seems awfully suspect to me that they turned the execution of a woman into a huge story for weeks, basically arguing she shouldn't be executed because she's a woman, which, even though she committed a heinous murder. And then the murder, the execution did not go as planned. And now she is, I think, recovering. I think personally that this drug-induced killing, the execution occurring via drugs, is way more complicated than past methods of execution have been.
0: But do you think it was sabotage, possibly? Is that what you're saying?
2: Doesn't it seem awfully convenient that it happened?
0: It's extremely coincidental, yes. Extremely coincidental.
2: Best case coincidence, the woman that got all of the attention for a full week as not deserving to be killed by the state, suddenly they had an issue with being able to correctly execute her. It's either a tremendous coincidence or... I mean, I guess there's three things. Two, the method could just be flawed, and they need to change the method.
0: We got 20 seconds. Say something happy. Talk about sports ball. What's happening this weekend?
2: A lot of great games going on this weekend. The hated Philadelphia Phillies were defeated by my beloved Atlanta Braves in a win for America, truth, justice, and the American way. Chop on, brothers. We'll be back with all of you Monday.
6: 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Clay Travis and Buck Sexton.
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6: 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When you need...
13: Two people charged in Mississippi. I'm Lisa Brady, Fox News. As the deaths of two University of Mississippi students remain under investigation, a vape shop clerk and his son are now charged with federal counts for selling kratom, a substance found at the death scenes. U.S. Attorney Scott Leary telling Fox.
14: The same type synthetic kratom products were found in several stores here in Oxford. And we are linking up the packages found in the room with those stores.
13: It's still not known if kratom contributed to either of the students' deaths, with toxicology reports pending. But federal prosecutors have said both deaths appear consistent with drug overdoses. Kratom is a plant that can have opioid-like effects, but synthetic derivatives can be highly addictive and dangerous. A reopened investigation into rape allegations at Cornell University is being led by New York Attorney General Letitia James, named as a special counsel by the governor.
15: The co-ed, identified in court papers as Jane Doe, recently filed a lawsuit claiming that in 2024, she was drunk and drugged when seven members of the Chi Phi fraternity raped her at their frat house. At the time of the alleged attack, she gave a detailed statement to the Cornell University police, including that she was raped, but that apparently was never passed on to the district attorney.
13: Fox's Eric Shawn. Lawyers for some accused frat members say their clients did nothing wrong. Cornell's says it fully supports the new investigation and an independent review of how the claims were initially handled. A former Florida congressman just sentenced to 10 years in prison in connection with a secret lobbying campaign on behalf of the Venezuelan government, then led by Nicolas Maduro, during the first Trump term. Republican David Rivera was convicted earlier this year on all counts. A longtime friend of Secretary of State Rubio, who testified at the trial about feeling betrayed. 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
12: KNSI News time is 2:02. It's sunny with a high near 62. Your full KNSI forecast coming up in moments. Good afternoon, I'm Jake Judd. Newport Healthcare has shut down its teen treatment center in South St. Cloud, and nearly 70 workers have lost their jobs. The company told the state Thursday that the layoffs are permanent and took effect this week. The cuts reach every part of the operation, including nurses, therapists, drug counselors, teachers, cooks, and security guards. Newport Academy treated teens for mental health and substance use problems. The company hasn't said why it closed. St. Cloud State's newly renovated hockey arena came in under budget. The university says work on the Herb Brooks National Hockey Center wrapped up on time and cost about $11 million, nearly $2 million less than planned. Crews replaced the building's original ice cooling system and made both rinks smaller. State money set aside for maintaining college buildings paid for the project. The Husky men's team opens at home October 9th against Michigan Tech. Find out what's changed at KNSIRadio.com. Stony Brook Farms near Foley is celebrating its 10th year of Harvest Fun Days. The fun's ear-popping corn maze covers about 60 acres and is split into easy, medium, and hard sections. Owner Brad Shimoleski says this year's design has its own look.
16: The theme this year is a pirate treasure map So X marks the spot on the map, and a lot of cool pirate themes out there this year as well.
12: The farm will also be open on Friday afternoons, and on Saturday, October 10th, the maze stays open till 10 p.m. for flashlight night. It's not just for showers or behind the wheel. Sing As You Are is a free community song fest where singers become part of the choir. Ann McCarney, board member and co-chair of the planning committee with the Minnesota Center Chorale, encourages people to rekindle that love of singing.
17: I think singing is for everybody. And I think there's so many people in the world who say, you know, I can't sing, or I don't have time to sing, or I haven't been a singer since I was in high school. 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
12: Sing As You Are takes place Saturday from 1 to 4 p.m. For more on these and other stories, visit knsiradio.com, which is also where you can sign up for the daily newsletter. I'm Jake Judd. KNSI News.
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21: 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Now your local forecast from the Hanson Paving Weather Center.
22: High temperatures reach up to 62 this afternoon under mainly sunny skies. Winds out of the west around 5 miles per hour. Chance for showers tonight. Lows dip down to about 48. Overcast skies. A mix of clouds and sun tomorrow. Chance for storms. Daytime highs approaching 63. I'm staff meteorologist Paul Trombley on KNSI. Right now, it's 61 degrees.
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30: All right, let's do it. The Markley, Van Camp, and Robbins Show. Jamie Markley, David Van Camp. Scott Robbins off today. Is this like a mental health day or something like that?
31: And on the ground. This should do it. Got it. The Padres just really dominated the Cubs in these two games to sweep this wild card series and advance to play the Brewers.
30: Gosh dang it. Scott will be okay. He's going to be back tomorrow.
32: No, he's actually going to come back as an award-winning talk radio host.
30: This is true. That's why he's really off today. He's winning a big award.
32: Yes,
30: more
32: he
30: on
32: is.
30: That a little bit later. And, oh, I can't spoil anything. It'll be fun.
32: Okay.
30: I'll just leave it at that. Okay, let's start with, what could have been a different kind of 9/11 yesterday.
32: Well, yeah, it could have been. Israeli Prime Minister Benjamin Netanyahu, he was on Fox and Friends this morning to talk about the attempted hijacking of that flight heading into Tel Aviv. The co-pilot, if you missed it somehow, attacked the captain and tried to crash the plane, but was subdued by passengers and crew. Don't know if he was just going to try to take the plane down. It does seem like if you are a pilot who's worked for this airline for like 9 months or whatever,
30: yeah,
32: you were prepared to fly that into something.
30: Exactly.
32: That's the assumption, at least right now. Mm-hmm. So here is what Netanyahu said. Apparently there's been some interrogation, which I can't imagine would be a very fun process, because you got to deal with the Saudis and the Israelis. That's probably a rough interrogation room.
30: Better believe it. Yes.
33: First, we know that he underwent Islamist radical indoctrination. That appears to be something we're gathering from the information, his personal information. We also know that after he was subdued, you know, that this guy was the Israeli plumber, this hero who, you know, broke into the cockpit, and he yanks him away from the instruments. He wasn't sitting in the pilot seat. He was not in his seat or the captain's seat. He was in the center trying to jam the instruments. So he yanks them away, and they subdue him. They subdued him, by the way, just to understand this. They had to tie his hands, so they used the cord of the earphones in the cockpit. I mean, talk about improvisation. Then they finally got these plastic, whatever you call it, you know, the cuffs that they have.
0: Ties.
33: But then he's lying there now. He's
1: I like the way he comes in there, ties. Yeah. He's helping.
32: Brian Kilmeade. He's like, hey, look, English isn't his first language, right? So zip ties.
1: There you go. The fact that the headphone wire held.
32: Right.
1: It's also something. It's wild. And you also heard it was a chokehold he put the guy in. And it drug him out of there. It's crazy.
33: And then he's lying there now. He's this attacker. And he calls out to the aircrew, kill me. Kill me, all right? So it's clear he was suicidal. That's not a question. It was clear he was going to down that plane. Oh, it's not clear, but it looks very likely that he was going to down the plane. And with all the passengers in there, and if you couple that with the what I just told you about the Islamist tendencies, that radicalization that were found in his background, I think that's that'll give us a pretty good clue. But again, I don't make final conclusions yet, but that's the indications we have now.
1: Yeah, and it's a different way of looking at what a lot of people think of as suicidal. Mm-hmm. I would imagine most people think of it as they just want their life to end.
32: Right. They're depressed and they don't see a way out. They're crushed by the weight of the world or whatever's going on in their lives. Yeah.
1: Exactly. This is a different kind of suicide.
32: Oh, no. This is...
1: Or you're going to be rewarded.
32: Yeah. This is suicide for God. This is sacrificing yourself for God.
1: Yes. Which is what so many people just cannot come to terms with. They can't even imagine it. But that's one of the reasons why when you look at Iran's leadership, you're like, none of the things they do make sense. Well, they're operating on a different level.
32: Right.
1: I'm not saying that's a better level for those that will take random words. Well, you're saying it's better? Of course not.
32: Right.
1: No, it's insane to me.
32: Well, martyrdom hits differently in Islam for sure because, you know, Christian martyrs, it's like, well, they died because they wouldn't renounce their faith or they were trying to preach the gospel.
1: Yes.
32: Islamic martyrs, well, they go and blow people up.
1: Yep. They go jihadi. So, yeah, that is wild. The other big story out there is this botched execution in Tennessee.
32: Dude, this is crazy.
1: Oh, my goodness.
32: So, Krista Gayle Pike, she was set to be put to death in Tennessee. Made a lot of news because they're saying the first female to be put to death in Tennessee in 200 years.
1: Yes, glass ceiling.
32: She tortured and murdered a classmate in 1995.
1: Oh, and terribly.
32: Yes. Kept a piece of her skull as a trophy. However, the lethal injection attempt failed twice, and she wound up being taken to the hospital. I mean, this lady is like gasping for the better part of an hour in the execution chamber because, look, I am not anti-death penalty at all.
1: Right.
32: But, man, the lethal injection thing is like trying to medicalize an act of violence. It's trying to make people feel better or say that's more humane or something. It's not, man. Between the boycotts on the part of the pharmaceutical companies that make it so difficult to get these drugs. I mean, don't get me wrong. A lot of these pharma companies will send it to, you know, countries who want to execute depressed people.
1: Oh, yeah.
32: Like Canada or whatever.
1: Yes.
32: But yeah, when it comes to putting down murderers and monsters, no, we won't do that. So that's one of the issues that lethal injection states have faced. And it does have the highest failure rate of all execution methods.
1: Well, her legal team requested that an all-female lethal injection team or be killed by firing squad or hanging.
32: Yeah.
1: Oh, no, we'll do the injection. And it fails.
32: Yes.
1: Oh, my goodness.
32: And this lady, like we were talking about before the show, I'm not going to, you know, lose any sleep over her feeling pain because of what she did. But at the same time, that is torture. That's not execution.
1: Well, no. I mean, what it does is bring on the very thing they don't want to have happen.
32: Yeah.
1: Which is wild. So this is one of the witnesses?
32: A few of the reporters who were there to cover the event, yeah.
1: Okay, all right.
2: Krista Pike was still breathing.
0: They did two separate rounds of pentobarbital, which I've never seen before. The protocol does say that they should do a second round if the person is still alive. Basically, all I have to say is they went through two rounds and she was still breathing at the end. It was very ragged. She lifted her head up and was looking around at one point.
2: We have a lot of questions, and the Department of Correction has a lot of answers that it needs to provide to the public about what happened here. Why was it that by the time the blinds went down for the second time at 8:05, she was still breathing, and her breathing at points was very rhythmic. Now, at times it appeared labored, she was snoring at times, but she was still breathing.
3: Nothing about today was normal, typical at all.
1: Yeah.
32: No.
1: There was another report. This was from Steve Harrigan on Fox. I don't know if you heard this part or
4: not. Nashville, Krista Pike was supposed to be killed, the first woman to be executed in Tennessee in more than 200 years. She was given initially a lethal dose of pentobarbital. The curtains were drawn, and she was heard to say her arm was burning. It felt like her arm was going to burst. They gave her a second dose.
1: Wow. Yeah.
32: Yeah.
1: That's not the first botched execution in Tennessee.
32: No, in recent memory, the doctor that was
1: earlier this year,
32: couldn't find a vein in one of them. And that protocol is, you can't find a vein, then it's not, you know, whatever quote unquote humane execution, which does sort of seem like an oxymoron.
1: I know, yeah,
32: but I understand what they mean by it. But yeah, and it's bonkers that this happens so often with this execution method.
1: Well, dude, this is like execution by cartel.
32: Yes.
1: So, yeah, we're going to torture him first, and then we're going to kill him. Oh, my gosh.
32: Yeah, bullet all to right. The head, man.
1: I know.
32: It's 55 grains of justice, okay?
1: But it's more violent than just giving someone a shot.
32: It's all violence. Death is violence.
1: Of course.
32: And you know, I mentioned this before. The guy, and I can't remember his name now, the guy who shot Larry Flint, he also was a serial killer trying to start a race war. He was put to death in 2013, and I was still in Missouri at that time, and he was being held in southeast Missouri. And I had been talking to a reporter who had covered many of these things, many executions in his career. And the line that he gave me always stuck with me about lethal injection, which is what he said. It was, lethal injection is a mercy only to the executioner. Basically,
1: wow, that's true.
32: Sanitizes it. And I don't know if he came up with that originally, but that stuck with me because it sort of sanitizes it for everybody else to try to cover up for what it actually is, which is the death penalty. And I'm not against the death penalty at all.
1: Oh.
32: But let's acknowledge that it's a violent process and not put people through this.
1: Oh, if I was sitting there and they're saying, how do you want to go? It would be firing squad.
32: Absolutely.
1: You're just done. I don't know. I don't know if they could botch that. Well, just miss. Got your shoulder.
32: Right. Look, keep trying.
1: Keep go.
32: I know you've got that 30-round mag. Come on.
1: Meanwhile, speaking of violence, if you're heading up the Secretary of War, Pete Hegseth,
32: mm-hmm.
1: you're going to be talking somewhat about violence and having people ready to defend the country.
32: Mm-hmm.
1: Oh, my gosh. Did he rub so many people wrong yesterday? Talking about this, we're done with being woke.
32: Yeah.
1: This was his State of the Force address at the Marine Corps base, Quantico, in Virginia.
32: Mm-hmm.
1: And we'll get into some of the things that he's talking about doing as far as overhauling the military and how we have to be ready when it comes to technology and so many different things. We can get into it later. But what's getting a lot of attention is something he's brought up before, but put it this way.
5: Recruiting for every branch has been record-setting ever since President Trump won in November of 2024. Army, Navy, Marine Corps, Air Force, Space Force, National Guard, Reserves, pilots, Special Forces, all setting decades-long recruiting records. You see, Americans want to serve when they are led by strong patriots, not by weak weirdos. We are no longer the woke department.
1: Uh-oh.
5: Or the weak department. Simple translation of that. No fatties, no trannies, no beardos, no weirdos, no wimps, no radicals. Just warriors.
1: Uh-oh! And the freak out was on.
32: Right. Oh, yeah, I know. And I would just say, for, you know, civilians who are offended by that, guess what? It's not for us.
1: Exactly.
32: That was a speech for the troops. And I just know enlisted men, at least a few that I've heard from, they love that stuff. They eat that stuff up.
1: Yeah. And some that have been in for a while are like, finally.
32: Yeah.
1: Just as a preview, though, as people not happy.
6: Go now to Secretary Hegseth shaking up military leadership. The war with Iran, now in its eighth month. Let's bring in our Chief Global Affairs anchor, Martha Raddatz, with the very latest reaction this morning. Good morning, Martha.
1: Martha Raddatz is not happy with this speech. Divisive. It's very bad.
32: Well,
1: I know.
32: Divisive for whom?
1: Exactly. For the people that are getting saying, we're not doing this anymore. Yes. And there's something else. You have a clip, and this is out of California.
32: Yeah.
1: Javier Becerra, as we know as Baccaria.
32: Yeah.
1: See, he asked why someone called him a female dog donkey.
32: Yes.
1: Whoa.
32: Dude, it's one of my favorite pieces of audio all day.
1: We got to get to that quickly. I can't wait to hear it. Yeah, there's some fun clips to play today. There's no doubt about it. And the five stories we're watching today is coming right up.
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11: 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The Markley, Van Camp, and Robin Show. Jamie Markley, David Van Camp. Scott Robbins off today, mental health day after the Cubs swept out of the
12: park. Hey, knock it off.
11: Okay, maybe he's accepting an award today. More on that later on. Now, it's time for the 5 stories we're watching today.
13: All right, number 5, the Texas Department of Public Safety says that they foiled a plan to attack the Texas State Capitol in Austin. 40-year-old Benny Caldera Jr. was arrested in the San Antonio suburb of Converse, Texas. He was angry at AIPAC, apparently, and wanted to exterminate people.
11: Oh.
13: Yeah. Number 4, New York City's First Lady is currently at an Islamic retreat run by a group that has called for abolishing Israel and prayed to Allah to cleanse Palestine of its Jewish oppressors. All right, number 3, Krista Gayle Pike was set to be put to death in Tennessee for the torture and murder of a classmate in 1995. However, last night the lethal injection attempt failed twice, and she wound up being taken to the hospital.
11: That can't happen.
13: No, it can't. And it I think the failure rate is something like 7.5%. That's too high.
11: That's agree.
13: Way too high for execution. It should be one and done.
11: And it seems like in Tennessee, that goes up to about 65%.
13: Yeah, I'm over here going, man, people are dying of accidental overdoses every day. Just get some fentanyl. Why are we measuring out doses for lethal injections? Just shoot them up.
11: Yeah. You made the point earlier off air. Canada does this multiple times a day.
13: I know.
11: Like, what, you people? You know what you're doing?
13: New trade agreement, all right? We will take Canadian lumber, in exchange for them sending some of their kill doctors to Tennessee. All right?
11: No kidding.
13: We'll do that. Number two, Middle East crude exports have rebounded to 98% of pre-war levels.

0: Reaching roughly 17.5 million barrels per day. And number one, Israeli Prime Minister Benjamin Netanyahu says the co-pilot who tried to hijack an airplane on its way to Tel Aviv had undergone radical Islamist training.
1: Really?
2: Yeah. Big shocker there. Okay, you mentioned you had this clip. It's one of your favorite clips of the day.
0: It is.
2: Out of California.
0: Yeah.
2: I'll let you set it up.
0: Well, CNN had a debate for the California gubernatorial candidates. Democrat Javier Becerra, or Baccaria. I always almost call him Baccaria, just because it's been branded by Joe Biden.
3: Yeah. Javier Baccaria.
0: That's when he was introducing him.
2: Yes.
0: As the nominee for Health and Human Services Secretary. Anyway, versus Republican Steve Hilton. And this was a fun moment when they were just talking about getting things done for the people.
2: Okay.
3: Well, you've never created a job. You've never actually had to make any money of your own. All you've ever done is spent other people's money. In every government job you've had, according to your Democrat colleagues, the ones who worked with you, like Susan Rice, who worked with you side by side when you were in the Biden cabinet, she described you as an idiot. She called you bitch ass.
1: Whoa.
3: Why did Susan Rice, a respected political leader, call you an idiot?
4: First, let me correct the record. I have helped create millions of jobs during my service as a member of Congress in preserving the protections for the state of California when I was Attorney General, when Trump was attacking us, and as Secretary of Health and Human Services, I expanded health care to more Americans, which required more doctors, more hospitals. So unlike what you just said, Steve, the facts show that I've helped create jobs. But to your point, since when do I have to respond to politicians? I'm running for governor of California. I'm looking for the vote of California voters, not some politician in Washington, D.C.
0: By the way, I'll only say this once just so that I get the URL right, but bitchassbecerra.com is a thing now, launched by the Steve Hilton campaign.
2: So you don't deny being called an idiot or a bitch-ass. That much is clear. It just doesn't matter. Just another politician.
0: Right.
2: Got it. That worked close beside you. Man, that's a pretty good attack. There's another clip from that debate we got to get to, and around it, what's your story? Straight ahead right here.
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7: KNSI News Time is 2:30, sunny with a high of 62, calm wind. Your full KNSI forecast is on the way in moments. Good afternoon, I'm Jake Judd. A Hennepin County judge is issuing a gag order in the state murder case against Vance Belter. The order bans Belter, witnesses, and any victims from speaking to the media or the public about the case until the next court hearing on Monday. Belter is accused of shooting and killing House Speaker Emerita Melissa Hortman and her husband Mark. State Senator John Hoffman and his wife Yvette were also shot, but they recovered. At a hearing last Friday, she called Belter an expletive and called the hearing a clown show. His trial is set to begin November 2nd. Belter has already been convicted in federal court in last summer's attack on state legislators and their spouses. Nearly 70 people are out of work after Newport Healthcare closed its teen treatment center in St. Cloud. The company notified the state Thursday that the layoffs are permanent. The 60-bed center treated teens for mental health and substance use problems and served both boys and girls. Newport hasn't given a reason for the closure. The campus along the Beaver Island Trail was once the St. Cloud Children's Home, which opened as an orphanage in 1924. Singing may be a distant memory for some, but a Sing As You Are offers a chance to find your voice again. The free Community Song Fest lets participants become part of the choir. Anne McCarney, board member and co-chair of the planning committee with the Minnesota Center Chorale, shares the goal of this year's event.
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7: 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More information and registration details are available at knsiradio.com. And drought conditions are holding steady in central Minnesota, according to the U.S. Drought Monitor data released Thursday. Benton County remains about 98% in severe drought, unchanged from last week. Sherburne County is also unchanged, with roughly 94% in severe drought. Stearns County is the one moving the wrong way. Moderate drought now covers nearly all of the county. For more on these and other stories, visit knsiradio.com, which is also where you can sign up for the daily newsletter. I'm Jake Judd, KNSI News.
1: This is a Bloomberg Money Minute. Amazon will be investing more than $1 billion over the next 5 years on communities where it's building AI data centers. The money will go toward job training, free community college, energy-saving upgrades, water projects, and more. It's Amazon's latest attempt to address the intensifying blowback to an unprecedented build-out of computing infrastructure. And the city that never sleeps is about to get a market that never does. U.S. equity exchanges, including the New York Stock Exchange and NASDAQ, will launch on December 6th, an overnight session in New York, running from 9 p.m. to 4 a.m. on top of regular hours and existing pre- and post-market trading. The expansion seeks to capture growing demand from foreign investors and compete with crypto and prediction markets. Today's report showing U.S. job creation falling short of forecast last month has many on Wall Street betting the Fed rate hike plans just got delayed. The Dow is up 0.5%, the NASDAQ up more than 1%, and the S&P is up nearly 0.7%. Erica Herskowitz, Bloomberg Radio.
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6: 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Now your local forecast from the Hanson Paving Weather Center.
14: High temperatures reach up to 62 this afternoon under mainly sunny skies. Winds out of the west around 5 miles per hour. Chance for showers tonight. Lows dip down to about 48. Overcast skies. A mix of clouds and sun tomorrow. Chance for storms. Daytime highs approaching 63. I'm staff meteorologist Paul Frombly on KNSI. Right now, it's 61 degrees.
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2: All right. The Mark Lee Van Camp and Robbins Show. Jamie Markley, David Van Camp, Scott Robbins off today, getting a big award, and we'll be talking about that later. Okay. Well, we just had that clip from this debate in California for governor.
0: Oh, yeah.
2: Javier Baqueria Becerra. Steve Hilton. And, yeah, that was something,
3: she
2: man.
3: She called you bitch ass. Why did Susan Rice, a respected political leader, call you an idiot?
2: And chess. Not a great answer to that question, really.
0: No. Why are we talking about some politician? Some politician.
2: There's someone that worked close to you that said this, that's on your team.
0: Susan Rice is a celebrity in Democrat political circles.
2: No question about it.
0: Yeah.
2: But there was another point that got brought up.
0: Oh, yeah. Well, during a section on immigration, Becerra called ICE mercenaries, and then Hilton came back with Becerra's record as HHS secretary during the Biden administration. You know all those missing kids?
2: Oh, yeah. How about that?
3: I cannot believe that you're standing there trying to make these arguments when you were HHS secretary. You were responsible for 479,000 unaccompanied migrant children and for their welfare in camps that you ran. You sent them because you dismantled the vetting that should have made sure that they were with a safe, protective family or sponsor. You sent thousands of young children directly into the clutches of child sex and labor traffickers. hundreds of thousands of children that you were responsible for are still missing today. 100,000 of them are under 10 years old. So I cannot believe that you haven't apologized, that you have any kind of sense of shame or responsibility for what you did to those children, and you stand here lecturing people about immigration when you treated these most vulnerable children, unaccompanied children, Steve, in this way?
4: Those retread Trump talking points.
3: It was the
4: Trump
3: New York Times, and they want a Pulitzer Prize for it.
4: Yeah.
15: Retread talking points.
0: Right.
15: Those are facts, man.
0: Well, yeah, it was... Well, the Inspector General of HHS during the Biden administration that said, yeah, we can't account for, what was it, 350,000 kids?
15: Yeah.
0: We don't know where they're off to.
15: Nope.
0: And then we have the story about a couple of dudes who have been extradited back to the United States from Mexico who were running children across the border, and they were drugging them so that they couldn't
15: dummies.
0: Yeah, so they couldn't give coherent answers about their family and let the adults who were trafficking them do the talking to Border Patrol.
15: Child trafficking was absolutely happening under that administration.
0: Of course it
15: was. And under his watch. And it should be a story that 80% of Americans should know, yeah. But they don't. Because we don't have an honest media.
0: Well, I think, you know, it's been said, and not just by Susan Rice, but there are quite a few... people who have said, just working with Javier Becerra, he isn't very bright.
15: No, he's a dumb guy.
0: Yeah.
15: And lazy.
0: Yeah, and yeah, doesn't take time to really do the job. He's a team player, though. That's all he'll do, really, is just do whatever he's told, and that's why he's been useful up until this point, and why the Democrats want him to be the governor of California, is he'll do what he's told. But the other thing is, you have to be sociopathic to know what happened on your watch, thousands of children being sent into either like indentured servitude, essentially, or prostitution on your watch because of your inability to actually tell the truth of what was going on at the border. How do you not just slink away into a hole for the rest of your life knowing that?
15: These people have no shame, man. I mean, you're trying to crawl inside the thinking of someone like that. I don't know if they think, well, that's just the cost of doing business because these were the policies that we needed to enact for future power for this political party, or exactly how their mind works in that. But it's disgusting.
0: Yeah.
15: And the thing is, he'll be governor.
0: Probably, yeah.
15: Yeah, that's the odds on, right?
0: Oh, yeah. Like prediction markets, take it for what it's worth, have him at like 95% probability. Yeah.
15: It's unbelievable. It really is. What was Trump talking about with a group of Hispanic people?
0: Yeah, an event with a Hispanic audience at the White House, and he was going to give them the first tour of what's going on with the ballroom and the underground or part of the underground complex. Apparently, he wanted them to watch their step because it's not quite done yet, and there was a hefty fall, and he had a little one-liner here.
15: All right.
16: So there's a tunnel going to what will be, I think, the greatest ballroom ever built. It's also a tremendous military complex with a drone port on top. It's quite the place. And you literally will be the first group ever to enter the premises. So be very careful. Don't fall over the edge because it's a long way down. And only a Hispanic could survive that fall. So I'm not overly worried.
15: So some people were horrified, but the crowd loved it.
0: And I don't know, man. I mean, at first I was like, I don't know what you're talking about. And then I'm like, well, I have seen dudes up on the roof, like part mountain goat hopping around there.
15: Yeah, and sometimes falling.
0: Yeah, and then they pop right back up.
15: Yeah, I remember the video earlier this year? Two guys actually fighting on the roof and both fell off.
0: Yeah.
15: And then popped right up. Like, man, that's like superhuman. It's incredible. Some of my best friends, man, are roofers.
0: Yeah.
15: Like, even they're like, yeah, that's pretty tough. I'm falling off some. But yeah, that's pretty crazy there, man. All right. It's that time. We do it a couple of times a day. Go around the table. It may not be the biggest story out there, but it caught your attention. You want to bring it in.
2: David, today, what's your story?
0: Ben Rhodes, this is the former high-level Obama staffer. He was on the Talk Easy podcast. Rhodes, just to jog your memory, if it's like, yeah, that sounds familiar, he was the dude who admitted that during the Obama administration, they took advantage of and lied to a bunch of young, dumb press that was in love with Obama, knowing that they could create the echo chamber and get the message out they wanted, which that's what every administration, excuse me, that's what every administration dreams of. They want it. So I don't fault him for saying that. It's more just how humiliating for all the journalists who were covering the Obama administration.
15: Well, usually you don't brag about it. That was the thing.
0: Right. Obama's like calling him up and he's just like, hey, low profile, bro.
15: Yeah, no kidding. No. And that was over the whole Iran deal.
0: Yes.
15: We're sitting there going, what are we doing?
0: Yeah.
15: It makes no sense.
0: Well, he was asked if the Obama administration had anything to do with increased polarization in American politics.
15: Oh, okay. Go ahead.
17: I kind of reject the premise that what Obama represented and what Grant Park represented is somehow over and undone by what Trump did. Because that's not how this works. If you look at the fervency of MAGA, if you look at the extremism of Trump, and if you look at what about Obama kind of contributed to that, I truly believe in my bones that it wasn't like, I don't know, his response to the financial crisis or, you know,
15: whoa,
17: I don't know, the war in Libya. It was that he was black. I make no apologies, and I'm not suggesting you were saying this, but like, for working for a black man who became president, and if that's what broke the brains of enough people that they nominated Donald Trump, like, that's telling us to never try to change things.
15: Okay. First of all, if we can go back a second, when he mentions, I don't know if this is the part of the clip.
17: Look at the extremism of Trump.
15: What do you mean by that?
0: Right.
15: What he says? Policy? What exactly are you getting at? But for that audience, it's just a given.
0: Right.
15: Because they've painted him as a racist forever.
0: Mm-hmm.
15: And white nationalist, all this other stuff. But then to say that people didn't like Obama simply because he was black.
0: Right.
15: Okay. I saw you mentioned you had that clip.
0: Yeah.
15: I hadn't even heard it yet. I'm like, hold on, wait a second. So for my story, David...
0: All right. Well, I'll just say about that clip real quick.
15: Yeah.
0: I like the idea that everybody was hunky-dory with how Obama handled coming out of the financial crisis. Like, bailout stuff was a big deal.
15: Yes, it was.
0: People were mad about it.
15: Very much so. So I go back. I'm like, I remember reading about all this at the time. Right before Obama took office, right, 2009, his approval was at 76% with whites. Yeah. It was over 90% with blacks. 76% approval. It was just because he was black.
0: Right.
15: Give me a break. So I go back and I find this piece from Pew Research, January 12th, 2010. So you'd been in office about a year, okay? And you look at the polling and everything at that time. Well, black Americans were more upbeat on so many different fronts, saying things are so much better for us now. Now, if you fast forward 6 years, that tune had changed a lot because a lot of what people thought was going to happen didn't happen.
0: Mm-hmm.
15: And his support among whites was incredibly strong. Check this. This is a part of the Pew piece, again, from 2010. Most see a black-white convergence on values and living standards. In what may be some of the most intriguing findings of this survey, most blacks join with most whites in saying that the two racial groups have grown more alike in the past decade, both in their standard of living and their core values. Mm-hmm. 7 in 10 whites and 6 in 10 blacks say that the values held by blacks and whites have become more similar in the past 10 years. Similarly, a majority of blacks and nearly two-thirds of whites say the standard of living gap between the two has narrowed in the past decade. Like, okay, this is all very interesting.
0: Mm-hmm.
15: Then the question, has the country done enough to give blacks equal rights with whites? This is where you see something different. At the time, White said 54%, yeah, the country's made necessary changes. 36% said more changes are needed. With blacks, it was 13% that the country's done enough. But with Hispanics, 42% said, yes, the country has done the necessary changes. There was already a split there. Then blacks' view of why many blacks don't get ahead. Is it blacks mostly responsible or discrimination mostly responsible? In 2009, it was about 55% saying blacks mostly responsible. And it was under 40% that it was discrimination. Hmm. Where would that be today? Yeah. And by the way, it was also blacks saying blacks mostly responsible, even in 2002. But if you've noticed, and you look at a number of different factors, say, over the last 50 years, things are so much better than they used to be. But if you deal in race hustling, that grift can't ever end. Yeah. And what you're trying to do is manipulate people constantly for racial divide. And we've seen it more in the last 10 to 12 years than I can remember.
0: Yeah. Well, and the very vocal activist class and a complicit media, I think, have been part of that. And one of the things that I think really shifted things in a horrible way was the death of Michael Brown. Hands up, don't shoot. That lie.
15: Yes.
0: I mean, some people sort of point to Trayvon Martin. Michael Brown was like the real breaking point that gave a lot of the race hustlers so much of a platform.
15: Yes.
0: And they still to this day say he was murdered, when even Obama's own Justice Department found that no, that was a clean shoot.
15: Yes. And dude, it was years later when it had been debunked. They were still saying hands up, don't shoot, which was a load of baloney. So take that for what it's worth. I'm not surprised to hear Ben Rhodes saying what he's still saying. Okay, much to get to. We've got AI involved in Nimrods of the News. You're going to like that one, and a news update in just a few. We're Markley, Van Camp, and Robbins, and you're listening to AM 1450 and FM 99.3 KNSI.
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0: The Mark Lee Van Camp and Robin Show. 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
0: All right. News update. The one and only. David Van Camp.
1: All right. The law firm behind the big Cornell lawsuit is in some trouble now because they misidentified somebody, one of the accused.
0: Oh, boy.
1: This was in the Free Press. Stunning. They served papers to the mom of Matthew Engels, somebody who has been named as a defendant, accusing him of being part of a gang rape at Cornell in 2024. He got put into the official docket. Internet weirdos have been harassing him. But that Matthew Engels never went to Cornell. He's an active duty sergeant in the Marines. And there are people harassing him and his sister and his mom, posting his address, posting phone numbers.
0: Unbelievable.
1: This whole thing, the mob that's come out so quickly with all of this,
0: Are you surprised?
1: I thought there would be a little bit more restraint. I will admit that.
0: Yeah, we need to get into that a little bit later. Yeah, you should have heard the open of Good Morning America today. It'll make you roll your eyes. All right, we got to get to Nimrods.
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0: All right. Nimrods in the News. We go to California. Well, you got some thieves that stole 2 semi-trailers with a trucking company with NVIDIA's logo on it. With one saying plus AI. So they're thinking chips, it's going to be a bunch of stuff, man, this is going to be something. Each trailer filled with 20,000 pounds of sand. Uh-oh, that's not what we were looking for. They're in a whole lot of trouble, and that's Nimrods in the News.
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2: More charges against a terror suspect. I'm Lisa Brady, Fox News. The man already charged with killing one British lawmaker is now also charged in a suspected plot to target another member of parliament, Reform UK leader Nigel Farage.
3: 28-year-old Joshua Carey of Rotherham, South Yorkshire, was charged today with one count of preparation of terrorist acts. Now, this charge relates to activity which he is alleged to have taken place between the 31st of May 2024 and the 8th of July 2026.
2: Fox's Stephanie Bennett in London. Carey is already charged with murder in the death of Anne Widdecombe in July. She was having lunch at home when she was hit on the head with a hammer more than 20 times, an attack caught on camera. In Mississippi, a vape shop clerk and his son are now charged with federal counts in connection with selling kratom. U.S. Attorney Scott Leary telling Fox investigators are matching a kratom derivative being sold illegally to the packages found at the locations where two Ole Miss students were found dead nearly 2 weeks ago.
4: As a matter of fact, you've got it all over the country. Head shop selling this stuff. It is a controlled substance, and the risk of overdose death is significant.
2: There's no cause of death yet for the two students, with toxicology reports still pending. President Trump heads to Alabama, next stop on a month-long blitz ahead of the midterm elections, as Republicans face headwinds on the economy. The new jobs report, much weaker than expected.
5: The unemployment rate rose to 4.2% last month. The number of new jobs created cooled to 29,000 after a rebound in August. And revisions to July and August show 60,000 fewer jobs created than previously reported.
2: Fox's Jenny Cosola. The Trump administration says the president's policies are realigning the economy and spurring investment. Wall Street rallies. The Dow up 250 at the bell. 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
6: 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It's sunny with a high near 62 today. Your full KNSI forecast is on the way in moments. Good afternoon. I'm Jake Judd. A Hennepin County judge is issuing a gag order in the state murder case against Vance Belter. Belter has already been convicted in federal court in last summer's attacks on state legislators and their spouses. The gag order bans Belter, witnesses, and any victims from speaking to the media or public about the case until the next court hearing on Monday. Belter is accused of shooting and killing House Speaker Melissa Hortman and her husband. State Senator John Hoffman and his wife were also shot, but they recovered. Drought is easing slightly across Minnesota, though the longer trend is less encouraging. The latest U.S. Drought Monitor data released Thursday shows about 80% of the state is abnormally dry or worse. That's down from roughly 87% last week. Severe drought coverage also dipped from about 30% to 27%. The statewide drought score that combines every category in a scale of 0 to 500 fell from about 190 to 175. 3 months ago, roughly 28% of Minnesota had no drought designation. This week, that's down to about 20%. Haul out the flannel. It's time for Flannel Fest at the Ledge Amphitheater in Waite Park. The fifth annual festival is Saturday from 2 to 7 o'clock. Ledge General Manager Meredith Line has the rundown.
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0: 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Now your local forecast from the Hanson Paving Weather Center.
9: High temperatures reach up to 62 this afternoon under mainly sunny skies. Winds out of the west around 5 miles per hour. Chance for showers tonight. Lows dip down to about 48. Overcast skies. A mix of clouds and sun tomorrow. Chance for storms. Daytime highs approaching 63. I'm staff meteorologist Paul Frombly on KNSI. Currently, it's 63 degrees.
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16: The Markley, Van Camp, and Robin Show. Jamie Markley, David Van Camp, Scott Robbins out back tomorrow. He's getting a big award today. We'll have more on that a little bit later.
17: We are no longer the woke department or the weak department.
16: Mm-hmm.
17: Simple translation of that. No fatties, no trannies, no beardos, no weirdos, no wimps, no radicals. Just warriors.
16: Pete Hegseth, State of the Force address yesterday at the Marine Corps base in Quantico, Virginia. And it's rubbed some people wrong.
18: Well, too bad. Get over it.
16: I know. Well, he said a lot of good things in that speech that I know certainly rubbed people wrong. But I don't know how you argue it when he says, listen, it's not, we're colorblind. It's merit-based.
18: Yeah.
16: I think a lot of people want it that way. And when he says things like, what?
17: The ideological clowns are out. The patriotic cowboys are in.
16: America.
17: With testosterone testing on top. Diversity is not our strength. Unity is our strength.
16: I love that.
18: Yes.
16: So many people do.
18: Yes.
16: I mentioned it earlier, too, like on Good Morning America. Martha Raddatz was certainly not a fan of that.
18: Oh, really?
16: No, I'll just pick up part of
19: the admirals and generals already gone, many of them women, were the consequence of clinging to the woke department. He also said there would be no more, quote, fatties, beardos, weirdos, or wimps.
16: That just makes me laugh.
18: I'll
16: finish the report here.
19: Iran war, which the secretary is overseeing, after early on declaring victory, is now in its eighth month. Hegseth accused the press of treason for the reporting on the war, calling them anti-American losers. But on Capitol Hill, he is facing growing criticism, including from Republicans, Kentucky Congressman Thomas Massie, moving to impeach Hegseth. Guys,
20: so much to unpack right there.
16: Oh, so much.
18: Thomas Massie. Massie is mad at him. Thomas,
16: no,
18: not Pinecone.
16: Yeah. They always do that. Also, getting criticized from Republicans.
18: Yes.
16: Of course, you're like, okay, when are they going to mention Massie? There it is. Yeah, yes, of course.
18: It's going to be Massie. I don't know. I loved it. I mean, hearing that speech. And there are times when I think that Pete Hegseth kind of overdoes it, but I love it. Because I just think it's refreshing.
16: Oh, goodness, yes. Yeah, I think he knows the people that he's leading.
18: Yeah.
16: And that's a big reason why he's saying what he's saying.
18: Right. This was not a speech for the normies.
16: No. But he also knew what the reaction would be. He also had a bunch of initiatives he talked about, laying out six core policy announcements designed to reshape how the military operates, builds, recruits, and prays. The Autonomous Warfare Command, a new four-star combatant command created to scale up drone, AI, and robotic capabilities. Transition away from legacy-only hardware and field high-tech strike capabilities at record speed. Okay.
18: All right.
16: Project Meridian, a futuristic 120-day study group focused on long-term battlefield tech and dominance. Co-led by high-profile private sector giants Elon Musk, Paul Merlocky, and former House Speaker Newt Gingrich, which was a bit of a head-scratcher. Maybe he knows something. I don't know.
18: Well, he has had sort of a side project in looking at, like, avoiding, like, an apocalyptic event. He was one of the first guys in Congress I ever heard talk about the danger of an EMP being detonated over America. In fact, there's a book called One Second After, which is about that, which it's just constantly getting worse and worse, just pounding into your soul because more and more despair comes through. Very well written book, but it's a journey, man.
16: I bet.
18: I think he read that book into the Congressional Record or something like that. Like, he acknowledged this on the House floor.
16: Wow.
18: Like, this is something we got to think about.
16: Pete mentioned Fortress America, a national security supply initiative aimed at making domestic military bases independent of civilian energy grids and bringing supply chains, including rare earths, microchips, and munitions, entirely back on U.S. soil. I mean, in a lot of this stuff, you can say, well, I'm not an expert in this, but this sounds like a pretty good idea. Also, the next great American base, a nationwide competition. Yes. Asking state governors to pitch land and red tape cuts to build the first brand new classical style U.S. military installation in 40 years, housing up to 25,000 troops. Then there's the American Corps of Cadets, an expansion of officer commissioning pipelines, partnering with institutions like LSU, Liberty University, Tuskegee, Mississippi State, and Hillsdale College to create a new generation of patriotic, discipline-focused officer candidates. And you can hear the left screaming in pain over that one.
18: But they need. But what about reading white fragility and lesbian dance theory? I don't know.
16: And then lastly, the Office of Religious Affairs, a newly established department reporting directly to the Secretary of War to cut through red tape, protect chapel budgets, and prioritize spiritual readiness for service members who identify with a faith. So it's a whole culture shift.
18: All right.
16: From what we've seen before. And as different people have commented, and I would agree, you got the Mark Milleys of the world. What about white rage? Or Lloyd Austin, just wanting to put another shield over his face. Right.
18: The guy who just disappears for weeks on end with no explanation.
16: Yeah. And then no discipline
18: happens.
16: It's just kind of crazy. Man, just when you think, okay, this Cornell thing is kind of losing its steam now that more information has come out and people have read this, you know, police report of what this Jane Doe had actually said to investigators a couple of years ago, this will probably die out, but it's not.
18: Oh, no, it's not. Well, this is, if you haven't heard it, it's a story where a couple of years ago at Cornell, a young woman who hasn't been identified is at a frat party. She's been drinking. And then she goes into a private room with a couple of guys. They had talked about hooking up together, all three of them. They're doing ketamine. They're drinking. The first two guys are hammered because one of them, well, he can't perform, then falls asleep, a.k.a. passes out. The other guy is, like, dry heaving in a wastebasket.
16: Oh, my gosh.
18: Then other guys come in, and there's fooling around happening and all of this. That's the initial story, and there are text messages now that have come out where she was telling people, hey, it's okay, we're just not, just let's just not talk about it, let's move on. And then what it sounds like is that she talked to her friends and her friends convinced her to go talk to the police, and then that's how we got the initial police report, which, again, does not allege that she was assaulted or raped, and now it's turned into this gang rape thing. And the shocking thing about this is they said, well, they just tried to sweep this under the rug. No, they didn't. They punished the whole fraternity for it.
12: Yes.
18: Like,
12: well, and I mean, it's all reprehensible.
18: Oh, yeah. I'm not endorsing what they were doing there at all.
12: But as far as an attack or a rape or a sexual assault, when you read the interview, if you're just being an honest broker, you don't come away with that at all.
18: No.
12: Was it regretful? I'm sure.
18: Oh, yeah.
12: But you know, are just getting your news update this morning from ABC.
13: ABC News obtains documents and text messages from Cornell's internal investigation into the alleged sexual assault. What we're seeing on social media, a new trend. I am Jane Doe.
12: I knew that would make you roll your eyes.
18: I saw that because there are people who, even though these guys have all been named, their pictures are all over the place. And there was a mistaken identity issue where and this was on the part of the lawyers representing Jane Doe.
12: Mm-hmm.
18: They filed the wrong information for one of the guys, and some dude who had never attended Cornell, never been to Cornell, who's a sergeant in the Marine Corps, he's getting harassed. His mom's getting harassed. His sister's getting harassed because the online mob is so rabid about this because they don't know most of the story.
12: No. It's the algorithm.
18: Yeah. But, you know, they're protecting the identity of the accuser. And so a bunch of women are going on there. I am Jane Doe. You can stop asking. Ah, I'm a good person. Look at me.
12: All the virtue signaling. It is. It's enough to make you want to puke. So, yeah, that's still out there. Meanwhile, that Hassan Piker's back in the news?
18: Oh, yeah, he is. Yeah, he was at UT, University of Texas. That weird communist Twitch streamer, Hassan Piker. He is a big fan of white supremacist James Tallarico, the U.S. Senate nominee for Democrats in Texas, but he is issuing a warning to that unrepentant racist, and it's not to stop being so racist, especially towards black women.
12: Hmm.
18: But in fact, it's, hey, remember, you're ours.
12: Oh, got it. All right.
14: Hopefully after James Tallarico wins, we got to hold him to account. We got to make sure that he doesn't become another do-nothing Democrat, business as usual. And we got to keep up that pressure, and we have to remind him that we are the force that backed him both early on, and we are the force that allowed him to win this seat of power. And if he wants to maintain it, he's got to play ball.
12: That's some gangster stuff there, boy.
18: Uh-huh. I do
12: how
18: like
12: about that.
18: I do like how so many Democrats, and I don't blame him, I guess, for thinking that he's such a big power broker, because he's really not. Most people don't even know who the hell he is.
12: They don't.
18: But Democrats are the ones who brought him in. They're the ones who said, yeah, this is going to be the liberal Joe Rogan, which always makes me laugh, and I have to repeat it, because you have the liberal Joe Rogan. His name is Joe Rogan.
12: Yes.
18: Like, my goodness.
12: He just has a form of sanity.
18: Right.
12: That said, you guys are crazy.
18: Yes.
12: By the way, you see that video come out? Because I don't pay that much attention unless that dude's in the news.
18: Mm-hmm.
12: I think it was January 2025. He's all dressed up as a furry, or he's dressed up in some sort of costume.
18: He's dressed up in like a French maid outfit.
12: Yeah. That was it. What is that about?
18: I think he has said before that he is spiritually gay, but not gay.
12: And that's a form of Joe Rogan? Somebody better tell Rogan that, man. That's insane. Because I guess that would be the left version of Joe Rogan. I guess that kind of makes sense.
18: Cross-dressing communist Islamist, yeah.
12: Yes. Speaking of Islamists, the story out of Milwaukee is pretty wild. We got to get to that. And the five stories we're watching today. We're Markley, Van Camp, and Robbins. 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
5: The Markley, Van Camp, and Robbins Show. Thank you very much for being here. I'm Jamie Markley. That's David Van Camp. Scott Robbins is out today. He will be back tomorrow. And he's not out today for a mental health day after the Cubs were swept out of
6: the playoffs.
5: I'm saying that wasn't what it was.
6: Thank you.
5: You're welcome. He'll be back tomorrow. He's accepting an award today.
6: Yes.
5: We'll be talking about that a little bit later on. It's the five stories we're watching today now.
7: Number five. Middle East crude exports have rebounded to 98% of pre-war levels per J.P. Morgan. Number four, the Texas Department of Public Safety says that they foiled a plan to attack the Texas State Capitol in Austin. 40-year-old Benny Caldera Jr. was arrested in the San Antonio suburb of Converse. He was angry about AIPAC and liked the Jews very much. Gosh. He wanted to exterminate people, according to a friend who turned him in. So he was taken into the Bexar County Jail, and then the FBI took custody of him today. Number three, Krista Gayle Pike was set to be put to death in Tennessee for the torture and murder of a classmate in 1995. However, the lethal injection attempt failed twice. She was taken to a hospital. The suspicion is that she's probably, like, brain dead or something.
5: Okay.
7: It's just a bonkers situation. I was shocked when I woke up and started reading about these reports this morning.
5: Her even lawyer said, now this is the one thing I'm unclear about, we want an all-female injection team.
7: Yeah.
5: Or we want basically the firing squad.
7: Or hanging.
5: Yes.
7: By the way, Marsha Blackburn, who's running for governor of Tennessee, said, this is why I'm going to bring back the electric chair.
5: Oh, golly.
7: I think firing squad is fine.
5: Yes.
7: That's quicker and honestly more humane.
5: 100%. I just don't understand that part of it. Was it an all-female lethal injection team?
7: I believe there was a male doctor, the same one who botched an earlier attempt. Well, I don't know if it's fair to say he botched it because basically he couldn't find a vein and didn't feel comfortable going through with it.
5: Okay.
7: Number two, Israeli Prime Minister Benjamin Netanyahu says the co-pilot who tried to hijack an airplane on the way to Tel Aviv had undergone radical Islamist training. And I'll tell you, that guy is having a real bad day because he is not only being interrogated by Saudi officials, but Mossad's going to get its hands on him.
5: Oh, yeah.
7: That's going to be an interesting, some not fun times in Saudi Arabia.
5: Probably why he was begging while still on the plane for somebody to kill him.
7: Please just kill me. Yeah.
5: Yeah.
7: And then number one, a dual UK-Iranian national, this is just now breaking, has been arrested over that RAF Fairford incident in the UK.
5: Mm-hmm.
7: The attempted, what they're saying was an attempted terrorist attack that got broken up by a farmer.
5: Yes.
7: Yeah. They have arrested now a dual UK-Iranian national involved with this plot.
5: And again, I don't.

0: bail the others.
1: Yeah.
0: It
1: but there
0: makes
1: are
0: no
1: the
0: sense.
1: Strictest conditions possible.
0: Oh, yeah.
1: See, that's where you're wrong, buddy. That's what Andy Burnham, the prime minister, said. Like, yeah, no, the strictest conditions would be not out on bail.
0: Exactly. It's such a head-scratcher. Like this story out of Milwaukee I had mentioned. ICE arrested. Are you familiar with Sala? Sarsour? Am I saying that last name right? Or
1: Sarsour. Oh, is that Linda Sarsour, the Women's March lady? Yeah.
0: This is Sala.
1: Okay.
0: He's the president of the Islamic Society of Milwaukee. This was back in April. Now, he's got deep ties to Hamas and was a board member of American Muslims for Palestine. And in the story, what local media didn't say at the time, that he's got a rap sheet going back to the 90s. He was jailed for 8 months in Israel for supporting Hamas. He was named in FBI memos as a Hamas fundraiser tied to the Holy Land Foundation, the biggest terror financing conviction in U.S. history. His brother admitted that that family used their furniture business to funnel cash to Hamas operatives, and AMP was exposed as a rebranded Hamas support pipeline. The government said he lied about his history on his green card application. And so you had Wisconsin Democrats demanding his release. But the Trump administration can deport him. But you got Democrats now saying this is completely unfair and I stand with him. What are we doing?
1: Aiding and abetting terrorists, of course.
0: Yes, very much so. Okay, we got a couple of updates. And then the whole hero story from that hijacked plane coming up.
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4: 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It's sunny with a high near 62. Calm wind, and your full KNSI forecast is on the way in moments. Good afternoon. I'm Jake Judd. More than 320,000 Minnesotans are losing their current Medicare Advantage plans for 2027. Blue Cross and Blue Shield of Minnesota is eliminating most of its existing plans, affecting about 250,000 people. Medica, Health Partners, United Healthcare, and Humana are also cutting plans or leaving some counties. Insurers say rising medical and prescription drug costs are forcing them to scale back coverage. Medicare open enrollment begins October 15th and runs through December 7th. Hockey fans heading to the Herb Brooks National Hockey Center in St. Cloud this season will skate into a newer yet smaller rink. St. Cloud State narrowed both sheets of ice from the wider Olympic size to bring them closer to today's game standards. Crews also replaced the arena's original cooling system, which had been running since 1989, with a cleaner, more efficient one. Fans get their first look on the October 9th and 10th matchups when the Huskies host Michigan Tech. You can get the new rink measurements at knsiradio.com. A farm near Foley is marking 10 years of its fall corn maize this year. Stony Brook Farms owner Brad Shimoleski reflects on the milestone.
5: To be able to do this for 10 years, we're super grateful for everybody coming out every year to visit us and all the new faces that come to see us too, and we hope to be doing it for a while yet.
4: 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The Eagles Healing Nest and Sock Center and the Ellison Center in St. Cloud are each getting $5,000. The best fall colors of Minnesota right now are up north. The Department of Natural Resources says some areas have reached 75% to 100% of peak. See the map at knsiradio.com. For more on these and other stories, visit knsiradio.com, which is also where you can sign up for the daily newsletter. I'm Jake Judd, KNSI News.
6: This is a Bloomberg Money Minute. U.S. employers added far fewer new workers than forecast last month, just 29,000 of them. While the numbers for July and August were revised sharply lower, that erased 60,000 jobs, and the unemployment rate rose one notch higher to 4.2%. But on Wall Street, investors believe that a weak jobs report will dissuade the Federal Reserve from hiking interest rates again when it meets a little later this month. And with that, stocks were higher. The Dow up 250 points today, 0.5% higher. The NASDAQ, the big gainer, up 319. That's a more than 1% jump, and the S&P was up 56. Also helping Wall Street, a decline in the price of oil to right around $91 a barrel. That's after the G7 nations agreed to release emergency stockpiles of both diesel fuel and crude to drive prices lower. And good news for Boeing today. The FAA says a software glitch in its 737 MAX aircraft line does not pose a safety risk for flights, clearing the way for deliveries. Tom Busby, Bloomberg Radio.
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3: 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Now your local forecast from the Hanson Paving Weather Center.
11: High temperatures reach up to 62 this afternoon under mainly sunny skies. Winds out of the west around 5 miles per hour. Chance for showers tonight. Lows dip down to about 48. Overcast skies. A mix of clouds and sun tomorrow. Chance for storms. Daytime highs approaching 63. I'm Staff Meteorologist Paul Trombley on KNSI. Currently, it's 63 degrees.
0: 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The Markley Van Camp and Robbins Show. Jamie Markley, David Van Camp. Scott Robbins is out today. He's accepting a big award.
1: Yes!
0: And yep. We'll be back tomorrow.
1: He's pretending to not be excited about it.
0: I'm telling you, dude.
1: He's excited about it.
0: He's excited about it. He's very touched by it.
1: He's like, oh, who cares? Like, dude, you're going to post on Facebook about it the second you can.
0: Oh, buddy, yeah. So, yeah, we're going to have some fun with that a little bit later. Saw this headline. Death row inmates across the country put in requests for all-female execution teams. Thank you, Babylon Bee.
1: Oh, gosh. After the Krista Pike botched execution.
0: In Tennessee.
1: Yeah.
0: And the governor's saying, yeah, we're going to halt those for a while.
1: Yeah, and they should.
0: And two. And you could say, well, they couldn't find the vein on the other one. But this one, that one report from Fox, yeah, she felt like my arms were going to explode.
1: Golly, man.
0: It's like they're doing the injection instead of the firing squad because, what, it's more humane?
1: That's what they say. It's not. I mean, look at the stat. It's something like 7.5% failure rate. And there are a lot of factors that go into that. One is because of a scarcity of the actual drugs, because a bunch of pharmaceutical companies, especially European ones, don't want to distribute it for the purposes of carrying out the death penalty. Now, if you want to, kill someone who's depressed in Canada, they're more than happy to oblige. But a ruthless murderer? No.
0: Yeah. By the way, the whole joke from Babylon Bee is because the legal team for this woman had requested an all-female injection team for her execution.
1: Yeah.
0: Okay. And I was unclear, but you say there was a dude there, but he was part of the other one that was botched.
1: Yeah. Yeah, there have been a lot of jokes. It's dark humor. It is absolutely dark. And
0: oh, yeah.
1: I mean, listen, I'm not going to lose any sleep over this woman's discomfort, pain. You can't do that. That's not how this is supposed to go, obviously. But there are a lot of jokes out there. Like, a picture of a woman talking to her husband saying, I found a really cute execution method on Pinterest.
0: Gosh. Oh, man. Yeah, I mean, you got to have a certain sense of humor. I can't help it. That's funny. Another headline, UK terror suspects back in custody after sharing meme. Also, of course, the Babylon Bee. Because, yeah, people get thrown in jail for memes, but they're out on bail right. for a thwarted terrorist attack.
1: Yes.
0: Which is crazy. Last one I'll share is Christy Noem files for divorce, expected to get half of husband's bras. Okay.
1: I forgot all about that. That was quite the caper, wasn't it?
0: The husband dressing as a woman all the time?
1: You know, yeah, and like had some sort of humiliation kink and all that, and had like the oversized cockeyed breasts.
0: Oh my gosh. Who knows, man? Some people may look like they have it all together. You have no friggin' idea.
1: No idea.
0: Yeah. We talked about the thwarted terrorist attack on that plane.
1: Yeah.
0: Because of, well, the pilot that got stabbed was able to, you know, even soaked in blood, click the door open to where this dude rushes in and puts the attacker into a chokehold, drags him out. What'd they say? The guy was a plumber?
1: Yeah, they said he was an Israeli plumber.
0: Yeah, I heard Trump say something like, you know, and they're strong. They're carrying a lot of stuff.
1: That's true, man.
0: And anyway, he said when he went in there, there were no pilots in the seats. Just the terrorist on the controls between the two seats. And then that part, you mentioned it yesterday. It was when Netanyahu asked, did you know what you were doing? When he got his hands on the controls of the plane to stop the nosedive.
1: Yeah.
0: And he answered, I watch Air Crash Investigation, Mr. Prime Minister.
1: Yes, it's a documentary series about real-life aviation disasters.
0: Yeah. And he was able to, like, pull back on it up and to stop the nosedive.
1: Wow.
0: It really is miraculous.
1: Well, I was seeing some aviation experts just talking about, I don't know all the physics involved, obviously. I'm not a pilot. Mm-hmm. Talking about how much of a miracle it was that they were able to pull out of that and that the plane actually held together during that rapid descent.
0: Man. Yeah, it's crazy. There was a book I read, it was years ago now, and there was one chapter that talked about a lot of airline disasters. And basically, it was pilots that had been trained a certain way, but under duress, your brain speeds up at a pace that what you would normally do doesn't happen anymore. Yeah. But for this guy, it's just like, I know what I saw on this show, so I just kind of did it.
1: Right.
0: The other part of the story, the attacker believed to be Omani. So Israel's investigating how he was cleared to operate the flight to Tel Aviv, given that Oman and Israel have no diplomatic relations and Israel imposes strict controls on foreign crew flying in its airspace.
1: Yeah.
0: And so exactly, how did that happen?
1: And of course, now you've got people out there saying this is a false flag, and you know the Israel derangement syndrome is running on high.
0: Not surprised. Not surprised at all. Last night, debate in California.
1: Yeah.
0: Steve Hilton, Javier Baqueria. I'm just going to keep calling him Baqueria.
1: It's an homage to former President Joe Biden.
0: Yes, that's what he called him.
1: He saw Becerra and turned it into Baqueria.
12: Javier Baqueria.
0: Thank you.
1: Well, Javier Becerra Baqueria went really nasty on the topic of immigration, trying to score cheap political points. He's not very good at this. I mean, he'll still win because he's got a D next to his name. But
0: right. Yeah. He's not very good. Okay, roll it.
12: Steve, you're...
0: Is that the clip? All right.
12: Steve, you're running for governor of California, and you'll enforce Trump's laws at the federal level, but you won't enforce state laws at our level. California welcomed you into California, and you welcomed ICE mercenaries into our state in return. How do you square that? You know, you're an immigrant. I have fought all my life to make life better for immigrants, to represent them well, to defend them, to let them...
0: We're talking about illegals.
1: Right.
0: Well, you're not supposed to let ICE in, you nut?
12: represent them well, to defend them, to let them grow and build like my parents. But here's the problem I have with your policies. You seem to welcome immigrants who look like you, but deport immigrants who look like me. We need to have a governor who will protect everyone who works hard.
0: Well, isn't that the thing, man? If you can't win the argument, you just go to the same things. Yep. It's racism. It's sexism. Right. Blah, blah, blah, blah, blah. All right.
12: I don't need to stand here and listen to you say that you'll enforce Trump's laws, but you won't enforce California state laws.
13: You're not enforcing, and your party isn't enforcing, California law as it is now. And what a disgraceful remark that was. I don't think people want to hear that kind of remark in a debate like this.
0: Yeah, I think you're probably right about that.
1: I think that's handling it pretty well.
0: Yeah. I mean, for a clear-thinking person, they see through it.
1: Yeah.
0: Unfortunately, it doesn't seem like enough clear thinkers in California.
1: No.
0: Just based on who they voted for in the past and who they're probably going to vote for this time, too. All right, it's that time. We do it a couple of times a day. Go around the table. It may not be the biggest story that you saw all day, but man, you were interested, wanted to bring it in. David always brings in good ones. What do you got for your story now, David?
1: Harvard hosted an event called Against the Pathology of Unruly Bodies. Apparently, it was a pro-obesity panel, and I'm not making that up. It's like there's this conspiracy theory that a lot of these activists, some of them are familiar faces if you pay attention to this stuff, who say that like GLP-1s is fat genocide.
0: Oh, my gosh.
1: It's amazing.
0: Losers.
1: Well, artist in residence, that's her job, Roxane Gay, who's the cousin of the former president of Harvard, said this when asked about health insurance companies.
0: Okay. I'm pulling it up, man. Some of these things are just too insane.
14: Free Luigi, for one.
0: Ow. What?
15: I think that's a really important question. For better, not better, there's no better, but for worse and worse, the health insurance industry is actually equal opportunity evil. They are terrible for thin people, for fat people, for white people, for black people, for Asians, Middle Easterners, everyone in between.
0: So you're part of MAHA.
1: Yes, right. I just like how casually at an elite institution you can be like, well, one, yeah, we should murder them. What?
0: Right.
1: And I bet you anything that all those people are also against the death penalty.
0: You're probably right about that.
1: Death penalty, unless you're doing it, you know, in cold blood by your own hands in the middle of the street.
0: Jeez. Man, when you see more and more stories about the elite universities, you'd never want to send your kid there.
1: Oh, heck no.
0: I mean, that's years of undoing. Like, you got to send them to a specialist or something after that. Okay, for my story, I'll preface this story this way. I remember years ago, Robbins and I talking about Robin Williams. And Robin's talking about, oh, that guy drives me nuts. I just don't find him funny. You know, this manic thing, whatever. And what was it, David? It was within the week.
1: Yeah,
0: it
1: was less than a week later. Yeah.
0: He's gone.
1: Yeah.
0: And Rob's like, I feel terrible. I go, you know what I said? My gosh. Dude, well, you weren't lying.
1: Right.
0: Yeah, but now I really feel bad.
1: Well.
0: And sometimes that happens.
1: Yeah, Scott Robbins killed Robin Williams.
0: Golly. So I prefaced that by saying this. I see in the news, Billy Joel has a brain disorder.
1: Mm-hmm.
0: You've been very outspoken about Billy Joel, Dave.
1: Well, I don't wish him any harm, but he is a terrible human being.
0: And why do you say that he's a terrible human being?
1: You can hear it in the songs. Good people don't write songs like that. I don't want him to suffer.
0: Is there a particular song?
1: All of them. The whole catalog.
0: It doesn't matter. Piano Man, yeah. Only a Woman. You know, Allentown, it doesn't
16: matter.
0: For
16: the longest time.
0: That was not a good one. There are some Billy Joel songs I really like. Anyway, Billy Joel said he doesn't want people to worry about him with this, basically this brain disorder. And I was unfamiliar with the story to know it was even going on. And I'd play you exactly what he said, but we've got a malfunction.
1: Oh, well.
0: With this, but I can tell you. He said, I know people are worried about me because they read that I have a brain disorder, which sounds a lot worse than it actually is. I'm okay. My balance isn't that good. Lost a little bit of my hearing, but that may have to do with my age, too. And the rock and roll life and the loud volume probably didn't help. But I'm fine. I want people to not have to worry about me. I'm okay. I appreciate your call. So there you go. It's normal pressure, and I can't pronounce the word. Brain disorder that causes an excessive accumulation of fluid in the brain's ventricles. So it affects balance, vision, hearing, walking, that sort of thing. So there you go. And you wish him the best, I'm sure.
1: I wish him the best, even if he's a terrible person, because I'm not a terrible person like Billy Joel.
0: Golly. Man. Okay. Something we got to get to coming up for Nimrods of the News. It's a woman that pulls a gun, but it's the way local news handled it. I can't wait for you to hear. And a news update in just a few right here.
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3: All right, David. I got a news update. And this Nimrod, this is wild to me.
2: I'll make it very quick then because I want to lean into it. The governor of Tennessee has ordered all state executions to be suspended and launched an independent review after Krista Pike survived her execution attempt.
3: Independent review. It failed.
2: Right.
3: Okay, here's Nimrod's.
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5: I love the poorly educated.
3: All right. Nimrod's in the News. We go to Indianapolis, where there's a children's store, Once Upon a Child. They take clothes, things like that. So you got a lady coming in, and she's got her kid with her. And the kid gets into this little motorized toy car. You're not supposed to do that. It's just kind of there for decoration, I take it. And they tell her, hey, that's not supposed to be played with, you know, policy.
2: Yeah.
3: And this woman, Tamia Staton, she's 21, said, all right. Well, the kid keeps playing with it. They go to remind her, hey, that's not for the kid to play with. And she pulls a gun out of the purse.
2: Hello.
3: Oh, yeah. And now I'm going to pick it up with the local news affiliate doing the story, because what they want to do after they're telling the story is bringing a psychologist to weigh in on it. Yes.
7: It was against their policy. Later telling detectives, Staton reacted explosively, launching threats like, we can fight about it.

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5: The president's trying to get out the vote. I'm Lisa Brady, Fox News, making Mobile, Alabama the next stop on multiple visits to red states ahead of the midterms, urging supporters to pretend he is running.
6: We're making a lot of progress. When I go there, we win. If I don't go there, we would not do as well.
5: Cost of living remains a top concern in polling, with the conflict in Iran helping to fuel higher prices. President Trump not revealing his next step with Iran.
6: But you'll see. Working out very well. Iran is not doing well.
5: The president also telling reporters oil prices will come down when the conflict ends. But for now, G7 nations agree to release 100 million barrels of oil and fuel products, beginning with diesel, which recently hit a record price in the U.S. European nations tapping reserves after President Trump threatened a ban on U.S. diesel exports to help boost U.S. supply and lower prices.
7: After the war broke out in Iran, a group of nations agreed to unlock a combined 400 million barrels of oil. To date, just the U.S., Japan, and Korea have fulfilled that commitment.
5: Fox Business's Lauren Simonetti. Federal safety investigators point to a possible control tower failure before an Amazon flight ran off the runway when it landed in Florida.
8: Air traffic controllers are supposed to advise pilots of strong tailwinds, but the National Transportation Safety Board now says the tower at Miami International Airport never gave that information to pilots landing an Amazon-branded cargo jet last month. That aircraft crashed into ground vehicles beyond the runway, killing five people.
5: Fox's Evan Brown. The NTSB releasing a preliminary report. The full investigation could take a year. The plan to build a border wall and other infrastructure across the Texas Big Bend region has just hit a wall in federal court, with a judge temporarily blocking the projects. No immediate word on an appeal. 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
10: KNSI News Time is 4:02. It's sunny with a high near 62 today. Your full KNSI forecast is on the way in moments. Good afternoon, I'm Jake Judd. Newport Healthcare has shut down its teen treatment center in South St. Cloud, and nearly 70 workers have lost their jobs. The company told the state Thursday that the layoffs are permanent and took effect this week. The cuts reach every part of the operation, including nurses, therapists, drug counselors, teachers, cooks, and security guards. Newport Academy treated teens for mental health and substance use problems. The company hasn't said why it closed. The St. Cloud Comic and Toy Show is setting up shop at Crossroads Center Mall this weekend. Event coordinator John Wells says there's no cost to get in, and that's by design.
11: There's all those huge mega shows with all the celebrities and giveaways and panel discussions. We're not that. We're just a show that brings out the pop culture vendors, and that's what we do.
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17: When you need to know, your weather is on KNSI. Now your local forecast from the Hanson Paving Weather Center.
18: Cloudy skies expected tonight with a chance for showers. Lows level off around 48, winds out of the south around 5 miles per hour. A blend of clouds and sun tomorrow. Chance of thunderstorms. Daytime highs approaching 63. Lows around 48 tomorrow night. I'm Staff Meteorologist Paul Frobley on KNSI. Right now, 62.
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24: The Markley, Van Camp, and Robbins Show. 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Scott Robbins is out. Has nothing to do with the Cubs.
25: Nope.
24: He's getting an award today.
25: Yes.
24: We'll be talking about it later and certainly having some fun with that tomorrow.
25: That's very insensitive and cruel.
24: No, we're going to have fun
25: and
24: highlight the incredible career of one Mr. Scott Robbins. Yes. We got an update out of Tennessee.
25: Yes. The governor, Bill Lee, saying that there is a third-party investigation into the botched execution of that woman, Krista Pike. She survived two different doses, and that was a maximum, apparently, sitting there in the execution chamber for close to an hour.
24: Well, I've heard some people saying, why stop at two? I'm
25: right?
24: Thinking probably because it's torture, but I...
25: Well... At the same time, I'm sorry, man. It may be insensitive, but
24: I know
25: there's people dropping dead from fentanyl overdoses all over the place. You can't, and that's on accident.
24: It's a strange thing that you can't complete this somehow, some way.
25: Right.
24: Anyway,
26: that investigation will be thorough, and it's going to take time, and therefore, the last scheduled execution for this year will not take place. Tennesseans deserve a justice system that's fair, that's consistent, that is faithfully administered. My responsibility is to uphold the sentences that Tennessee juries have handed down, even when it's difficult. And that is exactly what we intend to do.
24: Okay. The full investigation. And I suppose what? Not enough got in this person's system to kill him?
25: Right.
24: How?
25: Right.
24: Does that take an investigation that takes a long time? Maybe it does.
25: Well, yeah, they're wondering. They need to see, like, how long were the drugs on the shelf? Was there a lack of potency? I mean, yeah, looks like it. I just don't understand that. The whole like measuring out exact doses when you're killing somebody, when that's the goal, that's the end result that is required under law, that you're having to what, like measure out in tablespoons? I don't understand. You're not baking a cake. You're killing somebody.
1: Right. Yeah, you wouldn't want to OD. What?
25: Right.
1: Doesn't make sense. Tennessee law doesn't currently authorize a firing squad as a standard option.
25: Oh.
1: Okay. Why? Because, well,
25: that would be
1: it specifies lethal injection as the primary method. It does provide for electrocution as an alternative in certain circumstances. Mm-hmm. Okay. Is this some sort of anti-gun thing? I'm seriously trying to understand it. Well, because, listen, this is it's a small sample size. I get it. But so far, just in talking to a few people, it's like 7 out of 7. Your choice would be firing squad.
25: Yeah.
1: It's over. I don't get it.
25: Yeah, I don't know. I would say let's open it up to a poll, but because Scott is out today, if you want to message the show on Facebook, don't give Scott any context. Just message, "I would like to die by," click.
1: Oh, gosh. Don't do it for his heart. Oh, gosh.
25: Or I would, how about this? "I would like to be executed, if it were my choice, by firing squad or lethal injection or whatever it is." Just no context provided. I just want him to come in the next day and be like, "Why are people telling me how they want to die?"
1: Yeah.
2: Holy smokes, man.
25: I think the thing is with the lethal injection is that they try to say that's the more like humane thing. That's, you know, it's sanitizing for the state, because killing somebody is an act of violence and they don't want it to get messy. I think the death penalty should be on the table for the most heinous criminals and crimes committed. Absolutely. But this whole idea of trying to wash your hands and sanitize, what that means, leads to more problems than it solves.
1: All right, I'm asking AI right now, why not? Why not the firing squad?
25: Because it's messy.
1: Let's see.
25: It's brutal.
1: Has its own legal and practical concerns. Let's see if this makes sense.
25: Okay.
1: Potential reliability. A firing squad doesn't depend on obtaining specialized pharmaceutical drugs. His proponents argue that it could be more reliable than lethal injection. Well, yes, of course.
25: Yeah.
1: I wouldn't call that a concern. Potential speed. Death may occur quickly. May occur quickly. It better.
25: Right.
1: I mean,
25: well, how far out are you with a rifle? What are you, 10 yards maybe?
1: I would think, if you've seen pictures of them before, it's not any more than that.
25: Right. That's pretty easy.
1: Seven
25: shot.
1: People sitting around.
25: Yeah.
1: Although that doesn't guarantee every execution would proceed without complications. What, the gun jams or something?
25: Right. Well, you got six more.
1: That's temporary. Legal challenges. Tennessee would have to establish a protocol and defend it against constitutional challenges. Okay, and public perception. A firing squad is a visibly violent method, and lawmakers may be reluctant to bring it back.
25: Yep.
1: More so than this woman going, "My arm is on fire, it's going to explode."
25: That's the thing. If you're saying something like the firing squad is off the table because it's too graphic, then really you're just making an argument against the death penalty.
1: Right.
25: Because if you think that, like, killing somebody with a needle versus killing somebody with a gun is substantively different, then you have a warped sense of what killing somebody is.
1: Yes, very much so. Okay. So that's the update there.
25: Robin's hot takes on...
1: Oh, gosh. We got all sorts of Robin stuff out of context. It's just funny.
25: Did you get the F-bombs out of that one at least?
1: Well, yeah, it was... And he didn't mean anything by it. It was someone with a certain condition...
25: Yeah.
1: And you're trying to say the guy's got a disability, and he didn't believe it. He's like, "That's not a disability, is it?" And it was just funny the way that back and forth.
25: Hot takes on people with disabilities.
3: Is that a disability?
25: Yes.
3: Is that covered?
1: What's the disability?
25: I forget what the disease is actually called, but it
1: that is a disease.
25: It is actually like a genetic, yes.
1: Well,
25: disorder. Yeah,
1: it should be a telethon.
25: Golly, it is
2: an award winner today. By the way, kids,
25: it's like younger guy trying to explain to grandpa that some people have health and physical challenges.
2: Yes.
25: It's not their fault.
2: No, the guy's a total professional, though, and has been for years. It's just a certain condition, and Scott's like, what? That's a disease? It was just hilarious. Anyway, he won a Pioneer Award is what the award was today. And the thing that I think meant so much to him is it's not like he campaigned for it. Someone nominated him for it and then voted on, and he was receiving it. And hopefully, I'm not quite sure exactly what time that award was going on. I just knew he had to take the day off because it was happening during the show.
25: Yeah.
2: A couple of guys we know are there and hopefully recording the acceptance speech that we could certainly have fun with. And then
25: you think he's going to cry?
2: Our friends in Dallas, dude, that was the first thing they asked this morning. And I thought, no, he's not much. Like, if it was some sort of heartfelt thing between him and I, I'm going to shed the tear before he does.
25: Yeah, I think that's true.
2: And I think you would before he does.
25: Yeah, probably. It depends on what it is, but yeah, probably.
2: But if he does weep during it, man, that'll be incredible. We'll have to have fun with it.
25: If we don't get any audio of it from the event, then it'll go down and on the record as he cried like a baby.
2: Oh, there you go.
25: We just felt bad about playing it on the air because it was so blubbery. Like Adam Kinzinger, a super crier. Never seen the guy not cry.
2: He doesn't know that I was asked to narrate it. The award that's given him. Like, talking about his entire career, how he went from here to here and all this stuff. So I think that will all be a surprise as he sees it. So,
25: maybe we'll see what happens.
2: I don't know.
25: Come on.
2: I don't know. There's a story out of Michigan. Nurse there has been charged. Did you even hear about this? I didn't see it in too many places. So, federally charged after prosecutors say she helped a Mexican national in ICE custody walk out of Trinity Health Ann Arbor Hospital and disappear. According to the criminal complaint, Chloe Renee Freeman got the guy from a CT scan room after he injured himself trying to flee ICE agents, removed his IV, and escorted him out through the ambulance bay. And you can see it on security video footage. She later told investigators she knew he was an ICE detainee subject to removal, but decided he was no longer, quote, in custody, because agents were not standing with him in the room. She also said she opposed ICE family separation policies and knew she was going to set him free. And he has not been located since.
25: Oh, there you go.
2: She faces a federal misdemeanor for assisting the escape of a person under arrest, punishable up to a year in prison.
25: And you know what's so crazy? Is that in her peer group and probably among her colleagues, she's a hero.
2: Yeah, she's a fighter.
25: Yep.
2: Yeah, unbelievable. At the end of last hour, I had for Nimrods in the News, the story out of Indianapolis where this 21-year-old woman, Tamia Staton, goes to this kid store, Once Upon a Child. Looks like they do like clothes. People donate clothes I don't know. Go in there and shop for clothes. You can get paid to give clothes, whatever. She goes in there with a kid, and there's this little motorized car. The kid starts getting in the car, and they tell her it's against policy. You can't ride in the car.
25: Mm-hmm.
2: And she's like, all right. And then kid keeps going. They remind her. She pulls a gun out. The craziest thing to me was the local news affiliate, which is a Fox affiliate, that brings in the psychologist expert to talk about anger issues.
25: Well, in the business, we call that enterprising, Jamie.
2: Oh, my gosh.
25: It's dazzling.
3: Later telling detectives Staton reacted explosively, launching threats like, we can fight about it, we can get down, and I can use this, referencing a gun she pulled from her purse to point at employees.
4: Most times when someone reacts with a violent weapon or in anger, it typically isn't automatic like that.
3: Licensed mental health counselor Kimball Richardson explained people are often harboring...
2: By the way, Kimball, he's got his shirt and bow tie.
25: Oh, yeah.
2: With the jacket. He let's just say it doesn't look MAGA. Say it that way, okay?
3: Existing stress before something causes them to boil over violently. He shared advice for anyone who may suddenly find themselves on the other end.
2: What are we doing?
3: We get tips.
2: Yes, tips.
4: When you're calm, or as calm as you can be in a situation, it tends to help another person who might be feeling out of control to be calmer. Let the person know, I'm listening to you. I don't want you to get hurt. I don't want to get hurt. Let's see what we can do to resolve this.
2: So a gangbanger pulls a gun on you, and that's the conversation you want to have with him at that time.
25: I love, too, how the on your side crew turns to what was his title, actually? Whatever he is, some sort of counselor, right?
2: Yes. Yeah.
25: Whose expert opinion is most people don't bring out a gun at a toy and clothing store for children.
2: Well, exactly.
25: No duh. I don't have a fancy degree, but I can tell you that.
2: But there's another part of it.
4: The problem's not feeling anger. The problem is what you do about it. And that's what we try to teach people is when you're starting to get upset,
2: defund the police and send these clowns out to a serious situation. Good luck with that. All right. Wow.
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2: Wow, the leaves are turning, the geese are heading south, the kids are back in school.
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8: All right. 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Jamie Markley, David Van Camp, Scott Robbins out. He'll be back tomorrow. Now time for the 5 stories we're watching today.
9: 1, 2, 3, 4, 5.
7: All right, number 5. This came out of nowhere, but the DOJ is reviewing whether the special prosecutor's office that investigated the Watergate break-in committed misconduct. Are we going to have Richard Nixon be vindicated by history?
10: That'll be really interesting.
7: Wow. Number 4, Middle East crude exports have rebounded to 98% of their pre-war levels, reaching about 17.5 million barrels per day. Number 3, the governor of Tennessee has ordered all state executions to be suspended, and he also launched an independent review after Krista Pike survived her execution attempt. Number 2, a dual UK-Iranian national has now been arrested in the UK over that RAF Fairford incident last weekend.

0: And this is what Sonny had to say.
1: I don't understand how you can spend an entire trial arguing that she did it, but she is not criminally responsible because she was suffering from a psychotic episode and postpartum psychosis, and then turn around in front of the very same judge and say there's no evidence that she did it.
2: I'm not convinced he's not on TikTok.
1: I think that's just like, I think that is a terrible...
2: Yeah.
3: No, that's a lawyer regurgitated pretty much every talking point that was like...
2: That the TikTok...
3: Lighten it up on the top.
1: It feels very conspiracy theory and not grounded in the law, and I don't love this new position.
4: But you have to be crazy, let's face it, to kill your children.
1: Yeah.
4: You have to be mentally ill to do that.
0: I don't think she's arguing that.
5: No.
0: Is Joy on some other planet?
5: I think maybe the dementia is settling in finally.
0: But as far as Sonny Hostin, it's almost like, did she drink out of Fetterman's mug? Is she getting wiser?
5: Her side piece is a MAGA bro.
0: Oh my gosh. Okay, a couple of updates and more on Scott Robbins today. From Markley, Van Camp, and Robbins, and you're listening to AM 1450 and FM 99.3 KNSI.
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7: KNSI News Time is 4:30, sunny with a high near 62. Your full KNSI forecast is on the way in moments. Good afternoon, I'm Jake Judd. Nearly 70 people are out of work after Newport Healthcare closed its teen treatment center in St. Cloud. The company notified the state Thursday that the layoffs are permanent. The 60-bed center treated teens for mental health and substance use problems and served both boys and girls. Newport hasn't given a reason for the closure. The campus along the Beaver Island Trail was once the St. Cloud Children's Home, which opened as an orphanage in 1924. Flannel Fest is Saturday, marking the season wrap-up for the Ledge Amphitheater in Wade Park, featuring a variety of food and beverage vendors, games, contests, and music. Ledge General Manager Meredith Lyon says there might be a bigger reason to attend, too.
8: You want to see your neighbors kind of right before we hibernate a little bit during the winter, so I think it's kind of a nice tradition, because I personally do see a number of people that maybe I haven't seen for a few months, and so it's always fun to say hello.
7: 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Whether dusting off old memories or making new ones, digging through a pile of vinyl at a record show can be a blast. The St. Cloud Record Show is coming up next Saturday, October 10th at Bad Habit Brewing in St. Joseph. Organizer Tim Schlow says this event has become quite a family affair.
9: Parents are coming with their kids. We've got people as young as high school that are coming in to look for records. They'll come with their parents. There was a period of time where the parents were looking to get rid of their records, and now the kids want the records, and the parents have started buying back some of the records they originally sold.
7: Find a classic rock, hard rock, heavy metal, 60s to 80s rock, and alternatives. 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I'm Jake Judd, KNSI News.
10: This is a Bloomberg Money Minute. Some relief may be coming for truckers, farmers, and homeowners this winter. The G7, the group of seven most industrialized nations, including the U.S. and Canada, has agreed to release 100 million barrels of oil and diesel fuel inventories over the next 4 months in an effort to drive prices lower. That helped send oil lower today to $91 a barrel, while on Wall Street, stocks shot higher after the U.S. added just 29,000 jobs in September, far fewer than expected, and the numbers for the 2 months prior were revised sharply lower, erasing 60,000 jobs. That weak jobs report has investors betting the Fed will not hike interest rates when it meets later this month. And with that, the Dow today shot up 250 points, half of a percent higher. The NASDAQ up 319, that's a more than 1% gain, and the S&P was up 56. And Tombstone Pizza, the frozen pizza maker, putting out what it calls the pizza nobody asked for, a regular cheese pie with a layer of candy corn on top. Tom Busby, Bloomberg Radio.
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14: Cloudy skies expected tonight with a chance for showers. Lows level off around 48, winds out of the south around 5 miles per hour. A blend of clouds and sun tomorrow. Chance of thunderstorms. Daytime highs approaching 63. Lows around 48 tomorrow night. I'm Staff Meteorologist Paul Frobley on KNSI. Right now, 62.
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0: The Markley, Van Camp, and Robbins Show. Jamie Markley, David Van Camp, Scott Robbins. He's out today. He'll be back tomorrow. He was accepting his Pioneer Award for broadcasting. Years, decades of excellence.
5: Oh, yes.
0: More on that. In just a sec. You got a news update?
5: Well, I do. It's some leftover stuff from the Hispanic Heritage Month event at the White House that the president put on yesterday. And here's part of what he talked about, the successes of his administration.
16: I hated to do this to the Mexicans. We love the Mexican, but the Gulf of Mexico is now the Gulf of America. Is that okay? There could be a few people in the room that don't love that one, but what the hell?
5: I like how also he described it in another part of that statement as another really cool thing we did. And I think that's true. I think that's how he views things like that.
0: Yeah.
5: Like, it's just kind of cool stuff that he can do.
0: Yes.
5: I can rename the Gulf of Mexico? Hell yeah, man. Let's do it.
0: He'll be talking about it years from now. You know, I did that, right? Yes, we remember, of course. He was also talking to some reporters today about what happened with that flight from Dubai to Tel Aviv, and it's miraculous that that wasn't a complete tragedy.
5: Yeah.
0: The way the pilot was able to open the door and then the attacker was subdued. But apparently there's some more info that he has. He's not ready to go with it, but he'll tell you kind of what it is. It's basically yes, but we're working on it. So linked to Iran.
5: Mm-hmm.
0: Which that would be also going along with the thwarted attack in the UK.
5: Yes. And I think you're probably going to see more of that. And I know there's a lot of people on edge right now. There was a plane that had to be diverted to Germany. I haven't seen any updates on that. But that was today, where it was another flight coming from the Middle East on its way to the UK, that there was some sort of mid-air emergency. And they had to ground it. And the first thing people think is, okay, here we go. Is this another one?
0: I know.
5: But I don't think it is, because I haven't seen, like I said, I haven't seen any updates on it.
0: Mm-hmm.
5: I'm certainly looking for it, if there is any, but yeah, but that's just the world that we're in right now, because I think Iran's getting desperate.
0: Yeah. Well, the thing is, if one of these succeeds, I think you are going to see the old fire and fury unlike you've seen before.
5: Yeah.
0: And I don't know, is that what they want? It can't be. Or is it?
5: I think it's sort of like go out in a blaze of glory.
0: Yeah. For some of those guys, you wonder if that's it, because then they would be killed as martyrs, and that's more to their glory. And that doesn't make sense to a whole lot of the world, but...
5: That's how they do it, man.
0: Yes. Speaking of the UK, don't have to get deep into this. I'll just kind of give you the highlights. Daily Wire had a piece. It was inside Britain's infrastructure of information control. And it's Orwellian. Let's just put it that way. And I think it's where we were going if Trump didn't win in 2024. Just with what information was able to be shared and the way they are controlling information now. It's frightening. Because if you get enough people in charge around the world that can really control the information, I mean, total civilizations are controlled.
5: Totally. And right now, America is the prize.
0: Yes.
5: Because
0: it's coming from all fronts. Yes. And that's the one thing where I'm a little surprised that the Trump administration hasn't been more of a crackdown on the TikToks of the world. Because in a lot of the algorithms, it's turning people against one another.
5: Yes.
0: By design.
5: Yeah, that Robbie Suave or Sove, however you say his name, I don't know if he still does a thing on the Hill, used to do.
0: Yeah.
5: He had an interesting insight. He's not wasn't complaining about it, but he said, you know, it's very interesting just looking at different platforms, because he's posted about the Cornell rape allegations. And he's skeptical, like a lot of people, trying to be fair about this and say, well, this the pattern and the timeline does suggest that she was getting embarrassed because the word was getting out that she had been in this situation and put herself in this room.
0: Right.
5: And then it's like her friends are saying, well, you were sexually assaulted, even though the initial statement didn't really seem like that would be the case. And it, certainly in the days after this occurred, she did not, she was talking to the guys involved.
0: Right.
5: Which,
0: not your usual gang rape situation.
5: Right. And he said it's interesting because on, like, on posting on X and even YouTube, you know, getting heated comments back and forth, some people support, some people don't, all that. He goes, but the shocking thing is on Instagram, that's where people are threatening to kill me. And he's not complaining because that, that, especially if you're in the online space, that's part of it. You're going to deal with nuts. You deal with crazy people. He just said it was very interesting how on that particular platform, that's where a lot of the craziness is coming out. So it's like, you know, Instagram and TikTok are radicalizing forces.
0: Wow.
5: As opposed to X, which, again, remember when they said, oh, it's just this right-wing hate machine early on when Elon Musk took over? And then it's, you know, you got universities crunching the numbers trying to prove that it's this right-wing haven, and it is the most politically balanced social media platform available.
0: Yes. By the way, how is Blue Sky doing? Because you were watching that for a while.
5: I was for a little while. Idea. Well, I got banned from
0: Blue Sky. That's right.
5: Yeah, like within a day.
0: but, and that's the left-wing one, if you're not following.
5: It
0: doesn't seem to have taken off the way they had hoped.
5: No, it's basically a lot of very, very angry liberals yelling at each other constantly. And it's kind of funny. The lesbian bar story that came out, it was so funny how many people were trying to say, oh, yeah, we're normal people. This is a crazy story, because they like said it was racist and ableist that in 2026, a bar was going to have a mask optional night.
0: Right.
5: But, man, the backlash to that was on. You need to talk about, or you need to talk to people who need to mask still. You need to talk to marginalized communities and all that stuff. Like, oh, my goodness. Yeah, it's insufferable.
0: Wow.
5: That's why most of the libs who said, well, I'm going to Blue Sky, have crawled back to Twitter or X.
0: Well, and then you think about, just in general, the smartphone.
5: Yeah.
0: And it's an incredible device in so many different ways. But people ask the question, are we better off with it than we were 20-some years ago without it? A tough one, isn't it?
5: For all the conveniences, I love having just an infinite number of songs available. I love being able to have audiobooks, GPS, and be able to make calls all on one device. But, yeah, the social media stuff is, I don't know. I'm waiting for if there is a true backlash to social media, and I think it may happen with kids between the ages of like where my kids are and where your kids are, Jamie. So I'm talking about people in middle school right now and moving forward. I think that backlash may actually occur.
17: I just saw a piece today. Restaurants are doing no phone sections.
5: Yeah.
17: Which was like the incredible no smoking section in some restaurants.
5: I do wonder.
17: Like at Ponderosa in 1985.
5: I do wonder if you're eventually going to have Apple come out, because, you know, they're always just barely changing the iPhone and saying, it's this great thing.
17: Oh, yeah.
5: What if they have one where there is no access to, like, the App Store? And they say it's iPhone Basic, and you charge people, maybe, you know, by the time that they come around to that idea, your average phone will be $2,000.
17: Right.
5: You say, hey, this one's going to be $1,500. You have the maps.
17: Yep.
5: You can listen to Apple Books.
17: Music.
5: But that's it. You can't download anything.
17: Our podcast,
5: of course. Yes.
17: Yeah.
5: iTunes podcast, yeah.
17: And that's about it.
5: Yep.
17: Okay. This would usually be where Robbins has his trifecta, his big top three of the day. But he's getting an award today, Pioneer Award.
5: Mm-hmm.
17: I can play a little bit. They asked me to narrate part, and they give me a little script. And part of the timeline was wrong. They're like, well, do whatever you want with it. Mm-hmm. So I wrote a whole thing out that he didn't know today going into it, that it would be presented that way. Like as a sample, started about, I think, way back when.
18: I've been friends with Scott Robbins since we met backstage at a Van Halen concert in 1992. Now, at the time, he had been doing Top 40, the CHR format, for 13 years.
17: Okay, and they're showing pictures, like, of him, you know, sort of at that time, and then kind of going through, you know, the entire career. And his heart attacks in 2015, when, at the time, you were the program director at the station we're at, and also producing our show.
5: Yeah.
17: And our whole goal when he had the heart attacks was just keep the show on the air until he was able to get back. But because of memory issues, his voice, he had a trach for 6 months. He lost his voice, basically. And then doctors saying, we got to get used to the fact he may never be able to do this. And it was, you know, it was very difficult. And we kept rolling. But then he just kept improving over time. And then he was able to join the show again full time. In 2019. And so part of that gets cut out. And I know I'm long-winded as it is. So I'm sure they had to shorten it. But, you know, part of that story, you know, for time's sake, I'm sure they had to take out. But then I think here's the way it wraps up.
18: Scott is without a doubt the most popular member of the show.
17: I did not put that past you to get approval, David, but I think you would agree with that.
5: I think that's true.
17: Yes, of course.
18: People love Scott's willingness to say what so many people are thinking, his epic craft of storytelling, and just ability to make people laugh. Wherever Scott's open to mic, he's been a winner and certainly earned his place as a recipient of the Illinois Broadcasters Association's 2026 W. Russell Withers Jr. Downstate Broadcast Pioneer Award. Man, that's quite a title.
17: Isn't it?
18: And if anybody deserves it, it is Scott Robbins. So congratulations to my radio partner, my friend, my brother, Mr. Scott Robbins.
17: So now we have a couple of people that are supposed to record his acceptance speech. And then there's bets on whether or not he's going to weep. And whether or not he was going to make a big announcement. And some people have speculated what that is. I can guarantee you it's not retirement.
5: Yeah.
17: And I don't know if it was sort of a coming out thing, or
19: I've got a vagina.
5: Oh my goodness.
17: I have no idea exactly what he was going to do with that.
5: You learn something new every day.
17: It's just crazy, man. It's just, you know, one of those things. I didn't know it. I had no idea.
5: Stop it. He's been in the closet all this time. Man.
17: Oh, gosh.
20: That's very insensitive and cruel.
17: Yeah, well, we got to have some fun, man. All right, we got Nimrod's in the news and the news update next.
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17: Scott Robbins out today, back tomorrow.
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17: Hey, Scott, what do you think? More or less, 2 runs, Cubs entire postseason.
2: Hey, knock it off.
17: Not even here to defend himself.
5: But he'll baseball be back hates him.
17: Yeah. Oh, man. All right. News update. David Van Camp.
5: Well, I was going to send this to you for Nimrods in the News, but I think it's a little bit too dark for it.
17: Oh, man.
5: 19-year-old Thomas Michelson is accused of sneaking onto a farm and trying to, well,
17: no,
5: make love to a Shetland pony named Cheeky.
17: Oh, no.
5: He has entered a guilty plea to a single charge of attempting to allow sexual penetration by a living animal. Now, the framing, man, on that, where it's by a living animal, that leaves me with more questions. Like, by a...
17: He's trying to be the receiver. Okay, I don't want to know.
5: Yeah,
17: I don't need to know. I don't need to know.
5: That's what was... What was occurring?
17: Wow.
5: The farmer provided an impact statement saying the crime had an impact in more than one respect on the
17: farm. Oh, no.
5: Oh, yeah.
17: What? Seriously, man. How deranged are you at that point?
5: Poor Cheeky.
17: Golly. I'm just going to get to regular Nimrods now. Yeah, that one might have been too dark. I think you're right about that. The one rule we have with Nimrods is nobody dead.
5: Yeah, but I don't know, man.
17: That's, yeah.
5: Trying to get a Shetland pony named Cheeky to make love to you is a...
17: Yeah.
5: Hmm.
17: That is beyond, man.
4: You're getting it right from the horse.
17: Okay, just let's move on.
30: When the going gets tough.
7: Damn it, this is too hard.
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7: I love the poorly educated.
17: All right. Nimrods in the News, we go to Philadelphia. Are we serious now? We're doing Attack by Cheesesteak?
5: What?
17: Yes, this really did happen. $5,000 reward offered right now. The owner of South Philly's Pat's King of Steaks, after one of his employees was attacked. Customer threw a cheesesteak in his face. I saw the video. So the owner is talking about what happened to his guy that's been there for 47 years, Tom Francano. And they think this was some social media influencer that actually did this. Here's part of the story.
8: I was pretty pissed off, you know. I'm not used to getting a steak thrown in my face, you know. I mean, if you don't like the steak, I mean, be a little nicer about it, you know what I mean? Come back, you tell me. If something, I'll get you another one.
9: Tom Vacano says he has no problem making a new sandwich. What he does have a problem with is this, having one thrown in his face. This was around 5 o'clock yesterday. A customer ordered...
17: And I'm telling you what, man. They find this guy. Even though... He's been there 47 years, and he's older. He will kick that punk's butt.
5: Yeah.
17: And that's Nimrod's.
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11: Continuing the campaign swing, I'm Lisa Lacerra, Fox News. President Trump traveling to another deep red state for a rally this evening in Mobile, Alabama.
12: As for why the president chose Mobile, one, this is a state that is considered staunchly Republican and a ruby red state. But the president also is likely to have no problem turning out people to hear his message on a Friday night. But there's also crossover in this territory because you have the Florida panhandle bordering Mobile. And Florida is interesting this cycle because you have Congressman Byron Donalds, who's running for governor there. The polls still show him leading, but maybe by a tighter margin than some expected in a state that, of course, conservatives have done so well in the last couple of years.
11: Fox's Mark Meredith in Mobile. A federal court in Texas has temporarily blocked the Trump administration from building a border wall and other infrastructure across the state's Big Bend region. Landowners, businesses, and environmentalists are united to oppose the project, which is part of a $46 billion effort by the Trump administration to line the southern border with a mix of 30-foot-tall steel walls, vehicle barriers, roads, and surveillance technology. New York Attorney General Letitia James has been appointed as a special prosecutor in the case of a former Cornell University student who says she was gang raped in 2024.
13: We will review the facts, gather evidence, interview witnesses, and if warranted, pursue prosecutions.
11: Governor Kathy Hochul says the accuser was failed by people who were supposed to protect her. White House Economic Director Kevin Hassett reacting to the latest jobs numbers.
14: President Trump's policy is a supply-side policy that's realigning the American economy in a very positive way.
11: Employers added a disappointing 29,000 jobs last month. The Labor Department says the unemployment rate rose to 4.2%. 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
11: Questions about whether air traffic controllers failed to warn pilots about high winds before a cargo jet crashed.
3: Air traffic controllers are supposed to advise pilots of strong tailwinds, but the National Transportation Safety Board now says the tower at Miami International Airport never gave that information to pilots landing an Amazon-branded cargo jet last month. That aircraft crashed into ground vehicles beyond the runway, killing five people. The information is revealed in a preliminary report by the NTSB, which says their full investigation could take a year to complete. The cargo jet, a Boeing 767, was flying in service for Amazon, but was owned and operated by contractor 21 Air. In Miami, Eben Brown, Fox News.
11: The investigation continues into whether a synthetic drug played a role in the deaths of two Ole Miss students.
15: We still don't know how Aiden Hamilton and Robert String died. We just know the same synthetic kratom was found in both of their rooms. The DEA classified the ingredients in the tablets found as controlled substances. They're found in many more kratom-derived products, so they should not be on any store shelves.
11: Fox's Madison Scarpino in Oxford. Both men were found dead near tablets which have kratom listed as an ingredient. Toxicology results are pending. The Trump administration announcing a massive cash prize for schools who take part in the presidential fitness test.
18: The presidential fitness test's going to offer $7 million in prizes to schools, districts, and youth organizations that demonstrate effective ways to implement the fitness test. Another $3 million in awards and vouchers will be available for fitness or sports equipment. President Trump signed an executive order last year to bring the test back to schools, but only schools on U.S. military installations are actually required to participate.
11: Fox Business is Ashley Webster. I'm Lisa LaSanta. This is Fox News.
29: 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Good evening and welcome to the 5 p.m. Report. Bob Hughes here, inviting you to stay with us for the latest local news and weather. And we'll have a Fox Sports update in a bit. We'll also go outside the box with the Ox and even listen in on a conversation I had earlier this morning. Plus, news and comment from one of the best in the business, Bill O'Reilly. But right now, it's time for news.
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19: 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A chance of sprinkles with a low around 48. Your full KNSI forecast is on the way in moments. Good evening, I'm Jake Judd. A Hennepin County judge is issuing a gag order in the state murder case against Vance Belter. Belter has already been convicted in federal court in last summer's attack on state legislators and their spouses. The gag order bans Belter, witnesses, and any victims from speaking to the media or the public about the case until the next court hearing Monday. Belter is accused of shooting and killing House Speaker Melissa Hortman and her husband. State Senator John Hoffman and his wife Yvette were also shot, but recovered. St. Cloud State's newly renovated hockey arena came in under budget. The university says work on the Herb Brooks National Hockey Center wrapped up on time and cost about $11 million, nearly $2 million less than planned. Crews replaced the building's original ice cooling system and made both rinks smaller. State money set aside for the maintaining of the college building paid for the project. The Husky men's team opens at home October 9th against Michigan Tech. Find out what's changed at knsiradio.com. Stony Brook Farms near Foley is celebrating its 10th year of Harvest Fun Days. The farm's ear-popping corn maze covers about 60 acres and is split into easy, medium, and hard sections. Owner Brad Shimoleski says this year's design has its own look.
20: The theme this year is a pirate treasure map. So X marks the spot on the map, and a lot of cool pirate themes out there this year as well.
19: The farm will also be open on Friday afternoons and on Saturday, October 10th. The maze stays open until 10 p.m. for flashlight night. Find hours, prices, and a list of special events at knsiradio.com. 7 million Americans, one disease, and in St. Cloud, the community is stepping up to fight it. The Walk to End Alzheimer's is coming up October 3rd at Lake George at Eastman Park. Walker manager Zoe Benson says it's a way for families facing the disease to know that they've got company.
22: There's just been so many individuals and families impacted by this disease. We really hope that this is an event that can bring together their community and awareness about Alzheimer's, and just to remind the community that they are not alone.
19: The fight is personal for Benson as she watched her grandfather deal with the disease. Organizers say everyone of all ages and abilities are invited to walk. And fall colors are moving fast in northern Minnesota. The Department of Natural Resources' latest fall color map shows much of the north is now 50 to 75% of peak. Find the map at knsiradio.com. For more on these and other stories, visit knsiradio.com, which is also where you can sign up for the daily newsletter. I'm Jake Judd, KNSI News.
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30: When you need to know, your weather is on KNSI. Now your local forecast from the Hanson Paving Weather Center.
23: Cloudy skies expected tonight with a chance for showers. Lows level off around 48, winds out of the south around 5 miles per hour. A blend of clouds and sun tomorrow. Chance of thunderstorms. Daytime highs approaching 63. Lows around 48 tomorrow night. I'm Staff Meteorologist Paul Frobley on KNSI. Currently 61.
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5: Some baseball news to start things out is the Dodgers will start Tarek Skubal in game one of their playoff series tomorrow against the Atlanta Braves. Also in the National League, Dodgers going with Robbie Ray in their game against Milwaukee, a game one against the Brew Crew. Tony Romo will not return to the broadcast booth as he has parted ways with CBS just months after his OWI arrest. And the NFL today suspended 49ers and Jed York six games and fined him $500,000 after York pled no contest to misdemeanor prostitution charges this past summer. Now on to week four of the NFL season. Commanders quarterback Jaden Daniels will miss his second straight game because of his elbow injury. They face the Colts in London. Terry McLaurin is a question mark. Rams won't have Aaron Donald against the Eagles. Puka Nacua is good to go, but Eagles wide receiver Devontae Smith is out. No Justin Jefferson for the Vikings. Niners wide receiver Mike Evans, a game time decision as they host the Broncos. Jadarian Price out for the Seahawks against the Chargers.
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27: Gosh, I saw a guy run a red light yesterday as a car in front of me was turning in... So they had we had the left turn signal. It had already turned green. The car was proceeding to turn through the intersection, and right across her front end comes a car running the red light from the other direction. It was just, I see it every day. We just have to stop it. Slow down. Don't hurt people. Speaking of hurting people, you ever seen these Tesla Cybertrucks? Some people think they're really cool. Some people think they're ridiculous. Look like a toaster. I don't know. Well, some guy, apparently, I don't know if it was a stunt for social media. He gold-plated one of these things and auctioned it off. And didn't get quite as much as he was hoping to get for it. So this Cybertruck was about $99,000 for the truck itself. And then he threw $60,000 worth of gold plating on it. Pretty cool. So it was 99.7% gold with a small amount of cobalt added for durability, followed by a protective film. He only got $102,000 for things on this thing on auction. $102,000. So by my count, he lost $58,000 on a gold plated Tesla, which somebody else got for obviously less than it's worth. Yeah. Well, anyway, that's what happens. You fool around sometimes and you find out. AM 1450, FM 99.3, KNSI. Coming up on Hot Talk with the Ox, and of course, Ox and Friends finishing off Hot Talk with the Ox. You can check them out live between 10 and 11 this morning at Pioneer Place on 5th, downtown St. Cloud. And then stop next door after Ox and Friends. They'll buy you the first drink free along with your lunch over at 7 West Tap House. Sounds like a lot of fun. Might have to take it in myself. Hot Talk with the Ox coming up right after news at the top of the hour here. I can't wait. In national headlines, President Donald Trump says that the U.S. is trying to be nice to Iran's current leader as it seeks someone to negotiate with. That's kind of a sad state of affairs. They've wiped out so much of Iran's leadership that they don't even know who they're negotiating with anymore. Trump reminding us that most of the country's leadership is gone. Trump made those remarks yesterday while discussing the war with Iran during an appearance at a Peterbilt factory in Denton, Texas. Trump said, for the most part, their leaders are gone. It's my best Trump, sorry. That was one of our problems, he said. We don't know who the hell to deal with, to be honest. He said, we're trying to be nice to the current person, but we've got to deal with somebody at some point, so we're doing very well. True Trump form. Trump also expressed confidence in the war's outcome, predicting a quick resolution. Well, he's been predicting a quick resolution for a while. He said, we'll win very easily, stating he believes the victory will come right after the election, but maybe before the election. He doesn't want him to know for sure, so he keeps him guessing. As I said earlier this morning, I think that's the goal here, is they want to keep the lines of communication open to indicate we're at least making a schoolboy effort at peace negotiations, because we know the Iranians aren't going to do a doggone thing they say they're going to do. They're just not going to do it. We can't trust what they say. The Iranian mullahs, crazy people. They've been running that country since for 50 years, and they've run it right into the sand. Terrible, terrible what they're doing to the people there. But I think after the midterms, that's when the hammer falls. Trump went on to say their currency is valueless. They have no money. They have no navy. He said all 159 ships are lying beautifully at the bottom of the sea. They have some missiles, but we can handle it. Very few are left, and their manufacturing capacity is dead, Trump said. Meanwhile, I believe another carrier group is headed to that part of the world. So you got to believe with a military buildup and the midterms just a couple of weeks away, the end game may be in play. Retired General Jack Keane said earlier today that President Donald Trump still has the option of returning to a major combat operation against Iran as the U.S. is sending the USS Theodore Roosevelt Carrier Strike Group and the 13th Marine Expeditionary Unit to the Middle East. There you have it.
30: 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When you need to know.
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23: Cloudy skies expected tonight with a chance for showers. Lows level off around 48, winds out of the south around 5 miles per hour. A blend of

0: what is it, 20, I don't know, the 27 states have the death penalty, essentially. 23 states don't have the death penalty. But a new chart here, this is, oh, I got to click over to it now. I just clicked off of it. A chart, really interesting chart about how states kill people. And again, this is because of the botched Tennessee, you know, lethal injection, which turned out to be a non-lethal injection. So now the lawyers are saying, you know what? This agony that you're forcing this person to be go through, they should just commute her sentence. Like, so they might commute, the governor might commute her sentence. But it sounds like that would be commuting the sentence of death. So you're not going to kill him. According to a text here, yeah, it would be still life without parole, so they're not going to let her out theoretically, but they would commute the death penalty. I don't know. What does she want? What is this? Personally, this is from Sandra. The death penalty discussion sounds more interesting than a conversation about an ICE protester. Yeah, that's, well, we're on it. That's okay, Sandra. I do want to, I've got an angle on the ICE protester conversation too, but hang on to that, Sandra. But Paul the plumber is overdosing on a 1900 Chateau Latif Rothschild an option in any state. No, that is not an option in any of the state. We will go through the chart here right now. Did you know, and I did not until this morning, that lots of states have secondary methods of execution, which I, of all the details, I like if the first one doesn't work, or I don't know if who gets the option, or if attorneys get a chance to talk about this, but lethal injection is the primary method. Now this is interesting. So according to this, 25 states, and it's secondary in two states. Let's see here. It's a secondary in Idaho and South Carolina. Oddly. Because in Idaho, their primary method, firing squad.
1: Nice.
0: What? In South Carolina, their primary is electrocution. Oddly, their secondary in South Carolina is firing squad, and their secondary is lethal injection. So, I mean, they got three of those things going on. Firing squad is the only primary, or Idaho is the only primary firing squad execution in the country. Secondary in Wyoming, Oklahoma, looks like Mississippi and South Carolina, as I mentioned. But the gas chamber, California, Arizona, interesting. Looks like Arkansas and Missouri, primary. Secondary in Wyoming, Oklahoma and Louisiana and Mississippi and Alabama. Okay, so the electrocution primary in Kentucky, South Carolina, Florida. That's a horrible thing to talk about, but like, what would you want? I would think lethal injection, but I mean, the gas chamber sounds terrible. If you're going to have a deterrent, though, shouldn't it be something that people would be afraid of? I mean, who's afraid of a lethal injection? I really don't. I mean, that to me, the deterrent is, I mean, give yourself, you know, you kill life in prison. You're 18. You're going to spend the whole life. You're at 50 now. You want to do another 40 in prison? Or do you want to just take the needle? I don't know. Firing squad, probably, right? The lead up to it would be freaky, but if it all works out in the end, fine. Can't imagine, you know, like if the firing squad, doesn't work, Like, gee, well, the firing squad didn't work for some reason, so we're going to give the person the needle.
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4: 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Bob Hughes here, and the 5 p.m. report continues with an update from Fox Sports and an Ox block from this morning's Hot Talk with the Ox. Bill O'Reilly will wrap it all up with his latest insights at 5:45. But right now, it's time for news.
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6: 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Sprinkles possible overnight with a low of 48. Your full KNSI forecast is on the way in moments. Good evening, I'm Jake Judd. More than 320,000 Minnesotans are losing their current Medicare Advantage plans for 2027. Blue Cross and Blue Shield of Minnesota is eliminating most of its existing plans, affecting about 250,000 people. Medica, Health Partners, United Healthcare, and Humana are also cutting plans or leaving some counties. Insurers say rising medical and prescription drug costs are forcing them to scale back coverage. Medicare open enrollment begins October 15th and runs through December 7th. The best fall colors in Minnesota right now are up north. The Department of Natural Resources says some areas have reached 75% to 100% of peak, including near Upper Red Lake. Two Harbors and Grand Portage closer to home, the DNR recommends a drive through Wealthwood State Forest on the north side of Lake Mille Lacs, which usually peaks in early to mid-October. Around St. Cloud, colors range from 10 to 50% peak, with more color north of town in Benton and northern Stearns counties. Pokemon fans have a free place to shop in St. Cloud this weekend. The St. Cloud Comic and Toy Show sets up at Crossroads Center Saturday and Sunday during regular mall hours with vendors from six states selling cards, comics, and toys. Event coordinator John Wells shared what's been the hottest items at these shows.
7: Right now, with the 30th anniversary of Pokemon happening, it is mainstream right now. Everybody seems to be really into the Pokemon stuff, and it is a generational thing.
6: Wells sees Pokemon collectors as young as 4 and as old as their 50s. Admission and parking are both free. For more on the weekend's events, go to knsiradio.com. Americans spent more than $160 billion using buy now, pay later plans last year, according to research from Federal Reserve economists. Pay in 4 plans accounts for about half of what spendings, with use of those plans up nearly 80% since 2023. Experts say these plans are increasingly being used for everyday expenses, including groceries, bills, transportation, and even rent. And for many, the walk to end Alzheimer's isn't just an event. It's a reminder that no one fights the disease alone. Walk manager Zoe Benson says when the event steps off, it's a powerful moment.
8: So many reasons to be out there on walk day, and it's just great to see everybody's why.
6: The walk is set for Saturday around Lake George at Eastman Park. For more on these and other stories, visit knsiradio.com, which is also where you can sign up for the daily newsletter. I'm Jake Judd, KNSI News.
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5: To know your weather is on KNSI. Now your local forecast from the Hanson Paving Weather Center.
12: Cloudy skies expected tonight with a chance for showers. Lows level off around 48, winds out of the south around 5 miles per hour. A blend of clouds and sun tomorrow. Chance of thunderstorms. Daytime highs approaching 63. Lows around 48 tomorrow night. I'm staff meteorologist Paul Frobley on KNSI. Currently 61.
13: This is a Bloomberg Money Minute. U.S. employers tapped the brakes on hiring last month with just 29,000 jobs added, likely because of higher costs for energy and everything else. The biggest declines last month were in government jobs, IT, professional services, and finance, the biggest adds in healthcare, construction, and manufacturing. But on Wall Street, stocks rose higher. That's because that weak jobs report is fueling expectations that the Fed will not have to hike interest rates when it meets later this month. That sent the Dow 250 points higher today, the NASDAQ up 319. That's a more than 1% leap, the S&P up 56. Oil dipped lower to $91 a barrel after the G7 nations, including the U.S. and Canada, agreed to release 100 million barrels of stockpiled oil and diesel fuel. And Spirit Halloween Stores says the most popular costumes so far this year are inspired by the Prime Video hit show Off Campus, Toy Story characters like Woody and Buzz, and Greek gods inspired by the hit movie The Odyssey. Tom Busby, Bloomberg Radio.
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19: CBS News reports 21-year-old Faisal Mohammed was mistaken for a man matching his description by St. Cloud police on a manhunt. KNSI Radio News reports the man cops were looking for was on the loose on suspicion of armed robbery and assault involving a handgun. They heard he frequented an address just down the street. He drove a car very similar to the one Mohammed was spotted next to. He said he was putting in a child seat when cops rolled up. One pulled his gun and realized the license plates were just a couple of digits different from the plate report on the suspect's car. So within seconds, they stood down and apologized without ever laying a hand on Mohammed.
20: Hey man, I've been framed. I never do nothing wrong, man.
19: Now he's demanding this and that and claiming the incident broke him. Wants a meeting with the mayor, and you can see where this is going.
21: Can I offer you anything?
22: A bag of macadamia nuts, all your available cheeses, then the filet mignon rare, blanket, pillow.
19: Okay, put yourself in that situation. A person matching your description is wanted for aggravated assault with a weapon and robbery. The cops think he's on your block at the moment. His car is nearly identical to yours, and the license plate numbers are only two digits different. Cops see you at your car. For 5 seconds, they think you're the perp. Speculating from outside the box, would you be mad at the cops and scarred for the rest of your life for that? Or instead be frightened that such a dangerous criminal is on the loose on your block, be grateful the cops are there, and offer to help track him down to make your neighborhood safer? Mohammed. Outside the Box with the Ox is brought to you today by Granite City Concrete Raising.
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24: Tony Romo will not be back in the booth for CBS. He and the network have parted ways following his OWI arrest this past summer. The Athletic reported that Romo had 4 years remaining on a 10-year deal that paid him $180 million. Tony Romo out at CBS. The NFL suspended 49ers owner Jed York 6 games, and York was fined $500,000 after he pled no contest to misdemeanor prostitution charges stemming from an incident this past summer in Ohio. In London on Sunday, the Commanders will not have Jaden Daniels, and Terry McLaurin, their star wide receiver, is questionable to face the Colts. Bears head coach Ben Johnson ruled Caleb Williams out for their game against the Jets, but would not name a starter. Jets are without Breece Hall and Adonai Mitchell in that game. Patriots visit Buffalo. No Christian Gonzalez for New England. They'll also be without Christian Barmore, while Eagles wide receiver Devontae Smith is out against the Rams. Puka Nacua is back for L.A., but the Rams won't have defensive tackle Aaron Donald.
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8: Thank you, Bill. It is Friday, October 2nd, 2026. Here's what's happening today in America. Botched execution, attack prevented, incredible economic news, and college never seen more worthless. That's all coming up. Then Bill's going to be here with your message of the day. But first, the woman who was sentenced to death 30 years ago, the first woman to be put to death in 206 years in Tennessee, she killed her classmate. Tortured her for 30 minutes, smashed her head with a piece of asphalt, and then showed off a piece of her skull to friends at school the next day. By the way, 1 hour before she was to be put to death, a court stopped the execution. A couple hours later, the Supreme Court said no, the execution has to go forward. Well, the update is they tried to put her to death yesterday morning. They failed. They gave her two doses of this barbiturate, and it didn't work. Her lawyer says he saw 7 needles in her arm. They rushed her off to a hospital. According to the Texas Department of Public Safety, they received information concerning a person threatening to attack the Texas State Capitol yesterday. After deeming it a credible threat, they worked with the FBI to find the suspect. He's 40-year-old Benny Caldera Jr. The governor said the Texas Department of Public Safety and the FBI stopped a planned attack on the Texas Capitol. Texas will not tolerate threats of violence against our Capitol. Thank you, police, for a job well done. The tip came from an acquaintance who says Caldera told him, "I'm going to the Capitol, I'm going to shoot it up." Arrest documents also said the acquaintance said that Caldera was angry with AIPAC, that's the American Israel Public Affairs Committee, saying, quote, "These people have to be exterminated." Some economic numbers that came out: real weekly earnings for construction workers up 5%. GDP growth for the first half of 2015 was revised up. It was 1.5%. It was actually 2.2%. Real consumer spending rose 3.8% annualized. The inflation numbers came out as well. Personal consumption expenditures price index climbed 3.4%. Economists predicted a 3.7% increase. Private companies added 90,000 jobs in September. Economists expected only 70,000. And for people who stayed on their job, pay rose by 3%. And for people who changed their job, pay increased by 4.8% in August. A Gallup poll finds the number of people who think college education is very important at an all-time low, only 31%. The previous low was 1978, 35%. It's been hanging around 70%, and now down to 31%. Yikes. I'm Mike Slater from the podcast Politics by Faith. Bill O'Reilly has your message of the day. Next.
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7: Time now for the O'Reilly Update Message of the Day. On this Friday, I'm thinking about the importance of knowing how to reach your elected officials. Do you realize a majority of Americans do not even know who their congressperson is? Well, every American should have that name and email address for their congresspeople. This is crucial. I hear a lot of frustration from folks asking me, why aren't they, those on Capitol Hill, doing anything? Well, you should ask them directly. Your representatives have offices where you live. They are in your district. Make an appointment. Email them. Whatever. And if anybody's disrespectful to you, you let me know right away. Now, most Americans have no clue how to reach their elected officials. Some don't even know what they're doing at all, or don't care what they're doing. That is not a smart move. A survey from Gallup finds that Congress people are mysterious to most Americans. Even worse, the incumbency rate in the House, 97%. That means just 3% of people who challenge the sitting congressperson win. Again, if you have a problem getting to your congresspeople, let me know. I'm Bill O'Reilly. I approve the message by writing it. You can reach me, Bill at BillO'Reilly.com, Bill at BillO'Reilly.com, name in town if you wish to opine. Now let's go to the mail. Brian de Blasius, Bluffton, South Carolina, the Low Country. I finally became a premium member after reading Confronting America. I've been procrastinating on it for years. Now I feel like I've missed out on so much. My favorite chapter of your new book was Buccaneers. It's driven me to become a disruptor in my own world. Listen, you'll like this book. It doesn't matter who you are. It doesn't matter if you're liberal or conservative. We got so much new stuff in that book. Just a chapter, I was talking to Sid Rosenberg about this morning on WABC. The chapter on Paul McCartney, me, and Barack Obama. You got to read this. Yeah, it's unbelievable. And Brian, I appreciate you becoming a premium member. You did miss a lot, but that's all right. If you're a concierge, you get transcripts of everything I've ever said, which is pretty handy. Carl Clossy, Maryland. Can we watch the Siege of London on BillO'Reilly.com? I don't know if you can see the whole thing on BillO'Reilly.com, but I'm working on it. We should have a definition for you on Monday. News Nation is running Sunday night. I'm going to play a clip in a moment at, is it 7 or 8? I think it's 7 o'clock. on this coming Sunday. This will open your eyes. In a moment, something you might not know. 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
7: Now the O'Reilly Update brings you something you might not know. Today marks the final weekend of Oktoberfest. The German festival, known for copious amounts of beer, actually began as a royal wedding. Here is the story. In October 1810, the Crown Prince of Bavaria invited the townsfolk to witness the nuptials in a park outside of Munich. Residents decided to recreate the event every year. The festivities grew larger by the decade. By 1870, the original site had been transformed into a 2-mile amusement park filled with carousels, food halls, lots of lager. Europeans began visiting Germany for the annual bash in the early 20th century. Today, more than 8 million people descend on Munich every fall. Between September 18th and October 2nd, folks ingest about 3 million gallons of beer. Brewers even create a special batch. But beware, 1 liter contains the alcohol equivalent of 8 ounces of vodka. The sneaker company Adidas even releases a vomit-proof shoe for those looking to party hard. The Red Cross erects a medical tent on the premises to help those suffering from alcohol poisoning or dehydration. These days, it's not just Europeans taking part. Oktoberfest is now celebrated from Argentina to Japan. In the USA, parties are held in most cities. The biggest beer hall can be found in Cincinnati. 500,000 folks cram together to enjoy spirits and sausages. And here's something else you might not know. Oktoberfest was the first major festival to feature a groundbreaking technology. Back in 1896, Munich's beer garden was the largest building to have light provided by electricity. The guy screwing in all those bulbs was a 17-year-old working for his family utility company. His name? Albert Einstein. 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
20: Back on the road, I'm Lisa LaSera, Fox News. President Trump set to hold a rally this hour in Mobile, Alabama.
21: A place that I won all three times, record votes, like Texas, like Oklahoma, like a lot of them. And we're going to give a little speech, and I hope they like it.
20: Even though Alabama is in deep red territory, the president is hoping to shore up support in the nearby Florida panhandle, where Byron Donalds is running for governor. Yesterday, the president made stops in Texas and Oklahoma. New charges filed against a man already facing charges that he killed a British lawmaker, now accused of plotting to kill another member of parliament.
22: 28-year-old Joshua Carey of Rotherham, South Yorkshire, was charged today with one count of preparation of terrorist acts. Now, this charge relates to activity which he is alleged to have taken place between the 31st of May, 2024 and the 8th of July, 2026. Carey is due to appear at Westminster Magistrates Court on Wednesday. Nigel Farage, of course, is a leading conservative politician, leader of Reform UK Party, and a well-known campaigner for Brexit.
20: Fox's Stephanie Bennett in London. Carey is charged in the July murder of Anne Woodcombe, the inner home. Woodcombe was hit over the head more than 20 times. The attack was caught on camera. Manhattan judge has released the body cam footage of the arrest of Luigi Mangione in connection with the 2024 shooting death of United Healthcare CEO Brian Thompson in Manhattan. Mangione was taken into custody at a McDonald's in Pennsylvania.
23: What's your name?
24: Mark.
23: What is it?
24: Mark.
23: Mark?
24: Yes, sir.
23: Mark what?
24: Rosario.
23: Someone called. They thought you were suspicious.
20: Mangione has pled guilty to federal stalking charges and faces life in prison when he's sentenced in December. He also faces state charges, but those proceedings have been postponed as his lawyers try to have that case thrown out. America is listening to Fox News.
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20: The Democratic National Committee is suing the Trump administration, claiming it secretly altered a postcard, making it harder for U.S. citizens living abroad to vote.
26: The Trump administration is facing a lawsuit over a change to a federal voting form used by Americans living overseas. The Democratic National Committee alleges the Defense Department removed a checkbox for U.S. citizens abroad who have never lived in the U.S. 38 states allow some of those citizens to vote based on qualifying family connections to a state. The lawsuit alleges the change could make it more difficult for some overseas Americans to register and cast ballots. The Defense Department has not responded to the lawsuit. Roxanne Evans, Fox News.
20: Former Florida Congressman David Rivera sentenced to 10 years in prison in connection with a secret $50 million lobbying campaign for Venezuela during President Trump's first term. Rivera was found guilty of failing to register as a foreign agent and conspiracy to commit money laundering. Secretary of State Marco Rubio, a longtime friend of Rivera, testified during the trial that he had no idea what was going on and he felt betrayed. Halle Berry must remain 100 yards from her ex-husband, Olivier Martinez, after he accused her of abusing their 12-year-old son.
0: For the moment, at least, the judge in the case is siding with Martinez, granting a temporary restraining order against Berry, whom Martinez claims in court documents obtained by People and TMZ, quote, physically abused our son, Maceo, by jumping on him, putting her hands around his neck, and choking him. Martinez also claims there were other instances of abuse by Berry before that latest September 26 incident.
20: Fox's Jonathan Hunt. Martinez is also accusing her of verbal and emotional abuse. Berry's legal team says the actions coming from Martinez are not unexpected. I'm Lisa Lacera. This is Fox News.
1: 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Now your local forecast from the Hanson Paving Weather Center.
14: Cloudy skies expected tonight with a chance for showers. Lows level off around 48, winds out of the south around 5 miles per hour. A blend of clouds and sun tomorrow, chance of thunderstorms. Daytime highs approaching 63. Lows around 48 tomorrow night. I'm Staff Meteorologist Paul Frobley on KNSI. Currently 61.
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3: 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Now your local forecast from the Hanson Paving Weather Center.
4: Cloudy skies expected tonight with a chance for showers. Lows level off around 48, winds out of the south around 5 miles per hour. A blend of clouds and sun tomorrow. Chance of thunderstorms. Daytime highs approaching 63. Lows around 48 tomorrow night. I'm Staff Meteorologist Paul Frobley on KNSI. Right now, it's 61 degrees.
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Hey guys, Dave Ramsey here. You've heard me talking in your ear for years on your drive to work, around the house, wherever you listen, but there's something different about actually getting together. So we created the Live Like No One Else Cruise. For 7 days, the Ramsey personalities and I are taking over an entire ship with 2,500 Ramsey people like you in the Western Caribbean. And we're not just showing up and doing speeches. We're on board vacationing with you all week. Live shows, debt-free celebrations, and even more. You've listened to us talk about living like no one else for years. Well, this is one place where we're actually going to get to do it together. And what makes this thing so much fun for me, it's one heck of a week. We set sail March 14th through the 21st, 2020.

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1: When you need to know, your weather is on KNSI. Now your local forecast from the Hanson Paving Weather Center.
2: Cloudy skies expected tonight with a chance for showers. Lows level off around 48, winds out of the south around 5 miles per hour. A blend of clouds and sun tomorrow. Chance of thunderstorms. Daytime highs approaching 63. Lows around 48 tomorrow night. I'm staff meteorologist Paul Frobley on KNSI. Right now, it's 61 degrees.
3: Fox News, I'm Tom Rigotti. With voters growing increasingly frustrated with rising energy costs, the White House announces a deal with Europe on diesel.
4: G7 leaders announced on a Zoom where the president kept his camera off that with surging prices threatening economic stability and the well-being of our citizens, it will release 100 million barrels to begin immediately over 4 months.
3: That's Fox's Peter Ducey. The Manhattan DA's office has released the body camera footage from the arrest of Luigi Mangione. During his arrest, Mangione claimed to be homeless.
5: Is there a family down here or what? No, I'm homeless.
3: Mangione was arrested in Altoona, Pennsylvania, late December 2024, 5 days after UnitedHealthcare CEO Brian Thompson was shot dead. Mangione has pleaded guilty to federal stalking charges and faces life in prison. He's set to be sentenced this December. 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
8: 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Now your local forecast from the Hanson Paving Weather Center.
9: Cloudy skies expected tonight with a chance for showers. Lows level off around 48, winds out of the south around 5 miles per hour. A blend of clouds and sun tomorrow. Chance of thunderstorms. Daytime highs approaching 63. Lows around 48 tomorrow night. I'm Staff Meteorologist Paul Frobley on KNSI. Right now, it's 61 degrees.
8: 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Sure.

0: our scripture and quote of the day. We've got Ecclesiastes 5, verses 4 and 5. When you make a vow to God, do not delay to fulfill it. He has no pleasure in fools. Fulfill your vow. It is better to not make a vow than to make one and not fulfill it. Mark Twain said, never argue with stupid people. They will drag you down to their level and then beat you with experience.
1: That's awesome.
0: That's a good one. Grace is in Detroit up next. 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
2: Hi, thank you for having me.
1: Absolutely. What's
2: up? So my fiance and I have been engaged for 4 years, and we have 2 children, and we are trying to navigate through paying off our individual debts and keeping things separate until we're married, while also trying to handle medical expenses for one of our children and saving for a wedding. So I'm looking for some advice on how we can work through the current debt and our financial responsibilities while also paying for a debt-free future when we also have some financial distrust involved in our relationship.
0: Holy moly.
1: That's a lot going on. Tell me about the financial distrust.
2: Yeah, so about 3 years ago, I discovered that my fiance had accumulated almost $20,000 of debt from a period of time that he was off of work. The field that he's in sometimes has influxes, and thankfully he's moved on from that job, but that really caused like a huge amount of distrust in our relationship when it comes to the financial security of our future.
1: Sure.
2: So we spent a lot of time working through that, almost 2 years actually, is where we got to a point where, you know,
3: one, two, three, four.
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6: Welcome in, everybody, for some high school football here tonight from Clemens Stadium in Collegeville, Minnesota, on the campus of St. John's University. My name is Brian Mose, bringing you the play-by-play action here on AM 1450 and FM 99.3 KNSI, or maybe you're using an online player to listen to us. However you are tuned in, we appreciate you stopping by for some high school football here tonight. This is a regular season rematch of the 2025, that being last season, Section 5 Class 2A Championship, where the Eden Valley Watkins Eagles eventually beat the St. Cloud Cathedral Crusaders by a couple of scores and went to state, eventually falling to the state champions in Jackson Central County. Both of these teams so far on the season standing at 1-3 records. St. Cloud Cathedral having a couple of back-to-back 7-win seasons, below their expectations so far, but certainly below the expectations of the Eden Valley Watkins Eagles. Eden Valley has been to state 13 times. 12 of them have been in the 21st century. They were runners-up in 2004 and 2016, and they were champions of state in 2005 and just a few short years ago in 2023. The visiting Eden Valley Watkins Eagles are coached by Adam Try, a name that has a legacy at Eden Valley Watkins football. That being the Try last name, there are 3 tries on the Eden Valley Watkins staff this year. The lone win for the Eagles coming against Atwater Cosmos Grove City the first week of the season back on September 3rd, a 46-14 victory. Since then, it has been 3 straight losses. Week 2, they fell to the number 1 ranked Minneota that being number one in Class A. And then the last 2 weeks, they lost to number nine, Holdingford, the rankings in Class 2A, and number three, Redwood Valley, who are also in Eden Valley, Watkins, and Cathedral's conference. Latest win for the Cathedral Crusaders came on September 18th, a few weeks ago, as they were on the road against Kirkhoven, Murdoch, Sundberg. They won that game 7-0. They have played one ranked opponent so far in Class 2A. These rankings are based off of the Star Tribune or Strib Varsity rankings from multiple professional writers in the state of Minnesota. But that was the first week where they lost by just 1 point to ninth-ranked Holdingford. So the Holdingford Huskers have gotten wins against both of these teams so far this season. Lots of departures and some key returners for each side. We'll take a step aside here on the KNSI Sports Network, brought to you by Fantastic Sam's, helping kids look sharp on and off the field, and continue to bring you the pregame show brought to you by North Risk Partners.
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6: 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My name is Brian Mose, here with you throughout the action here tonight. Producer back at home, keeping me in line and making sure everything goes smoothly, is AJ Skrock. As for the game tonight, it is a highly regarded program in the Eden Valley Watkins Eagles visiting the St. Cloud Cathedral Crusaders, a matchup of last year's Section 5 Class AA Championship, where the Eden Valley Watkins Eagles moved on to the semis at state at U.S. Bank Stadium. Both these teams sitting at just one win and three losses on the year, and it is a beautiful night for some football. We've got 61 degree temperatures that will be slowly falling throughout the rest of the night, and very minimal wind, just a 2 mile per hour breeze to the northwest. As here at Clemens Stadium, it is certainly time for the fall. Walking up to the press box, I could hear the acorns falling from the trees that cover the stadium all around, whether that be behind the press box, by the far right end zone, or the far side bleachers. I could feel the acorns crush underneath my feet as I walked up to tonight's press box. Also want to thank the great people at St. John's University and St. Cloud Cathedral Athletics and Activities for giving us space to broadcast tonight's game. For the St. Cloud Cathedral Crusaders, they have some key returners, but also a major addition to their lineup. The quarterback for the Crusaders, wearing the number 6, the senior Nolan Longnecker, was an add from last year. If you listen to St. Cloud area high school hockey, you certainly will know the Longnecker name. St. Cloud Crush girls hockey being an example that I think of off the top of my head in one of their players, Josie Longnecker, a varsity starter for the past couple of seasons. But sticking with football here tonight, the Cathedral Crusaders trying to find production as they lost their starting quarterback in Henry Schlo, a graduate from last season. Also a very important utility player, the wide receiver and defensive back Nick Plant. They also lost their leading tackler in Jack Hammock and their top lineman in Salifu Kamara, who played both sides of the ball. 15 total graduates, 6 of them on the offensive and defensive line. For Eden Valley Watkins, they lost their starting quarterback and starting running back over the offseason, along with their top wide receiver in Braden Becker. They had 16 total graduates, 9 on the trenches in the offensive and defensive line. Want to remind folks you're tuned in to the North Risk Partners pregame show on the KNSI Sports Network, brought to you by Fantastic Sam's. 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And for the conclusion of the pregame show on the KNSI Sports Network, brought to you by Fantastic Sam's in St. Cloud, helping kids look sharp on and off the field. We're about ready to get started with kickoff, which is brought to you by Gate City Bank, a better way of life. St. Cloud Cathedral's kicker is Samuel Oliver, the senior 6-foot booter of the ball. St. Cloud Cathedral will be kicking from right to left across your radio dial there in yellow helmets with blue jerseys, white pants, and white socks. They'll be kicking to Eden Valley Watkins, who will be moving from left to right for this first quarter in gray helmets, white jerseys, and navy pants with white socks. Oliver kicks off, and it's going to be received at the 7-yard line by the Eagles, and the Eagles will get solid field positioning as it is brought up to the 24-yard line by the sophomore wide receiver, Kaysen DeMarias. So now out comes the starting offense for the Eden Valley Watkins Eagles. That ball will actually be a pretty favorable spot for the Eagles at just under the 25-yard line. Starting quarterback is going to be sophomore Torrey Berg. He has 484 yards so far on the season with 5 touchdown passes, although 4 turnovers, 3 interceptions, and 1 fumble. Berg takes the snap on a 4-wide receiver set. He'll hand the ball off to his left, and it will be a minimal gain, if that. The starting running back for the Eden Valley Watkins Eagles is a freshman. Wearing the number 12, it's Levi Christensen, who has had a tough time getting the ground game established. This Eden Valley Watkins team loves to throw the ball. So the main strategy for the game, which is brought to you by Kelman Reuter, Attorneys That Make a Difference, Law Office of Kelman Reuter at kelmanreuter.com, is going to be stopping the pass for the St. Cloud Cathedral Crusaders. Bad snap back to Berg. Berg has lost the football after he was apprehended trying to pick up that loose ball in on the play for the Crusaders. Was what looked to be, at least I believe, Weston Frisbee. But anyways, as we continue on here, it is third down and 15 for the Eagles. Shotgun formation. Two wide receivers to the right of Berg. He'll roll out that way immediately. Throws that one towards the 32-yard line. It is caught by Tate Kraft. As Kraft scampers out at about the 32-yard line. So Tate Kraft, the junior wide receiver with 209 yards so far on the year, puts the Eagles at a fourth and three, and it looks like they're going to go for it here. Just starting this game, it's the first drive of the ball game, and an early timeout called by head coach Adam Try of the Eagles. This timeout brought to you by St. Cloud Toyota, voted best dealership in central Minnesota. We'll keep it here for just a few moments on AM 14.